0: Coach Palme clapping his hands out there, standing up the third baseline. Appears to be number 29 down there in the bullpen for Danville. Sakema pops this one up. Third base side foul territory. Third baseman giving a good look. And my goodness, ran a country mile to try to get to that ball, but it drops about 10 feet in front of him even still. Smith giving that a good look, but nothing going there. Count evens up at 1-1 now to Sakema. So if that is number 29 that I saw, that would be Sam Carter, at least as listed on their official roster. So we'll wait and see what happens there. Brandon Kaiser, though, still out on the mound. His third inning of work for the Dairy Daddies. No outs in this bottom of the third inning. 1-1 is the count at the plate. A 2-0 Sanford lead with a runner at first for the Webbed Wonders. Working from the stretch, Brandon Kaiser glances over to first base. Decent lead over there by Rychik. The 1-1 pitch. That misses down and away. Two balls and a strike. Shadows getting a little bit longer across Lacey Odom Field down in front of us. But still at least an hour or so of daylight left here in Sanford. Haven't quite made the turn yet on the days getting shorter. The 2-1 that's fouled up the first baseline, 2-2. Should be coming up, I do believe, however. Sakema digs back in, taps home plate, raises his bat over his left shoulder. Already has a base hit tonight. You know what goes well with a base hit? Another one. The 2-2, that's ripped foul and out of play back towards the parking lot. Count will remain even at 2-2. On deck for the spinners, Nick Thomas. 1-for-1 tonight with an RBI single. Two balls and two strikes from the young man from Ontario, Canada. And a swing and a miss there. There's that changeup out of the hand of Kaiser. We've seen him use it a couple of times to great effect so far tonight. Three strikeouts on the night for Kaiser in the first out of the inning here in the bottom of the third. And now a timeout called by the head coach of Danville, Jackson Clark. I beg your pardon, that is not Jackson Clark anymore. There's Elijah Bird, who is now taking over coaching duties for the Dairy Daddies. Elijah Bird makes his way out to the mound. Not sure yet if this will be a pitching change, and indeed it does appear that it is, as Kaiser gets fist bumps all around, and he'll exit this one in the bottom of the third. So Kaiser gets through 2 1/3 in the bottom of the third. The spinners threatening once again. They have a 2-0 lead. New pitcher on the mound for Danville. We'll tell you all about him when we return. 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
3: 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If I go crazy, then will you
0: still call me Superman? New pitcher on the mound for the Danville Dairy Daddies is number 29, Sam Carter. The right-handed reliever comes in to take over for Brennan Kaiser, who ends up only going 2 1/3 innings here tonight, giving up 5 base hits, 3 strikeouts on the night, and just 1 walk. Runs to be determined so far. He's charged with 2. He is responsible for the runner at first

0: in the form of AJ Rycek. Not a lot out there on Sam Carter. Don't even have what school he is from, where his hometown is, nothing like that. As of right now, we just know he wears number 29, and he throws with his right arm. So we'll go with that. Spinners, though, trying to improve where they sit right now, adding on to their 2-0 lead. Up to the plate will be Nick Thomas. Thomas 1-for-1 tonight with an RBI single. Meanwhile, from Omaha, it remains a 1-0 Oklahoma lead, Georgia. This is an elimination game for the Georgia Bulldogs, trying to keep their season alive. The winner of this series between Georgia and Oklahoma will end up facing North Carolina in the national championship beginning on Saturday. Carolina punched their ticket just earlier today against West Virginia. Righty on lefty matchup. First pitch to Nick Thomas, misses down and away, 1-0. Nothing was Sam Carter, and we picked up on it when he was down in the bullpen getting warmed up. He definitely has a lower arm slot, one of the lower ones we've seen so far this season from any opposing pitcher. The 1-0, that one crosses across the heart of the plate, a swing and a drive out towards deep left field, charging back for it now, ranging to his left is Hilton. He squares up underneath it and makes the catch for out number two. Holding at first base, A.J. Rycek, so a long, loud flyout from Nick Thomas produces the second out of the inning. And up to the plate now, Anthony Mosher. Mosher originally was going to wear number 35, but now wearing number 29 of Adam Kidder fame. Kidder now has completed his season with the Spinners, was only going to be with the club for a couple of weeks as he heads off to do a couple of other things with his summer before heading back to school in the fall. So we wish Adam well. Hate to see him go, but filling in his place now, Anthony Mosher playing third base for the Spinners tonight, and that one comes in and hits him right about in the middle of that number 29 on his back. Second hit batter of the night for the Sanford Spinners. The first one was beamed by Brendan Kaiser, and now Sam Carter evens the tally by hitting Mosher right in the back. Rycek goes to second, Mosher at first. Two gone runners at first and second. That'll bring Tanner Carranza to the plate. Carranza 1-for-1 tonight with a single. It'll be a righty-on-righty matchup. Now that glare at the point now in the night where it's going to get pretty tough right across the left side of the infield. Looks like everybody's got their sunglasses on. You certainly need them here tonight. Thinking about last night where it was cloudy for the majority of the first part of that game, and then right towards the end of the daylight hour, first pitch to Carranza, misses down and in. Right at dusk, sun just beaming across the infield. Several players and even the coaching staff left their sunglasses in the dugout, didn't think they were going to need them. So everybody was out there shielding their eyes. The 1-0 to Carranza, a slow chopper over towards short, gobbling it up and going to short route to second base for the force out is Young, and that'll do it for things here in the bottom of the third inning. Three innings in the books now. The Sanford Spinners leading this one 2-0. To the top of the fourth we go. 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
0: Folks, want to remind you to stick around for our post-game show at the conclusion of tonight's Sanford Spinners contest. A full recap of any of the excitement you might have missed. 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Stoner Electrical, serving industrial, residential, and commercial customers across Central North Carolina. We'll also have a brief conversation with the head coach of the Sanford Spinners, Jeremy Palmy, to talk about tonight's action, as well as a look ahead at what is yet to come for the Spinners leading into the weekend's All-Star break. Gage Lockhart remains on the mound for the Sanford Spinners. He'll face off against the heart of the order coming up to the plate for the Moo Crew. 2, 3, and 4 are due for Danville. That'll be Lucas Witt, Jesse Copeland, and Gage Miller. I want to thank you once again for tuning in to Sanford Spinners Baseball, whether you're listening here on WFJA or on our live stream on WFJAFM.com, or if you're watching on the Foul Pole Sports Network and tuning in that way, we're glad to have you. First pitch out of the hand of Gage Lockhart misses upstairs. 1-0 now to Lucas Witt. Getting another good crowd on hand here tonight for the Sanford Spinners. 1-0 pitch misses outside. 2-0 now to Witt. Witt flew out to right field in his first plate appearance. In case you happen to miss it, just the other weekend for opening weekend on the Spinners, setting multiple attendance records for not only overall but on opening weekend. Great job by the Spinners. I believe they had over 250 here for opening night. 2-1 at the plate on Witt. As Lockhart tries to climb back in the mound, he'll even it up at 2-2. A half-hearted swing by Witt, chasing on the outside corner. 2-2. Lockhart so far has retired the leadoff batter in all three innings. The 2-2, a little laser off the end of the bat out towards second base, gobbling it up his pull. He throws over to first. A good stretch by Rychik to rein it in, and that trend will continue into the top of the fourth. 1-1. A 4-3 put out on the play for those of you keeping score at home. Up to the plate now, Jesse Copeland. I wonder how many people out there, you know, not necessarily with these broadcasts or whatnot, but how many folks out there as a way to pass the time. First pitch to Copeland, dances inside, misses down and in, 1-0. Whether watching or listening to any kind of baseball game, have a scorebook they keep handy just to kind of fill out, similar like how you would a word search or a crossword puzzle. The 1-0 flip foul back our way, 1-1. Where scorekeeping has become a bit of a lost art, you have to wonder that as well. Me personally, I love keeping scorebook, especially for broadcasts. It's something that I feel like I wouldn't know how to do without keeping score. There's another chopper over to second base. Houston Poole has got it. Same result. Another 4-3 put out, 2-up, 2-down here in the top of the fourth inning. In fact, if you were ever curious, and I'm sure you are, the scorebook uses the Bob Carpenter Broadcaster Scorebook, the industry standard across baseball broadcasting. I'm actually starting to reach the end of the life for this scorebook, starting to run out of pages. I've got enough to clear the Sanford Spinners season this summer. But going into next spring, especially to cover high school baseball, I'm going to have to order a new one. First pitch to first baseman Gage Miller. Misses outside, 1-0. Lockhart doing a tremendous job so far here tonight through 3 2/3 innings. The 1-0, though, to Miller misses downstairs. 2-0. 2-0, Sanford Spinners lead here in this one. Top of the fourth inning, no runs, 2 hits, no errors for Danville. 2 runs on 5 hits, no errors for the Spinners. 2 gone in the frame. Lockhart, though, trying to climb back in the count. The 2-0 pitch misses outside, 3-0. It's the furthest behind we've seen Lockhart fall as he tries to climb back in here. You have to think Miller's going to take all the way on this pitch. The 3-0 misses downstairs, and that's a 4-pitch walk. First free pass issued by Lockhart here tonight. So Danville is able to extend the inning, keeping things alive here in the top of the fourth. Nick Young coming to the plate, 1-for-1 tonight with a single. Gage Lockhart, a sophomore out of Catawba Valley by way of Wilson Prep. Mentioned earlier in his interview today with our very own Chris Morris. First pitch to Nick Young. There's a strike called on the inner half, nothing and one. The player that Lockhart idolized the most growing up was one Chris Davis, a former Baltimore Orioles fame. Of course, if you recall, Chris Davis, a bit of a flash-in-the-pan style of player, but boy, for a couple of summers there, just took the league on by a storm. Crushed Davis, sending balls left and right out of the ballpark in Baltimore. That one sent right up the middle. Nick Young now 2-for-2 on the night with a pair of singles, moving up to second base as Gage Miller. So here come the Dairy Daddies, threatening once again, this time with two outs. Tying run standing at first. The go-ahead run coming to the plate in the form of third baseman Josh Smith. Smith struck out looking in his first plate appearance. It'll be a lefty-on-righty matchup as Lockhart tries to walk the tightrope once again. You know, going back to Chris Davis, of course, more infamously known for his drop-off in production after those couple of just great seasons, and, of course, the huge contract that Baltimore handed him, to which he, of course, never lived up to. First pitch to Smith, misses outside 1-0. But I can remember even at the time when that was going on and his career was on the steep decline, I remember him even being very candid in interviews about the pressure now that that contract had put on him to perform, and he knew that he was just not living up to expectations. 1-0, great pitch there by Lockhart to even up the count, 1-1. Have to feel for a guy who can just self-admit something like that. One ball and one strike. Two outs in the inning. Lockhart delivers. That one misses down and in. A good smother there by Sheets to keep the ball out in front. 2-1 to count. Now to Smith. Fresh baseball makes its way out to Lockhart. Lockhart trying to get out of the inning here. The 2-1 at the plate to Smith. The pitch, that misses downstairs, and it's a 3-1 count. Now Lockhart in danger of loading up the bases. But the spinner's trying to dance around a little bit of danger right here. Runners at first and second with two outs. Spinners do lead it by two, however. 3-1 to the plate. Swing and a miss. Good off-speed there by Lockhart to run the count full. And a quick throw down to second base by Luke Sheets. Gets the go-ahead runner Gage Miller, or the lead runner Miller, diving back in. Loses his helmet in the process. Meanwhile, Oklahoma has extended their lead. Another solo blast. 2-0 Sooners in the top of the fourth inning. So three balls and two strikes. Here we sit in the top of the fourth. Lockhart looks around. Runners go to 3-2. That misses down and away. And a huge hat flip out of the hand of Josh Smith back to the dugout on a full count walk. So Miller to third, Young to second, Smith to first. Second walk of the inning, second walk of the night for Lockhart. Jacob Walters to the plate and a timeout called. The Spinners coaching staff, and then they're going to go out and just try to calm Lockhart down. While the Spinners hold their meeting on the mound, let's go ahead and step aside for a quick 30-second commercial break. You're listening to Spinners Baseball on WFJA Sports.
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0: Well, the meeting on the mound has concluded. As Gage Lockhart now faces loaded bases all around him. Two gone here in the top of the fourth inning. 2-0 Sanford Spinners lead, but Danville threatening now with tying run in scoring position. The go-ahead run standing at first base. Jacob Walters, the batter, he's 0-for-1 tonight. Struck out looking in his first plate appearance. Does appear we got somebody down in the Spinners bullpen just starting to get loose just now. First pitch from Lockhart misses outside, 1-0. Lockhart, up until this inning, had only faced two more past the minimum through three innings, but now starting to labor a little bit. Walters, the sixth hitter to the plate, the 1-0, misses downstairs, 2-0. Two walks already in the inning. Those Lockhart's only two, as now he looks to the dugout, and all the Spinners coaching staff just looking out at him, telling him to just breathe and try to rein it in here. Gage ready from the stretch, the 2-0 pitch. That's off the end of the bat, out towards second. Bat's going to drop in for a base hit. This could tie the ball game. One run is in. The second run will come in to score to throw over to third. Not in time to try to get the runner there. And a 2-RBI single by Jacob Walters has tied the ball game. It's 2-2. Gage Miller scores. Nick Young scores from second base. Going first to third is Josh Smith. Just like that, we're all knotted up. Noah Abercrombie, the batter. Abercrombie popped out to the shortstop in his first plate appearance. Lockhart coming set. First pitch to Abercrombie. Strike called on the outside corner. Count begins 0-1. And the crazy thing about this, and of course baseball can just be a funny game that way. They always say, you know, the last three outs in the ninth are the hardest to get. Sometimes that third out in any given inning can be as difficult to get as well. 0-2 to Abercrombie as he chases downstairs. All of his offensive production have come with two outs. A couple of ground outs to second base to begin the inning, and then a walk, single, walk to load the bases, and a 2-RBI single by Walters to tie the game. Runners at the corners with two away, an 0-2 count at the plate. Gage Lockhart coming set. The 0-2, little chopper up the third base side. Ranger back for it is Mosher. He's got it. Throws over to first. The throw to first is in time. A tremendous stretch by the long-legged A.J. Rychik, and the Spinners secure the out to get out of the inning. 3.5 frames in the books. We have a tie ball game now, 2-2. The Spinners looking to reclaim the lead. When we return, you're listening to Spinners Baseball right here on WFJA Sports.
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0: Well, we got a brand new ball game as we head into the bottom of the fourth inning. 2-2 is your score, all knotted up between the Danville Dairy Daddies and the Sanford Spinners. Sam Carter remains on the mound for Danville. He came on in relief last inning. The Spinners will send 8, 9, and 10 to the plate here to begin things in the bottom of the fourth. That'll be Levi Baker, Jaden Adams, and Houston Poole. Two runs, four hits, no errors for Danville. Two runs on five hits and no errors for the Spinners. It was a 2-RBI single by Danville designated hitter Jacob Walters that tied things up. All that production coming with just two outs in the inning. A couple of quick ground outs to start the top of the fourth, but then walk, single, walk, and then the two RBI base hit have brought us to a tie at 2-2. So the Spinners will look to break out the bats once again here in the bottom of the fourth inning. Meanwhile, from Omaha, it is all Sooners. A two-run blast has put them out ahead 4-0 over the Dogs. And again, for a lot of you, I'm sure that's going to be of interest, not just because baseball, but North Carolina, of course, advancing to the Men's College World Series National Championship beginning on Saturday. They will play the winner of this series between Oklahoma and Georgia. Georgia facing elimination with a loss tonight, trying to force a winner move on game tomorrow, but currently finds themselves in a 4-0 hole. And of course, we've got a few other games across the Piedmont. We'll check on those here in just a bit, give you some score updates from that. And now a timeout on the field, as it looks like Coach Palmy has met with the home plate umpire. There's going to be some changes coming up soon with the lineup, as he had lineup in hand going over something of note with our umpire here tonight. Levi Baker steps into the box. Designated hitter tonight for the Spinners, flew out to right field in his first plate appearance. Carter working from the stretch, again with that lower slot arm angle, and the first pitch to Baker goes over his head. Find way all the way to the backstop, 1-0. Fortunately for Levi, he dropped the head of the bat just in time. Looking back on the replay here in front of me, well, he almost had an inadvertent foul ball. Didn't miss it by much. 1-0 count at the plate. Carter again ready from the stretch. The 1-0 to Baker. Misses inside. 2-0. Got started tonight at 7:06 Sanford time. It was 87 degrees at first pitch. The 2-0 to Baker. That's lifted foul and out of play back our way. That one looked destined for the parking lot. 2-1 the count now to Levi. Levi Baker, the sophomore from Catawba Valley. 2-2 swing and a miss. Fastball snuck by him. Levi a little bit late. 2-2 goes the count. Tie ball game here in the bottom of the fourth inning, approaching the halfway point here in this one. It's been tightly contested. The Spinners jumped out with a run in the first, a run in the third. There's a swing and a miss by Baker. Again, another fastball sneaks right by him. First strikeout of the night for Sam Carter, and one gone here in the fourth. Jaden Adams to the plate. Adams flew out to center field in his first plate appearance. Righty on righty. Adams tapping home plate. Trying to find something to hit here. First pitch to Adams, misses down and in, 1-0. Of course, I do want to take a second to thank all of our sponsors for bringing Sanford Spinners baseball to the airwaves this summer. We certainly couldn't do it without their support. 1-0 to Adams. Upstairs, two balls and no strikes. Honda Suzuki of Sanford, your motorcycle ATV and UTV dealer. 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By San Felipe Restaurants, it's fiesta time. The 2-0 misses outside, 3-0 now to Adams. Spinners baseball on WFJA, also brought to you by First Health of the Carolinas, first-class care on a first-name basis, and by Central Electric Membership Corporation, a Touchstone Energy Cooperative. The 3-0 as Adams takes all the way. That just catches the inside corner for a called strike, 3-1 now to the Spinners right fielder. On deck should be Houston Poole, I do believe. He is due up next in the order. A 3-1, Adams sends a high chopper over to third base. Backhanded pick just behind the bag by Smith to throw over to first and pops out of the mitt of the first baseman. I think Adams is going to be safe there anyway, so we'll give him an infield single. Adams' first base hit of the night. He's at first safely. And that'll bring Houston Poole to the plate. Sixth base hit of the night for the Spinners. Houston Poole got hit by a pitch in his first plate appearance. After Poole, we'll send things back to the top of the order here in the fourth. One gone, one on for the Spinners here in the inning. Quick pickoff throw over to first, but not in time as Adams able to get back in safely. Righty on lefty matchup. Carter again working from the stretch as he has since he came into the ballgame. First pitch to Poole, misses outside, 1-0. On deck, McCoy Faulk, sitting at the top of the Spinners' order here tonight, 0-2. Still looking for his first base hit. Hopefully he'll get a chance in the inning. The 1-0 count to Poole. And that one pops the mitt just on the outside corner. A fastball out of the hand of Carter to even up the count 1-1. Meanwhile, we got somebody continuing to get loose down in the Spinners' bullpen. Nobody throwing it. Another pickoff attempt over to first, this time diving back in, is Jaden Adams. 1-1 count at the plate. And again, Carter going to throw back over. Adams back in standing. No activity in the Danville bullpen, so this isn't by any means a stall tactic by Carter. This seems like Carter really just trying to keep Jaden Adams close over at first. Doesn't matter though. Adams is going to take off. The throw down to second is not in time. Behind the runner goes the throw, and a 2-1 count at the plate. Adams puts himself in scoring position with that swipe. So base hit here could once again give the Spinners the lead. 2-1 the count. Spinners looking for another big base hit before they flip the lineup card. Carter comes set, the 2-1 pitch, misses outside, 3-1. Danville tied up the ball game in the top of the fourth inning with a two-run frame. Coming with two gone in the inning. Spinners now looking to reclaim the lead with a potential base hit right here. The 3-1 misses inside, ball four. So the first walk issued by Sam Carter now has runners at first and second. Back to the top of the order we go to McCoy Faulk. He's got a prime RBI opportunity right here. Meanwhile, a timeout call by the pitching coach of the Danville Dairy Daddies. He's going to make his way out to the mound. Not a pitching change, but certainly going to be a talk of motivation right here. Let's go ahead and step aside for another 30-second commercial break. You're listening to Spinners Baseball on WFJA.
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0: The meeting on the mound for the Moo Crew has concluded. As now we get set to return to action, just to reset the table for you. Tie ball game, 2-2 your score here in the bottom of the fourth inning, one out. The Sanford Spinners with runners at first and second. Top of the order coming to the plate now in the form of McCoy Faulk on deck. Luke Sheets 1-for-2 tonight with a double. McCoy still looking for his first base hit, though, and no better time than right now with a couple of ducks on the pump. Sanford. It'll be a righty-on-lefty matchup. Carter Set from the stretch, first pitch to Folk. Outside corner, a called strike, and the count begins nothing and one. It's been that same outside corner all night on both sides of the plate for both teams as well. It's been consistently called, and I don't think either team has been too happy with it, but it's worked to both teams' advantage at some point also. There it is again. Big breaking ball just barely clips that outside corner to the left-handed Folk, and the count now runs nothing and two. You know, when strikes outside of the zone or seemingly outside of the zone are called like that, it changes the entire makeup of an at-bat. 0-2 pitch. That does miss way outside. No chance that one's getting called. 1-2 now on McCoy. One and two. Lights are on here at Norman T. Odom Stadium, but still a little bit of daylight drifting off in the distance. Although the glare of the sun has now subsided. The 1-2 pitch, a chopper sent foul up the third base side just over the head of Coach Palmy, who, cool as the center seat of a cucumber standing up there, didn't have to get out of the way or nothing, just ducked it before immediately clapping his hands back at the plate to McCoy. Folk looking for something to hit right here. One ball and two strikes. Both runners resume their leads. You've got Adams at second, Poole at first. Sidearm throwing Carter comes to the plate, and Folk sends this one opposite way down the left field line, and it just drops foul. Boy, a close call there. Would have certainly given the spinners the lead as Jaden Adams got a really good jump off of second base. But not meant to be in this circumstance. One ball and two strikes. Carter delivers, and that misses outside. Folk with a good eye, able to even up the count 2-2. Spinners looking to pounce right here in a tie ball game. A base hit could certainly do it. The 2-2 to Folk. Check swing, didn't go. He holds up, and a great eye there. A courageous take. As that one, in my opinion, has been a strike a couple of times here tonight. Whether it's actually a strike or not, that's besides the point. The count runs full, 3-2. Runners at first and second resume their leads with one out. 2-2 ball game here in the bottom of the fourth. The payoff pitch to McCoy. That is, again, sliced foul down the left field line. It hooks out of play. Count remains full. Spinners crowd getting into it. Trying to cheer their shortstop on here. Folk wearing a white batting helmet. Taps home plate a couple of times before throwing the head of the bat out towards the pitching mound. Trying to loosen back up the payoff pitch, and that's sent down the left field line, but it's going to hook foul again. Well, no doubt there is. We know what McCoy is trying to do right here. He's trying to send one into left field. That being said, though, looking out, there's also a huge gap between right and center. If he can pull one here, send it out to that 380, spinners will be running for days. 3-2 pitch, misses inside, ball four, and that'll load him up. So after a strikeout to begin the inning, a single and two walks have loaded the bases with one away. Adams to third, Houston Poole to second, and McCoy Folk at first. Up to the plate now, Luke Sheets. The Yellow Jacket coming up here in a big of the ball game, it feels like. Spinners were leading in this one 2-0 before the Dairy Daddies came storming back in the top of the fourth inning with a two-run frame of their own. Here we sit, though, bottom of the fourth, bases loaded. One out. Spinners with a base hit could tack on a run to reclaim the lead, and maybe even tack on two, depending on where this ball lands. There we go. Righty on righty matchup. Sheets 1-for-2 tonight with a double and a run scored. First pitch to Sheets. Misses upstairs. That pops out of the middle. The catcher rolls to the backstop, coming in to score. Jaden Adams hopping on his horse on the pass ball. A very nonchalant approach by the catcher Davis to go back and retrieve that pass ball. And the Spinners reclaim the lead. It's 3-2 Sanford. On the sequence, Houston Poole goes to third, McCoy Folk to second. So now Sanford with a one-run lead can tack on a couple of more with a base hit. 1-0 count at the plate to Sheets. I'm not sure that Davis even knew that ball went behind him. The 1-0 misses up and in, 2-0 now to Luke. A.J. Reichick standing on deck, 1-for-1 tonight with an RBI single, a walk, and a run scored. Well, you'd love to put a big crooked number up on the scoreboard here in this one. Give yourself a little bit of breathing room as we enter the middle innings. 2-0, Sheets sends that one to the left field line. It's going to drop in for a base hit. The Spinners will run for days. That's going to clear the bases as it hooks into the corner. Luke Sheets trots into second base, his second double of the night. And this time it comes along with two RBIs. The Spinners tack them on. It's 5-2. Well, my goodness, Mr. Sheets. A pair of doubles for the young man here this evening to add on to the Spinners' lead. Coming in to score, Houston Poole and McCoy Folk. Spinners not done yet. 5-2 Sanford. Up to the plate now, A.J. Reichick. He's had a good night at the plate so far, and it's this heart of the order for the Spinners. They're doing quite a bit of damage so far. First pitch to Reichick, misses outside, 1-0. I tell you, Luke Sheets, as aggressive as he has been at the plate tonight, feels like he's just as aggressive out on the base paths. A heck of a lead back there at second. With a secondary lead added on in addition. The 1-0 called strike on the outer half, 1-1 now to Reichick. On deck, Kenyon Sakema. He's 1-for-2 tonight with a single. Righty on lefty matchup. A 1-1 count at the plate. Sam Carter comes ready from the stretch. The 1-1 to Reichick misses up and away. Two balls and a strike. Well, as I said, it felt like the Spinners needed a big crooked number kind of inning. They've played three so far. Still only one out here in the bottom of the fourth inning. 5-2 your lead. 2-1 at the plate. The pitch to A.J. It's a hard grounder over towards second base. Scooping it up is Copeland. It's at second base. He throws across to first to get the out. A 4-3 put out of Reichick for the second out of the inning. Sheets, though, able to advance to third safely on the play. So a two-gone runner at third. That'll bring Kenyon Sakema to the plate. He's 1-for-2 tonight. Carter, as he has been since he entered the ball game, working from the stretch. First pitch to Sakema, misses up and away, 1-0. Of course, we're happy for tonight to be the first official audio stream across Foul Pole Sports Network, the video streaming service utilized by the Old North State League. The 1-0 just at the top of the zone is a called strike, 1-1. If you happen to be watching on Foul Pole from all across the country, tuning in to the Sanford Spinners tonight, we welcome you. Glad you were able to tune in and watch and listen tonight. The 1-1 pitch to Sakema. That comes inside. That goes all the way to the backstop. Luke Sheets going to charge in. He will score standing. The Spinners tack on another. It's now 6-2 Spinners here in the bottom of the fourth. Well, it looked like Carter and Davis might have just gotten crossed up on their pitches there. That one came inside, and Davis had no shot. A 2-1 count now to Sakema. Bases cleared with two outs. Four runs in the bottom of the fourth for the Spinners. 6-2 your score. A 2-1 pitch to Sakema. Misses outside. 3-1. We do have some initial activity down in the Danville bullpen, although it doesn't look like Danville's in any kind of hurry to make a change no time soon. Three balls and a strike. Carter ready from the stretch, and Sakema sends this one high in the air out towards center field, ranging back for it. Abercrombie to the track, to the wall, and that is off the top of the wall. Sakema hits the bag at first, makes his way into second, and that is a two-out double for the young Canadian, and the Spinners keep it rolling. Still 6-2 your score, but another runner in scoring position for the Spinners. Well, that was another ball that had an absolute chance of getting out of here, just hit off the top of the wall. Again, Sakema didn't miss it by much. We've seen a couple of those here tonight. No breeze blowing out tonight by any means. Still a humid June night nonetheless. Up to the plate, Nick Thomas. He's 1-for-2 tonight with an RBI single way back in the first. First pitch to Thomas misses up and away, 1-0. Thomas playing left field tonight for the Spinners. He was our player of the game just 24 hours ago for his efforts at the plate. Let's see if he can add on right here. The 1-0 to Thomas. Inside corner, a called strike, 1-1. On deck, Anthony Mosher. Activity continues down in the Danville bullpen, nothing going in the Sanford bullpen. As now, Nick Thomas sends this one a mile in the air, but hooking out of play over on the first base side. I'm not sure I've ever seen a foul ball on that side of the field just off to the right of first base go that high exactly. I'm not sure how Nick Thomas got that kind of swing on that one. Like he pulled out the pitching iron. 1-2 count at the plate. Carter ready from the stretch, glancing back to second base. 1-2 misses down and away. 2 balls and 2 strikes. Of course, for you golf fans out there, the U.S. Open begins tomorrow morning from Shinnecock Hills Golf Club in upstate New York. Going to be a tough course once again this year. 2-2 the count of the plate. The pitch, that comes way inside. And that hit Thomas, I believe it did, as Thomas now trots over to first. He's hit by a pitch. Not sure where it caught him, but it certainly took a hard deflection to the backstop. So that'll put runners at first and second. Anthony Mosher coming to the plate. He's 0-for-1 tonight. Struck out in his first plate appearance. Got hit by a pitch in his second one, funny enough. I've seen some conversation that, you know, the winning score this coming weekend for the U.S. Open up at Shinnecock might just barely be 1 under par. Heck, I've even seen some folks claim that they wouldn't be surprised if they saw somebody finish over par and still go home the winner. Well, Anthony Mosher steps in, a righty-on-righty matchup. Runners at first and second base, 2 gone here in the bottom of the fourth. First pitch to Mosher comes up and in, 1-0. Of course, you have to believe that world number one Scottie Scheffler will be the heavy favorite to win the U.S. Open this year. Any tournament he's in, he's going to be the automatic favorite to come home with the prize. 1-0 pitch comes inside to Mosher. Boy, that almost hits him on the front leg. Count goes now to 2-0. Carter just starting to run out of gas, it seems. And if you ever wanted any other irony or any other kind of storytelling for why Scheffler might come away the winner this weekend, besides being the number one golfer in the world, the 2-0 outside corner, a called strike, 2-1 on Mosher. Wouldn't you know it that this Sunday, the fourth and final round, June 21st, is also Scottie Scheffler's 30th birthday. Now, of course, should Scottie come away with the U.S. Open win, that'll be a career grand slam for the 30-year-old. So, not sure you could write it any better. What a story that would be if he's able to pull it off this weekend. But still plenty of fun golf to be had this weekend. Of course, the Spinners will be away Friday, Saturday, and Sunday night. 2-1 pitch, a swing and a miss. Mosher chases downstairs 2-2. But as I've mentioned before, you can download the Game Changer app on your phone and keep track of the spinner scores as they're happening in real time. Game Changer is a scorekeeping app anyone can download. It's free to download, although there are some paid accessories to the app that you can pay for. The 2-2 lifted foul and out of play. Count remains even at 2-2. But it is a great way of tracking games as they occur throughout the season for the Sanford Spinners, as well as for most high schools utilize it now. Travel teams use it. It's a good way to watch from afar. In fact, it's how I use it to track scores from other Piedmont divisional games throughout the contest. And if I can figure it out, I'm sure you can too. 2-2 pitch to Mosher comes up and in, and the count runs full now on the Spinners' third baseman. 3-2, 2 outs. Runners at first and center in the bottom of the fourth. A very productive fourth inning for the Spinners. A 4-run frame, 6-2. The Spinners leading in this one now after coming into the bottom fourth tied. Runners should be taking off right here. There they go to 3-2 pitch, and it's fouled off at the plate. Count will remain full on Mosher. Mosher in his season debut for the Spinners here tonight. 6-1, 2-10. Incoming freshman, the Bluefield State University out of East Mecklenburg High School. A Charlotte, North Carolina native. 3-2 count at the plate. Carter ready again from the stretch. And the payoff pitch to Mosher, and there's a swing and a miss on the outside corner, and that'll do it for things here in the fourth. But another productive inning for the Spinners. They put up a nice crooked number. We've played four. Your score, 6-2. Spinners in the lead by 4. To the top of the fifth we go right after this.
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0: Approaching the halfway point in this one between the Sanford Spinners and the Danville Dairy Daddies, the Spinners have tacked on to their lead. After Danville tied it up in the top of the fourth, the Spinners add 4 of their own in the home half of the fourth inning. 6-2 your score as we resume action here in the top of the fifth. Gage Lockhart back out on the mound for the Spinners, on for his fifth inning of work. Lockhart will face off against 9-10-1 in the Danville batting order. Well, of course, the fifth inning, like it is every night here on the broadcast, is your Today in Baseball History inning. These facts, as always, brought to you by our good friends at nationalpastime.com. And today's date, of course, being June 17th. First fact we're going to look at is from 1915, so well over a century ago. But, boy, this is a fun one. We'll get to it in just a moment. The catcher for Danville, Preston Davis, set to lead things off here in the inning. Davis 0-1 tonight, with a line out, lefty on righty matchup. First pitch to Davis, strike called on the inside corner, 0-1. Well, on this day in 1915, Cubs right-handed reliever George Washington Zobel, called into the game with just 2 outs in the bottom of the first, ends up throwing, get this, 0-1 pitch to the plate, a swing and a miss, 0-2. In relief, throws 18 and a third innings in a Cubs 4-3 victory over the Robins at Chicago's Westside Park. Zobel establishing what is still a major league record for the longest relief stint in one game, no kidding. Beats Brooklyn starter Jeff Pfeiffer The 0-2 fouled out of play. Count remains nothing and two. Pfeiffer, in that contest, who started the game for Brooklyn, goes 19 innings in a complete game contest, taking the loss. Now, just to expand on that further, in 18 and a third innings as a relief pitcher, not even a starter, he came in into the first inning with two outs, faced 78 batters, struck out six, walked one, only gave up nine base across nearly 19 innings. 0-2 just missed inside. One ball and two strikes now to Preston Davis. Now, of course, with major league rules, you have the three-batter minimum that relievers must face. They either have to face three batters or reach the conclusion of an inning. But, you know, I can still remember not long ago before that rule was instituted, most teams would have, like, a left-handed specialist guy out of the pen who might come in just to face one guy. Well, speaking of left-handed specialist, Gage Lockhart, his 30th strikeout on the season, a sword swing by Preston Davis, gets in the chase upstairs. Sixth strikeout of the night for Lockhart and one away here in the fifth. That's now five straight innings from Gage, where the leadoff man has been retired. Ashton Hilton, the batter, he's one for one tonight with a single. That came back in the third inning. Lefty on righty, first pitch to Hilton, misses down and away, 1-0. Well, on this day in 1970, June 17th, 1970, we're going to go out to Candlestick Park for this fact of the day, the 1-0 called strike on the outside corner, 1-1. Willie Mays and Ernie Banks go deep in the Cubs 6-1 victory over the Giants. Of course, Ernie Banks, the Cubs Hall of Famer. And then Willie Mays, the old Say Hey Kid, the Hall of Famer for the Giants. 2-1 count now to Hilton. Both go deep in the Cubs 6-1 victory over the Giants. Now, what's significant about these home runs, the 2-1 pitch outside corner, a called strike 2-2. It was the first time in baseball history, and still the only time that I can find, two players with 500 career home runs homered in the same game. There's a fun one for you. The 2-2 misses down and away. A full count now to Hilton. And you have to think, well, how often could that have actually happened? Well, especially when you get into the late 90s and into the early 2000s, you have quite a few guys that were in that 500 club. A swing and a miss. Lockhart, back-to-back strikeouts, getting back to the ways that we know Gage to have. 7 Ks on the night, 2 gone. Back to the top of the order we go to Kenan Lewis. But to our knowledge and to our best research, we can tell on this date, 1970, the only time where two players with 500 career home runs homered in the same game, those being Willie Mays and Ernie Banks. Kenan Lewis 0-2 tonight. First pitch to Lewis, strike called on the outside corner, nothing and one. Our final fact to you tonight comes from 2009. Doesn't feel like that long ago, but approaching almost a couple of decades ago. 0-1 to Lewis, misses downstairs, one ball and one strike. At the Rangers ballpark in Arlington, Texas, Astros catcher Ivan Rodriguez passes Carlton Fisk for the most games caught in a career when he makes his 2,227th appearance behind the plate. The 1-1 foul straight back, 1-2. Of course, most of us know him by Pudge, his nickname. Those of you who grew up or was watching baseball in a certain era, establishes the mark against the Rangers, the team he broke in with as a 19-year-old back in 1991. And it feels like in recent years the conversation around Rodriguez has certainly come around. You know, at the time we knew Pudge was without a doubt the best catcher in the league. Once he retired, kind of went away quietly, but now in more recent years, especially from an analytical standpoint, there were few better. 2-2 at the plate, chop foul up the third baseline. Count remains even on Kenan Lewis, 2-2. Two gone, nobody on, top of the fifth inning. Spinners leading this one 6-2. Glad to have you tuning in here tonight. Gage Lockhart has thrown a good one so far tonight, looking to complete his fifth inning of work. The 2-2 from Lockhart.

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3: New pitcher on the mound for the Danville Dairy Daddies. It is number 33, Dominic O'Keefe, a freshman right-hander out of Lenoir Community College. A North Carolina native is O'Keefe. He comes on in relief for the Dairy Daddies. Third pitcher being used by Danville here tonight by head coach Elijah Bird. Into the bottom of the fifth we go. A 6-2 lead for your Sanford Spinners. They tacked on four in the bottom of the fourth. Two runs on four hits, no errors for Danville. Six runs on eight hits and no errors for the Spinners. Bottom portion of the do-up for the Spinners. When we return to action, it'll be Tanner Carranza, Levi Baker, and Jaden Adams coming up. Spinners have done a great job here over the past couple of innings of halting the momentum that Danville seemingly was trying to mount in the top of the fourth. Danville tied this game 2-2 in the top of the fourth inning, all on two outs. Then the Spinners immediately responded with a four-run bottom of the fourth. And then, of course, the tip of the cap to Gage Lockhart. My goodness, the night that he's having. Striking out the side in the top of the fifth. Gage is at 8 Ks on the night, 32 total for the season. Again, leading the Old North State League in strikeouts. First pitch to Tanner Carranza left a little bit to be desired as that one somehow clips the outside corner, and the count begins nothing and one. Righty on righty matchup. O'Keefe working from the stretch. 0-1 pitch. That's fouled out of play. Nothing and two. Meanwhile, from Omaha, Georgia on the scoreboard. Gets their first run of the night. 4-1, still an Oklahoma lead, but the Bulldogs threatening. Nothing and two at the plate, though, to Tanner Carranza. Serving as the extra hitter tonight for the Spinners. 0-2 pitch, that comes inside. That hits Carranza. Boy, I think that is four now Spinners. Four different Spinners players who have been hit by pitches tonight. And now, home plate umpire has made his way out to the mound to have a word with O'Keefe. And I think it's just I don't think it's an official warning or anything like that. Nothing malicious behind that pitch, but I think an umpire is just telling O'Keefe, like, all right, you got to look here. You guys have hit four Sanford players already here tonight. Just trying to make sure we don't let that happen anymore. All right, up to the plate now, Levi Baker. Baker 0-2 tonight, looking for his first base hit. Righty on righty matchup. Carranza, a good lead at first. Baker swinging and missing, chasing down and away. Nothing and one begins the count. O'Keefe glancing over his shoulder as he works from the stretch. 0-1 to Baker, misses outside. One ball and one strike. We'll do our best to check the Piedmont Division scoreboard here in just a moment as we sit in the bottom of the fifth inning. 1-1 to count. The pitch to Baker, a swing and a miss. Got him to chase down and away once again. 1-2 now on the Spinners DH.

0: And we had plenty of other games going on across the Piedmont Division of the Old North State League tonight. Wake Forest Fungo at home trailing in an interdivisional matchup to the Sand Hills Bogies. 14-6 the score there. 1-2 misses down and away. 2 balls and 2 strikes now to Baker. I'm checking now. The Bogies have dropped their first game of the season. Actually occurred last night to the Jacksonville Ospreys, but the Bogies sitting with a 17-1 record on the summer so far. 2-2 pitch, misses downstairs, and a full count now to Levi Baker. Meanwhile, in Siler City, the Chatham County Yardbirds trailing the Claytons by a run, 4-3 your score in that contest. That one in the bottom of the eighth inning already. I believe that was a 6:30 first pitch, however, so a little bit ahead of us. The 3-2 pitch, flip foul and out of play. We'll do it again at 3-2. So Chatham County trailing Clayton 3-4 in the bottom of the eighth inning. And still no confirmation of a game getting started from Raleigh. Actually, Raleigh's on the road taking on the Mid-State Mellon Mashers. That's an out-of-league contest. I'm curious now if that game is actually even occurring. Some teams are starting to scrap some of those non-league games in favor of their divisional games, understandably so. The payoff pitch to Baker at the plate. That misses down and in. Runner was already taken off. He can trot the second now as back-to-back batters have reached. A hit batter and then a walk. Put runners at first and second, and Jaden Adams coming to the plate. Adams 1-for-2 tonight with a single and a run scored. Got a big opportunity right here to add on to the Spinners lead. 6-2 your score. Spinners up by 4, but who's to say another half dozen runs couldn't do the body good. First pitch to Adams, misses outside 1-0. 2 hours into the ball game now, just past the halfway point in this one. A lot of offense, a lot of slow-moving tactical innings so far here tonight. For all things considered, the Spinners have stranded two runners in every inning so far. The 1-0, a low called strike. Adams didn't like that one. That was closer to his shoelaces than it was the bottom of the strike zone, but he gets rung up for a strike anyway. 1-1 goes the count. Houston Poole on deck for the Spinners. He's reached twice tonight, been hit by a pitch, has walked and scored. The 1-1 outside, 2 balls and 1 strike now to Adams. Adams singled in his last plate appearance, getting his first base hit of the night, trying to continue that good fortune here. And his third out of the night. 2-1 at the plate. O'Keefe glancing back to second base. Both Spinners good leads at first and second base. The 2-1, a chopper foul up the third base side. And the count evens up at 2-2. Third night in a row here on the broadcast. Of course, if you're, as I've mentioned before, if you happen to be watching on the Foul Pole Sports Network, where we've synced our audio with the video feed, we're glad to have you tuning in for what might be your first time of listening to our broadcast here at WFJA. A reminder, you can take us wherever you go, streaming online all over the world at WFJAFM.com. 2-2 count at the plate. O'Keefe ready from the stretch. The 2-2 pitch and a swing and a miss. Got Adams to chase on the outside corner. First strikeout of the night for O'Keefe. One gone here in the inning. I'm getting a score update coming in now. Raleigh up 10-7 against the Mellon Mashers in the seventh inning. Appreciate the assist on that one there, Al. One gone in the inning. Runners at first and second base. Up to the plate now, Houston Poole. Again, Poole looking for his first base hit. He's reached twice. Both runners are going to go to third. Down to third is not in time. In with a feet first slide. And the catcher, Davis, throwing his hands to his head. Can't believe it. The double steal, though, is effective as Tanner Carranza swipes third, Levi Baker swipes second. A 1-0 count at the plate. O'Keefe from the stretch looking in. Righty on lefty matchup. Houston Poole sits back patiently. The 1-0 misses outside. 2-0. On deck. And back to the top of the order we would go to McCoy Faulk. Count at the plate. O'Keefe ready again from the stretch. The spinners now with more conservative leads out at second and third. A chopper foul up the third base side, or first base side, rather. First strike on Houston Poole. 2-1 goes the count. And now the umpire gives the correction up to the booth. 1-2. Appreciate the assist there, Chief. So Houston Poole down to his final strike now, trying to get something productive going. Spinners with a couple of runners in position and one out. The 1-2 pitch, a grounder up the first base side, but it just goes foul. We'll do it again at 1-2. Well, you love another productive inning right here for Sanford. Waving his bat around Houston Poole. 1-2 the count. O'Keefe, ready again. Fires the 1-2, misses outside. Davis ranging to his left just to keep that ball from going to the backstop, well wide of the mark as O'Keefe aimed for that outside corner. 2-2 now the count. 6-2, the spinners leading in this one and looking for more insurance. The 2-2 from O'Keefe, and that's laced right up to the second baseman, Copeland. He's got it. He threw it first. That gets the out, but it will bring in the run. Coming in to score is Tanner Carranza. Going second to third on the play, Levi Baker. 2 gone in the inning, but a fielder's choice RBI by Houston Poole. Another productive at-bat for the second baseman of Sanford. Back to the top of the order we go. On the 4-3 put out. That was a close play, too. That was just a slow little bouncer out to Copeland. He had to fire one over to first base. Back to the top of the order to McCoy Faulk. Faulk walked and scored in his last plate appearance. Doesn't have a base hit yet here tonight. 7-2, spinners leading in this one. First pitch to McCoy. Just misses down and away. 1-0. And now Dom O'Keefe. On that last pitch and on the replay, seeing now, kind of flashed his hands at the umpire, kind of saying, like, where did that one miss? A little bit of frustration from the righty. And that one skips away from the catcher, but hesitating at third base is Levi Baker. Might have been a tough play because that one didn't get too far away from the catcher. In fact, it barely got out of the home plate circle, and coming into cover was O'Keefe. So it might have been a bang-bang tag at the plate. Wisely holding at third, in my opinion, is Levi Baker. 2-0 count at the plate now, though, to McCoy Faulk. Lefty on righty. The 2-0 pitch. Outside, 3-0. On deck, Luke Sheets. As hot as they come here tonight, 2-for-3 with a couple of doubles, 2 RBIs, and 2 runs scored. My man having a double vision sort of night tonight. 3-0 count at the plate. The pitch to Faulk misses outside, ball 4, and that'll put runners at the corners. Second walk of the inning issued by the Dairy Daddies, or by the Dairy Daddies reliever O'Keefe, rather. Runners at first and third, still 2 outs. Here comes Luke Sheets. Having to take a moment to take off his protective gear down in the on-deck circle. with two outs, he had already started to suit up in case this inning came to its conclusion so he could take things back over behind the plate. Good problem to have, though, as he comes up to the plate. Sixth hitter coming up for the spinners here in the bottom of the fifth inning. Meanwhile, a brief meeting on the mound between battery mates Davis and O'Keefe to chat things over. .916 Sanford time now. Again, just a little over 2 hours into this contest as we sit in the bottom of the fifth inning. It is now a 5-1 Oklahoma lead over Georgia from Omaha, Nebraska. First pitch to Sheets, misses outside. Meanwhile, McCoy Fulk takes off for second base, no throw down. So now two runners in scoring position for the spinners. Two outs in the inning, a 1-0 count at the plate on Sheets. Again, who is just as hot as can be right now at the plate. 2-for-3 on the night with a pair of doubles. The 1-0 to Luke. Misses outside, 2-0. A.J. Rychick on deck. He's 1-for-2 tonight with an RBI single, a walk, and a run scored. Spinners looking to try to put another crooked number up on the board, this time with two outs. A 2-0 to Sheets. Misses inside, 3-0. And it's at this point now, O'Keefe really not hitting any of his spots. That's seven straight balls now thrown by O'Keefe. McCoy walked on four straight, and now Sheets, an opportunity to do the same, the 3-0 pitch. A strike call. That one just catches the outside corner of the plate, 3-1. Sheets digging back in. The young Sanford native waving his bat around before raising over his right shoulder once again. A 3-1 pitch. That misses inside, ball four. That'll load him up. Third walk of the inning by O'Keefe. On the first goes Luke Sheets, and here comes the big fella, A.J. Rychick. Well, Rychick, if there were ever a moment to go ahead and stamp your name in the spinners' record books, at least for memorable moments, this is the time right here. Bases loaded, two outs, bottom of the fifth inning. Spinners leading by five in this one, but looking to bust it open right here with a two-out base hit. Righty on lefty matchup. O'Keefe from the stretch. First pitch to Rychick. Misses outside, 1-0. Rychick now the seventh hitter to the plate in the bottom of the fifth inning. 1-0 the count. O'Keefe deals, and a chopper over to the first base side. Off the mid of the first baseman in the right field for a base hit. One run has scored. Here comes another going first to third, and the throw is airmailed into foul territory. It's going to clear the bases. Sheets comes in to score, and Rychick finds himself at third base with what was initially a 2-RBI single. With the error, him all the way around the horn, the spinners tack on three more. It is now 10-2. Baker scores, Fulk scores, Sheets scores from first. Runner at third. One error, at least, on that sequence. They're going to give Rychick the base hit. That ball was absolutely smoked. And then a throwing error across the diamond, throwing behind the runner, which you never do. First pitch to Kenyon Sakema, misses downstairs. 1-0. 10-2, spinners leading this one. Another four-run frame. Back-to-back four-run innings They lead it by 8. The 2-0 to Sakema. Strike called on the inner half. It's actually 1-1. There we go. One ball and one strike. O'Keefe ready from the stretch. The pitch to Sakema misses outside. 2-0. 10 runs on 9 hits for the spinners here tonight. 2 runs on 4 hits and a costly error for the Dairy Daddies here in the ball game. 2-1 count. The pitch to Sakema popped up, foul back our way. That'll escape over the netting. Count evens up at 2-2. Bottom of the 5th. A high-scoring night for the spinners here tonight. 10-2, your current lead. The right-handed O'Keefe ready again from the stretch. The 2-2 to Sakema misses outside in a full count. We do have our first final score of the night. The Wake Forest Fungo drop one at home against the Sand Hills Bogies, 16-6. Your final score in that contest. The payoff pitch now to Sakema. 3-2. Outside ball 4. That's the 4th walk of the night issued by O'Keefe. Runners at the corners once again, and I tell you, no relief in sight as there is nobody warming up in the Danville bullpen. And Elijah Bird, the head coach of the Spinners, or the Dairy Daddies, rather, just hangs his head down at the end of the Danville dugout. Nick Thomas at the plate, 1-for-2 tonight with an RBI single back in the first. 2 outs here in the bottom of the 5th inning, runners at the corners. Another righty-on-lefty matchup. First pitch to Thomas, swing and a miss, good off-speed there, got him a chase on the outside corner. Count begins 0-1. Both runners, modest leads here. 8-run advantage for the spinners. 0-1 at the plate. The 0-1 pitch. Sakema takes off from first base. The throw down to second base is not in time, but coming in to score from third is Reichick. The double steal works to perfection, and the spinners tack on another one. It's 11-2. One count at the plate now to Thomas. Spinners looking to score by the dozen here tonight. They can do so with a base hit here. 1-1 count at the plate, 2 outs, runner at second. 11-2, Spinners lead. The 1-1 to Thomas. That's laced out towards left field, heading to the track, to the wall. That's going to one-hop the wall and go over the fence for a ground rule double. Coming in for is Kenyon Sakema, and it is 12-2, Spinners here in the bottom of the 5th inning. Boy, the spinners have just added it on, pouring it on here in the bottom of the 5th. A 6-run frame, and wouldn't you know it, just now a reliever makes their way down to the Danville bullpen. Boy, what was the catalyst in that decision, Coach? 2 outs and a runner at second. Up to the plate now, Anthony Mosher. Mosher, the 10th hitter to the plate. Again, making his spinners debut here tonight. 0-for-2 on the night with a pair of strikeouts. Got hit by a pitch back in the third, so he's reached once, but no better time than right now to add to the stat line. First pitch to Mosher. A strike called on just the outside corner. Catching just a snippet of the plate. Count begins 0-1. O'Keefe ready from the stretch. Glances back to second base. The 0-1 pitch, another swing and a miss. Got Mosher to chase outside, and again, it's that first pitch strike that was called that just kind of changed up the complexion of this at-bat from the jump. 0-2 at the plate. Spinners lead this one 12-2. And the 0-2 pitch from O'Keefe. Fouled off at the plate. Good job there by Anthony to get a piece of it to stay alive. Count remains no balls and two strikes. Action going on now down in the Sanford bullpen. You have to wonder if that might be the end of the night for Lockhart, just considering how long this inning has gone. He looked sharp in the top of the fifth, struck out the side, but he's been sitting a good while now. Nothing and two at the plate. 0-2 to Mosher, and that's lifted off the end of the bat, out opposite way. That'll drop in for a base hit. Getting the green light at third is Nick Thomas. He comes around as the right fielder Witt bobbled it, throwing it into second now, and holding Mosher there. So Nick Thomas comes in to score. Mosher gets his first base hit. It'll be an RBI single, and then an error on the play allows Mosher to advance to second. 13-2, the Spinners lead this one, and finally, here comes Elijah Byrd out of the Danville dugout. The Spinners have added seven here in the bottom of the fifth inning. They have sent 10 hitters to the plate, still only two outs in the inning, and it looks like Danville is going to go to the bullpen once again. We'll step aside for a 60-second commercial break. We'll tell you all about the new Danville Hurler when we return. 13-2, your Sanford Spinners lead, and looking for a little bit more here in the bottom of the fifth inning.
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0: New pitcher on the mound for the Danville Dairy Daddies, number 37, Tripp Johnson. A right-handed freshman out of Southeastern Community College by way of Clayton, North Carolina. And he comes on in relief in what feels like likely an impossible position for the Dairy Daddy reliever at this point. Two outs here in the bottom of the fifth, bottom of the fifth inning. Runner stands at second base. A seven-run fifth inning for the Sanford Spinners. They extend their lead. It is now 13-2, all Sanford here in this one. Tripp Johnson, now the fourth pitcher used by Danville here tonight. 13 runs, 11 hits, no errors for Sanford. Two runs on just four hits and two errors for Danville. The Spinners have sent all 10 batters to the plate and will now officially hit around as Tanner Carranza, who led off this inning by being hit by a pitch, will come back to the plate for the second time here in the fifth inning. Johnson finishes his final couple of warm-up tosses. We do want to once again thank all of our sponsors for bringing Sanford Spinners baseball to the airwaves. Honda Suzuki of Sanford, The Sod Man, MR Stoner Electrical, San Felipe Restaurant, First Health of the Carolinas, and Central Electric Membership Corporation. Tanner Carranza, who's 1-for-2 tonight with a single, got hit by a pitch and has scored. Scored, of course, earlier in this inning, comes back up to the plate. Righty-on-righty matchup. First pitch to Carranza, misses upstairs, 1-0. Boy, oh boy, what a productive inning it has been for the Spinners. 13-2, Sanford leading in this one. The 1-0 pitch now to Carranza, a hefty swing and a miss there, but he comes up 50. 1-1 the count. send things to the top of the sixth. It'll be the heart of the Danville order due up to the plate. 2, 3, and 4 coming up. The 1-1 pitch to Carranza. Misses up and in. 2 balls and a strike. Coach Palmy clapping his hands once again down there in the third base coach's box. And you got to think he's loving this inning, not just because of the score, but just the quality at bats that his guys have been putting up here in the bottom of the fifth inning. A 2-1, a strike called right across the heart of the zone. That one might have just hit the top of the zone, but a good frame job by Davis to even up the count at 2-2. So the spinners down to their final strike here in the bottom of the fifth inning. A 2-2 pitch misses outside and count runs full. Well, I tell you, we say we give you a brief recap of all the scoring in tonight's game during our post-game show. This fifth inning might need a segment unto itself. A 3-2 pitch to Carranza misses outside, ball four. He's on for the third time tonight, second time in the inning. And the inning continues, much to the dismay of the Dairy Daddies. Levi Baker coming to the plate. Levi Baker here in the frame. Walked earlier this inning, came around to score. Otherwise, 0-for-2 tonight, looking for his first base hit. Runners at first and second with two outs. First pitch to Baker, a little number off the end of the bat. Out towards second base, they go the short route, flipping over to short. That gets the fielder's choice, force out, and out number three. And that puts an end to the very fun bottom of the fifth inning. 7 runs here in the bottom of the fifth for your Sanford Spinners. They add on to their lead. 13-2 is the score as we head into the top of the sixth. 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
0: Into the sixth inning we go. Your Sanford Spinners leading this one big. 13-2 is your score as we enter the top of the sixth inning. Looks to be number 16, Gavin Swan, has taken over in relief for the Sanford Spinners. So Coach Palmy does indeed go to the bullpen to give Gage Lockhart the rest of the night off. But boy, what an effort by Lockhart here tonight. Another dazzler, 5 innings pitched, 2 runs on 4 hits. He gives up a couple of walks, but he strikes out 8, now giving him 32 strikeouts on the season. So Gage Lockhart continuing to pad his lead in the Old North State League, leading the entire league in K's. 2 runs on 4 hits, 2 errors for Danville. Meanwhile, Sanford 13 runs on 11 hits and no errors on the night. Just to recap that huge bottom of the fifth inning, the Spinners send 12 to the plate. They end up scoring 7. Only 3 base hits in the inning, but 5 walks and 2 hit batters. 12 to the plate, tacking on 7 more. 13-2 is your score as we enter the top of the sixth inning. Folks, we do want to remind you to stick around for the postgame show at the conclusion of tonight's contest. A full recap of all the excitement in tonight's game that you might have missed. Our stats brought to you by our good friends at San Felipe Restaurants. It's Fiesta time. 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I beg your pardon, we are getting a correction. That is number 26. That is the end to pitch Eddie Thompson, not 16. I might be due for an eye appointment here before too long. I misread that one pretty easily. So Eddie Thompson takes over in relief. First time we've seen Eddie here at home this season. Eddie, no stranger to the Sanford Spinners. He'll face off against Lucas Witt to begin things. First pitch to Lucas Witt, fouled straight back, and the count begins 0-1. Eddie Thompson, college graduate, finds himself though in the transfer portal, so might be looking for a new home. Originally from Cary, North Carolina, a product of Athens Drive High School, the 0-1, that's sent high in the air out towards center field. So came on the run, he'll make a quick grab for out number one. So an efficient first out for Eddie Thompson on the fly out by Lucas Witt. One gone in the frame. That'll bring Jesse Copeland to the plate. Copeland 0 for 2 on the night. One out here in the top of the sixth inning. In the bottom of the sixth, there'll be 9-10-1 coming to the plate for the Spinners. First pitch called strike on Copeland. And the count begins 0-1. Well, the Spinners would love to make this a quick one here tonight. They sit in a commanding 11-run lead. Make that 0-2 now to Copeland. And feels like that strike zone starting to expand a little bit, too. Our umpire's looking out at the scoreboard saying, like, all right, guys, you're not just going to come up here and look for one. No balls and two strikes. The 0-2 pitch to Copeland. Fouled off at the plate. We'll do it again at 0-2. Got a tight moment in Omaha right now. Oklahoma with a 5-2 lead over Georgia. That game in the bottom of the sixth, but bases loaded for the Dogs and two outs. So Georgia with a tying run standing at first base. 0-2 at the plate. The pitch from Thompson. Check swing. Did he go? Yes, he did. Strike called at the plate. And now it looks like Copeland having a few choice words with our umpire as he makes his way to the dugout. Now, I'm not so sure Copeland just get tossed out of this game, and now showing his frustration up the third baseline is head coach Elijah Byrd, who takes the cap off of his head in a fit of anger. Two gone in the inning. First pitch from Thompson to Gage Miller. Misses on the outside corner, 1-0 begins the count. Miller 0-for-1 tonight with a walk and a run scored. Thompson pitching from the stretch. The 1-0 misses up and away. Two balls and no strikes. Thompson looking for another quick inning right here. Gage Lockhart lifted after five solid innings, two runs on four hits, two walks, eight strikeouts on the night. He's got 32 on the season. The 2-0 check swing, he went around 2-1 goes the count. Big shout out to my football broadcast partner, Mike Fowler, who said he's tuning in from Siler City here tonight. Of course, a couple of days ago was Mike's birthday, so a happy belated birthday to Mr. Fowler. The 2-1 fouled up and out of play. Count evens up at 2-2. Don't worry, Mike. I'm not going to tell them how old you are. Of course, it's hard to believe football season will be here before you know it. Friday Night Lights, not too far away, it seems. In fact, just a couple of months from now, really. 2-2 pitch from Thompson. A little chopper up the third baseline. It just goes foul before the third base bag. Giving a good look was Mosher. He retrieved it, but into foul territory. So nothing going there. Count remains 2-2. So two balls and two strikes. Two outs here in the top of the sixth inning. Nobody on. Sanford leading this one 13-2. An 11-run advantage. An opportunity in the bottom of the sixth to maybe tack on a couple of more. 2-2 pitch, just misses down and in, and the count runs full. Of course, even if this score holds, if the Spinners can get through the top of the seventh without allowing Danville to score two or more runs, they'll be able to pack this one in early via the mercy rule, 10 runs after seven innings. Three balls and two strikes. Thompson ready from the stretch. The payoff pitch, that's sent high in the air out towards left center field. Trailing back for it is Sakema. And just in front of the warning track, Sakema makes the catch. Actually, no, it popped out of his glove. Boy, he gave it a great look. I thought Sakema had it. And it somehow dropped right out of his glove. He hit the warning track. He'd hit the wall pretty good as well. They're going to indeed give Gage Miller the double on that sequence. I think Sakema really, more or less, didn't realize how close the wall was getting and just hit the wall hard enough that it caused him to drop the baseball. A valiant effort, though, by the Spinner center fielder. Up to the plate now, Nick Young. Young, 2-for-2 tonight with a pair of singles and a run scored. And there's a high Baltimore chopper out towards short, charging in for it as Folk. He throws across the diamond to first, and no play. A good scoop by Rychik, but Young in safely, and now Nick Young is 3-for-3 for the Dairy Daddies here tonight. Miller advancing to third on the sequence. So runners at the corners here in the top of the sixth inning with two outs. Boy, what can you do to get Nick Young out? Three singles on the night. Josh Smith, the batter, 0-for-1 with the walk. A little lefty on righty matchup is now Eddie Thompson after two quick outs, laboring just a little bit. First pitch, called strike right across the heart of the zone, nothing and one. And I don't, you know, maybe that's not fair. That's probably not a fair statement. I'm not sure you can say Thompson is laboring. Really, that out, or what should have been an out to Sakema, just some bad fortune there, and then a bang-bang play on a tough-hit ball to short. 0-1, strike called at the knees, nothing in two. So really for Thompson, I'm not sure you can be too frustrated with how he's doing here. He's just got to find a way to work out of it. Nothing in two at the plate. Thompson delivers. Check swing, he went around. Yes, sir! Two strikeouts in the inning here in the top of the sixth, and the Spinners hold them at the corners. 13-2 is your score as we head to the home half of the sixth inning. Spinners up by 11 when we come back.
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0: Bottom of the sixth inning. The Spinners leading in this one by 11. 13-2 is your score as we return to action from the break. Bit of an interesting conversation being had between our field umpire, first baseman Gage Miller, and the head coach of the Danville Dairy Daddies, Elijah Byrd. Not sure what that was about there. Trying to figure out who's now at second base, because I'm halfway convinced that Copeland was tossed out of this game. No, Copeland's still out at second. That's number 16 out there. For a second, I thought he got tossed after arguing the called strike that ended his at-bat in the top of the inning. And I'm still in the ballgame now. 13-2 your score as we enter the home half of the sixth. The Spinners will send 9, 10, and 1 to the plate here in the frame. Of course, we want to once again thank all of our sponsors for bringing Spinners Baseball to the airwaves this summer. Those being Honda Suzuki of Sanford, the Sod Man, MR Sonar Electrical, San Felipe Restaurants, First Health of the Carolinas, and Central Electric Membership Corporation. Jaden Adams coming to the plate. 1-for-3 tonight with a single and a run scored. Of course, don't forget to stick around for our post-game show when this game reaches its conclusion. We'll have stats, we'll have a player of the game selection, we'll have a conversation with Coach Jeremy Palmy, who I think will be in a pretty delightful mood here tonight should this score hold the way we figure it will. First pitch to Jaden Adams, misses upstairs 1-0. On deck, Houston Poole. One ball and no strikes. The pitch from Adams, a hefty swing and a miss there. Good off speed out of the hand of Tripp Johnson, who is back out on the mound for Danville. One ball and one strike. 1-1 pitch comes up and in, 2-1. Righty on righty matchup. Jaden Adams tapping home plate. Again, looking for his second base hit of the night. If he can find it, the 2-1 flip foul back into the netting, 2-2. Well, we got an interesting game in Omaha. Georgia tacks on another run. They're within two now. 5-3 advantage for Oklahoma. That game in the top of the seventh, the Sooners with a runner on. The 2-2, a strike three called. Just a dagger of a punch out by our home plate umpire as Adams goes down for the second time tonight, this time looking. One gone in the inning. Houston Poole coming to the plate. Poole has had a good night at the plate, although he's hitless on the night. Got hit by a pitch and reached. Walked and scored. Drove in a run. Now stares at a first pitch called strike, nothing and one. Behind Poole. Now Poole sends a chopper up the first baseline. That one goes foul, nothing and two. Hitting behind Poole, of course, back to the top of the order. We will go to McCoy Folk, who has walked twice, scored twice here tonight. Nothing and two at the plate. Johnson from the stretch, the 0-2 pitch. That's laced foul, this time the opposite way over on the first or third base side. No balls and two strikes. Houston Poole has fouled off a couple of good pitches, trying to square one up right here. The 0-2 to Poole, just missed inside. Boy, that draws out a little bit of noise from what has been a very quiet Danville dugout. Didn't look like it could have missed by much, but indeed it does. 1-2 the count. Johnson comes set yet again. The 1-2 misses upstairs. Two balls and two strikes. 11 base hits for the Spinners tonight, but boy, they have taken advantage of some walks. Just last inning, 5 in a single frame. The 2-2, little dribbler over to the left side of the infield and through for a base hit. Beg your pardon, the right side of the infield as it makes its way into right field. Witt getting to it quickly. First base hit of the night by Houston Poole. And boy, what a night he has had at the plate, hitting down at the very bottom of the order. And here we go, back to the top of the order to McCoy Folk. Walked twice and scored twice. Righty on lefty matchup. Folk steps into the box. First pitch to Folk. Strike called on the outer half, and the count begins nothing and one. When we send things to the top of the seventh inning, it'll be 7, 8, and 9 due to the plate for the Dairy Daddies. Nothing and one. Johnson ready again from the stretch, glancing over his shoulder to first base. The 0-1, make it nothing and two. That one clipping the inside corner on McCoy. No balls and two strikes. The 0-2 pitch misses up and away. 1-2 goes the count. Approaching the 3-hour mark here in this one. Getting close to the 10 o'clock hour. The 1-2 comes up and in. 2 balls and 2 strikes. Luke Sheets on deck, and boy, what a night he has had. Couple of doubles, a walk, and 3 runs scored on the night. He also has 2 RBIs. The 2-2 pitch, placed foul and out of play over on the third base side. We'll do it again at 2-2. Still another good crowd here tonight. Pleasant night to take in a ball game, wherever you may be listening. The 2-2 again, foul and out of play as Folk trying to get one to go the opposite way. 2-2 the count with one out. Bottom of the sixth inning, 13-2. Sanford Spinners leading this one, in case you're just now joining us. The 2-2 misses outside in a full count. No activity down in the Danville bullpen, so you feel like this is Tripp Johnson's game to take the distance at this point. 3 balls and 2 strikes. Payoff pitch to McCoy Folk. Misses upstairs, ball 4. We'll have to get a total tally of all the walks that Danville has thrown tonight, but it feels very similar to the last time Danville was here, where it was just an absolute walk fest. Got 9 walks on the night, 4 hit batters as well. That's 13 base runners tonight that Danville has graciously given the Spinners. 13 base runners as compared to the Spinners' 12 base hits. And again, don't get me wrong, the Spinners have put together some great at-bats here tonight, being very patient at the plate. Here's one of them, Luke Sheets, who has just had a tremendous night at the dish. But I think it goes to show that in the game of baseball, things certainly add up quickly. It's hard to stop that snowball once it starts rolling. 1-0 pitch to Sheets. Boy, took a home run hack there, even up the count 1-1. On deck, A.J. Rychik also has had a good night at the plate. Boy, it's going to be tough picking our sod man player of the game here tonight. I beg your pardon, tonight's player of the game brought to you by M.R. Stoner Electrical. 2-1 count now to Luke Sheets. You got Luke Sheets, obviously, for what he's done tonight. Down the bottom of the order, Houston Poole has reached in all 4 plate appearances. Gage Lockhart, another divin outing across 5 innings. 2-2 count now, a called strike on Luke Sheets. Runners at first and second with 1 out. Here in the bottom of the sixth, and plenty more to pick and choose from if you wanted to up and down the lineup. 2-2 check swing. Luke holds his swing, and the count runs full. Well, so far, the counts before the deciding pitch in this inning have gone deep each and every time. The 3-2 and a swing and a miss. Got him a chase outside. Luke Sheets goes down swinging. It's the second time he's been retired tonight. He'll finish up likely 2-for-4 on the night with a couple of RBIs and 3 runs scored. Not a bad night at all at the ballpark. 2 gone in the inning. A.J. Rychik to the plate. Rychik 2-for-3 tonight with 3 RBIs, a walk, and 2 runs scored. First pitch to A.J. Rychik. That goes all the way to the backstop. That's going to allow everybody to move up. Poole to third, Folk to second. So now with 2 runners in scoring position, Rychik can really add on to his stat line tonight with a big base hit. One 0 count at the plate. 13-2, the Spinners leading in this one, but certainly wouldn't mind a couple more insurance runs as Rychik pops this one up. Foul territory, third base side, ranging over towards the Dairy Daddy's dugout. A couple of Danville players give it a look, but they're not able to get there to it in time. And the count goes to 1-1. Meanwhile, Oklahoma has gotten one of those runs back, 6-3 Sooners lead in the top of the sixth. Can the winner, whether tonight or somehow Georgia comes back and forces the game tomorrow, the winner between Georgia and Oklahoma will go on to face North Carolina in the National Championship Series beginning Saturday. The 1-1 misses outside. Two balls and a strike now to Rychik. Best of three from Omaha. The Heels back in the National Championship for the first time since 2007. 2-1 count. Strike called on the outside corner. And leaving up at 2-2. Kenyon Sakema on deck. He's had a good night at the plate. 2-for-3 with a single, a double, a walk, and a run scored. Two outs. The 2-2 to Rychik. That's lift off the end of the bat out to shortstop, and he can't glove it. That's going to roll all the way to the wall, splitting the gap. Both runs will come in to score. A.J. Rychik hitting the bag at second. He'll make a big turn and hold there, and that's a two-out, two RBI double from the big fella. The spinners tack on a couple of more. It is 15-2. How does four RBIs on the night sound for A.J. Rychik? Up to the plate now, Kenyon Sakema. As we mentioned, 2-for-3 on the night. 15-2, spinners leading in this one, bottom of the sixth. First pitch to Sakema, fouled off at the plate. Count will begin 0-1. Sakema now the eighth hitter to the plate. Here in the bottom of the sixth inning. So again, score holds, and the spinners can get just three outs on top of the seventh. We'll pack it up early. The 0-1, a hefty swing and a miss upstairs, 0-2. It'll be interesting to see if Thompson goes back out. I have to assume he will. Not too bad of an inning in the top of the sixth. No balls and two strikes. 0-2 Sakema. That sails all the way to the backstop. That one just slipped out of the hand. Now a throw down to third. I'm not sure why you try to make that throw, because it's well wide of the mark. Coming off the bag is Smith. Try to just keep that one from going into left field. That could have been another run. The count now goes to 1-2. Rychik advances to third base. Fresh baseball makes its way out to the pitcher, Tripp Johnson. Oh boy, Boomer Sooner in Omaha. They add on a couple more. 8-3, Oklahoma leads in the top of the sixth. 1-2 the count. The pitch to Sakema popped up. Back behind home plate, drifting into foul territory over from the Danville dugout, and sprinting and all the way sprinting into his dugout is the third baseman, Josh Smith, who gave it a great look. Well, he came out of nowhere. As that one went up in the air, I was actually focusing on the catcher, Davis, who I thought maybe had a bead on it. And then Josh Smith, like a man on fire, runs over right into his dugout to try to make a play, but nothing going there. 1-2 the count at the plate on Sakema. Johnson ready again. He glances over to Rychik standing at third base. The 1-2 pitch and a swing and a miss. Upstairs fastball got Sakema to swing through, and that'll end things here in the bottom of the sixth inning. But another productive one for the Sanford Spinners. They tack on two more in the sixth. To the top of the seventh we go. 15-2, your score. All Sanford here in this one.
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Clovers over the Yardbirds. The Clovers now 12-3 in the division. Meanwhile, the Yardbirds dropped to 2-10 in the Piedmont division in their first year of action. Another productive inning for the Spinners. They tack on two more in the bottom of the sixth to pad their lead. 15-2 is your score. And it looks like we got a pinch hitter to the plate for the Dairy Daddies. We'll tell you about him in just a moment. This is actually Tripp Johnson, the pitcher, who was tossed the last couple of innings. First pitch to Johnson, a called strike on the outside corner, and it begins nothing and one. The 0-1 from Thompson, a swing and a nothing and two now at the plate. Again, mercy rule is in effect here. Spinners leading this one by 13. Timeout called at the plate. Although a timeout called, and Johnson never took the bat down from his batting stance, never stepped out of the box. A timeout was rewarded to him. 0-2, just missed outside. One ball and two strikes. Now it's a trip. On deck, Noah Abercrombie. He's had a quiet night tonight. Nothing or 0-2 at the plate. Spinners have held Danville to just six hits on the night. That one's fouled back into the netting. Count will remain 1-2. Two runs on six hits and two errors for Danville. 15 runs on 13 hits, no errors for Sanford. Check swing, did he go? No, he holds up there as that sinker drops off the shelf. And Luke Sheets points down the first baseline to our umpire standing down there who never signaled either way. Is he awake down there? 2-2 the count. We know you're awake out there tuning in to the Sanford Spinners Action tonight, having a grand old time. 2-2 to the plate, fouled off at the plate, and caught Sheets. Luke Sheets throws his face mask down. I'm not sure that didn't catch him on one of his hands. Caught him somewhere. Now he's standing up and walking around. Coach Palmy hollering out to him. Made it about halfway to home plate. Sheets waved him off before grabbing his face mask off the ground. Caught him somewhere. Just a foul tip that went straight back, but of course, given our point of view from up here in the press box, couldn't quite tell where it might have got him, but I think Sheets is all right. Going to resume action now as our home plate umpire just taking his time delivering a new baseball out to Eddie Thompson, trying to give Sheets as much time as he can. Now they're chatting it up as the umpire sweeps home plate off. Again, just trying to mull over some time here. Got to always kind of appreciate the mutual respect between umpires and catchers. They look out for each other in circumstances like this, one trying to take care of the other. At least for the most part, at least you hope so. I'm sure there's plenty of instances where it hasn't always been that case, but more often than not, you see it play out that way. 2-2 the count at the plate. Eddie Thompson delivers, and another foul ball right at the plate, sending it straight back, taking a strong carom off the bricks. Count remains 2-2. Lefty on righty matchup. Spinners needing three more outs to go ahead and end this one early. About to hit the 3-hour mark on this contest. 2-2 from Thompson, misses downstairs, and the count runs full. So three balls and two strikes. Again, top of the seventh inning. Thompson taking signs from his catcher Sheets. The payoff pitch, inside corner for a called strike. Third strikeout of the night by Eddie Thompson. One away here in the inning. And up to the plate now, Noah Abercrombie. Abercrombie digs in again, 0-2 tonight. Popped out to short in the third inning, grounded out to third in the fourth. Another lefty on righty matchup.
First pitch to Abercrombie, misses outside,

0: 1-0. One ball and no strikes. Thompson taking his time, entering his stretch now. Settles in the 1-0 pitch to Abercrombie. Strike called at the knees, and the count goes even at 1-1. Don't forget, we got our post-game show coming up. For those of you watching on the Foul Pole Sports Network, we'll keep the audio stream going as long as we can. The 1-1 swing and a miss downstairs, one ball and two strikes. That way you can tune in and listen to our interview with Coach Palmy as well. That occurs during our post-game show. And, of course, we know you out in Radio Land. Always keep it tuned in for that segment as well. The 1-2 pitch misses upstairs. Two balls and two strikes now to Abercrombie. On deck for the Moo Crew, the catcher, Preston Davis. He's 0-2 tonight. Two balls and two strikes. Thompson ready once again. The 2-2 pitch and a swing and a miss. Fastball blows right past Abercrombie. Fourth strikeout of the night for Eddie Thompson. And two away here in the top of the seventh inning. Well, up to the plate now, Preston Davis. Preston Davis lined out to right field in his first plate appearance. Struck out swinging in his second plate appearance. We have a handful of spinners players who have been to the plate five times tonight. For Preston Davis, this is just his third trip to the plate. A big swing and a miss. Thompson rears back, fires a fastball past the catcher for Danville. The count begins nothing and one. Thompson, again from the line, the 0-1, popped up foul territory. That'll escape over the netting. Mercer in effect. Danville down to their final strike right here in the top of the seventh inning. No balls and two strikes. Two outs in the inning. Thompson toes the rubber once again, taking signs from his catcher, Luke Sheets. Thompson ready. Thompson fires the 0-2. Check swing didn't go. That one misses downstairs. Count runs up to one ball and two strikes. Spinners find themselves about to get back into the win column once again. The 1-2, that's ripped foul and out of play. Count remains one ball and two strikes. Spinners are going to improve their divisional record to 7-6 on the year. Meanwhile, Danville drops to 5-9 in the Piedmont division. One ball and two strikes at the plate. Thompson comes set. The 1-2 pitch fouled off right at the plate. Good little battle we got going here with two outs and nobody on. Got to feel good for Sanford to have a game like this tonight where the past two nights have been so difficult scoreboard-wise. So now kind of get to flip the script, get back in the win column after dropping two in a row. That's to be a very rewarding feeling to send you into the off day on a win, something you always want to try to do. Especially before going on a three-game road trip starting on Friday. Thompson comes set once again. The 1-2 pitch and a swing and a miss. Thompson strikes out the side here in the top of the seventh inning. And wouldn't you know it, that is a spinner's winner here on WFAA Sports. Your final score from Norman T. Odom Stadium, 15-2. Spinners on top all over the Danville Dairy Daddies. Folks, once again, keep it right here. Don't go anywhere. We've got our postgame show coming up right on WFJA 105.5. A full recap of all the scoring plays in tonight's game, our stats, our player of the game selection, a conversation with Coach Jeremy Palmy, and a look ahead at what comes next for your Sanford Spinners. Again, the final score from Odom Stadium, 15-2, Sanford.
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0: 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Austin Thomas on location here at Norman T. Odom Stadium. Roy Costin back in the studio, keeping the good times rolling for us. 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Final score in this one, a mercy rule win for the Sanford Spinners, 15-2, your final score. Here comes that full box score, Danville, 2 runs on 6 hits, 2 errors, 6 left on. Sanford with 15 runs on 13 hits, no errors, and 11 left on here tonight. Boy, this was a fast-moving contest, not fast necessarily, but a high-scoring contest for the Sanford Spinners, who got out of the gate early. Into the bottom of the first we go, an RBI single by Nick Thomas puts the first run across for the Spinners, and it would stay 1-0 until the bottom of the third, then an RBI single by A.J. Rychik. More on that in just a moment. Since Danville to the bullpen, they leave 2 on, but to take a 2-0 lead into the fourth. Into the top of the fourth we go. A couple of walks and a couple of base hits end up tying the game, but a big 5-3 putout to get out of the inning as Danville was threatening to take them in that sequence. But the Spinners immediately get the lead back. In the bottom of the fourth, they score 4 runs on 3 hits, sending 9 to the plate, bringing the score at that point 6-2 after 4. 6-2 it would remain as Lockhart back out for his fifth inning of work. Boy, he was spectacular tonight. 3 Ks in the frame in the top of the fifth, finishing up with 8 total on the evening. Into the bottom of the fifth we go, and this is where Sanford really put this game in the rear view. 7 runs on 3 hits, including 5 walks and 2 hit batters. The Spinners send 12 to the plate, and as productive of a bottom of the fifth inning you could ask for, 13-2 is your score through 5. Into the bottom of the sixth we go. The Spinners tack on a couple more runs, sending 8 to the plate, and that one 2 runs on 2 hits. But again, the walks by Danville really ends up being to their undoing. The Spinners with a great approach at the plate here tonight. Meanwhile, taking over on the mound, Eddie Thompson for the last 2 innings. He pitches the shutout from there, keeping Danville off the scoreboard and giving us our final score once again of 15-2. That full box score one more time. 2 runs on 6 hits, 2 errors, 6 left on for Danville. 15 runs on 13 hits and no errors for Sanford. A tremendous night for the Spinners here tonight. And in walks a coach that has a nice smile on his face as he joins us up in the press box. I'm once again being joined by the head coach of the Spinners, Coach Jeremy Palmy. And Coach, I tell you, after a rough couple of nights coming into tonight, you have to feel like tonight kind of makes it worth or at least rights the ship in a way.
4: Absolutely. I mean, and that's kind of what we talked about the last couple of nights. Like, to a certain extent, it's a little bit of just baseball. You know, where you're going to run into when you have talented teams out there, you're going to run into nights where things are tough, and then you're going to run into nights like this where everything's clicking and moving in the right direction. So, yeah, definitely a big 180 from last night to tonight. But, yeah, good to see the boys bounce back in a positive way.
0: 13 hits on the night for you tonight, Coach, but I think the other side of that coin is the walks that your guys earned at the plate. Now, obviously, I think we had five different guys get hit by a pitch, but it ended up being 9 or 10 walks here tonight for the Spinners. Yeah, you know, we talk about approach all the time and how you feel like your guys are putting together quality at-bats, and I think beyond the base hits, beyond the big-time hits and the big innings, those quality at-bats drawing those walks led to a lot of tonight's success.
4: Absolutely. Yep, and we want to grind it out and make it tough on opposing pitching, no matter who's up 1 through 10 in this league. We hit 10, so yeah, 1 through 10. We feel like we could put 10 solid hitters in the lineup every single night, and if we don't give them a break, we're not taking any pitches off, any at bats off. Yeah, we can make it very difficult on opposing pitching and get guys out of there early, run pitch counts up. Yeah. Find ways to put traffic on the base fast and timely hits.
0: Gage Lockhart tonight, your starting pitcher, 5 innings, 2 runs, 4 hits, 2 walks, 8 strikeouts. Again, extending his league-leading strikeout count, 32 Ks on the summer season to this point. And, you know, Coach, for a guy that had some trouble with some walks during the spring at Catawba, all of a sudden it seems like Gage has just locked in on the strike zone and is just fanning guys left and right.
4: Yeah, there's no doubt. I mean, he's been a dog all summer. There's definitely a confidence there that is continuing to build and build and build and grow and grow. And he's one of those kids that is pretty even keel. He's not going to get too high, not going to get too low, not going to see a ton of emotion from him on the bump. I'm loving what I'm seeing, and it's just continuing to get better and better.
0: And then a spoiler alert for you tonight, our player of the game is going to be A.J. Rychik. It was a tough decision tonight because we had plenty to choose from, but A.J., 3 for 4 on the night, 4 RBI totals with a walk and 2 runs scored. The man was all over the base paths, hustled doubles left and right. A close second behind him, of course, Luke Sheets, 2 for 4 tonight. Got to mention Luke with a pair of doubles and 3 runs scored as well as 2 RBIs. That tandem, and then when you include McCoy Folk at the top of the order with 3 walks, 2 runs scored, and then Kenyon Sakama 2 for 4 tonight with a walk and a run scored. Those top 4, really the top 5 if you include Nick Thomas. Why don't we just go through the whole batting order, Coach? That top of the order had such a productive night with Sheets and Rychik, that 1-2 punch at 2 and 3 in the batting order. And it feels like these guys are really just getting started.
4: Yeah, there's no doubt about it. I really, really – once again, I'm confident in our lineup. But those top 5 or 6, like, you know, Nick really came off the bench last night in a game he wasn't expecting to play and had 2 hits off the bench, and then turns around tonight and has 2 hits. And the one that he did got out on was a barrel to left center that got ran down. So quality at bats, and he switch hits. So we got a couple righties, couple lefties in the top of that lineup. Yeah, I have no doubt we can swing it with anybody on any given night.
0: Well, Coach, that ends the homestand now into a well-deserved off day tomorrow before 3 straight across the weekend, a couple more next week before the All-Star break. What does this weekend look for you as you go on the road and how you plan to manage your roster again?
4: Yeah, there's no doubt. Well-deserved off day. We'll take tomorrow, obviously getting some swings, have some guys throwing and doing the little things behind the scenes, but – yeah, nice off day tomorrow, and then what? We go to Raleigh on Friday, then we go up and see these guys in Danville on Saturday for our last trip up there of the year, and then we go back to Raleigh on Sunday. So, and we haven't been up there yet. So first 2 times up in Raleigh, last trip to Danville, and then we have off day Chatham, and then here to finish it out.
0: Against Clayton, on Wednesday night.
4: Yeah, so we got a couple more new guys coming in. We have one in there tonight, and then a couple more coming in over the weekend. So always kind of adding, and you know, some guys heading home. We lost Adam Kidder, who's done for the summer now, and yeah, it's a revolving door with this, but the core is sticking around and going to continue to, you know, swing the bats and throw the baseball.
0: Well, swing the bats they did tonight, Coach. A big 15-2 win across 7 innings here tonight. A big Mercy Rule win over the Danville Dairy Daddies. Back to the win column go the Stanford Spinners. Coach, we'll let you get back with your team. Thanks again for joining us, and congrats on the big win.
4: Awesome. Thank you, Austin.
0: We're going to step aside for another commercial break. When we come back, we'll have our stats, and we'll talk more about our player of the game before sending it to the house. This is Austin Thomas, WFJA Sports, Stanford Spinners Baseball.
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8: I get knocked down, but I get up again. You're never gonna beat me down. I get knocked down.
0: And we welcome you to our final segment here in the postgame show, Sanford Spinners Baseball on WFJA Sports. Whether you're listening across the radio feed or tuning in on the Foul Pole Sports Network, we want to once again thank you for spending your Wednesday evening with us. What a Wednesday evening it was! The Sanford Spinners big winners again here tonight against the Danville Dairy Daddies, 15-2, your final score across seven innings. Well, now comes the time of tonight where we dive full-on into our stats, those brought to you this evening by our friends at San Felipe Restaurants. Taste the San Felipe difference. It's fiesta time. Beginning at the top of the order, McCoy Folk, three walks and two runs scored on the nine. So despite no base hits, a very productive night as he reaches three times, scoring twice. Sheets, a close second for our player of the game tonight, going 2-for-4 with a pair of doubles, two RBIs, a walk, and three runs scored. Meanwhile, Kenyon Sakema goes 2-for-4. With a single, a double, a walk, and a run scored on the evening. Nick Thomas, 2-for-4 with an RBI single, a ground rule double, and a run scored. Meanwhile, Anthony Mosher, 1-for-3 tonight in his spinner's debut with an RBI. Right behind him, Tanner Carranza goes 1-for-2 tonight with a single, walk, and a run scored. Levi Baker walks and scores on the evening. Jaden Adams, 1-for-4 tonight with a run scored. And Houston Poole, 1-for-2 with a walk, an RBI, and a run scored as well. So all 1-through-10 tonight. I know we left somebody out. We'll dive into him in just a second. 1-through-10 tonight, though, all productive nights at the plate. Gage Lockhart, a tremendous start here this evening, goes 5 innings, allowing just 2 runs on 4 hits, 2 walks, and 8 strikeouts. He's got 32 on the season now. That leads the old North State League. Him, Eddie Thompson, taking it the rest of the way. 2 innings pitched, no runs on 2 hits, no walks, and 5 Ks on the night. Those are your San Felipe stats. Congrats to all the spinners on a productive night, both on the plate and in the field. Now comes the time of night where we select our M.R. Stoner Electrical Player of the Game. 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And that, of course, is A.J. Rychik. We talked about him with Coach Palmy. 3-for-4 on the night with 4 RBIs, a walk and two runs scored. AJ continuing to be just about the most solid hitter you'll see, especially of a kid his stature, continuing to be a great member of the Sanford Spinners. We're happy to have him, and a tremendous job tonight by AJ. So congratulations to AJ Rychik, your MR Stoner Electrical Player of the Game. Final time of tonight's game, 3 hours and 4 minutes, just a hair over 3 hours on the night. The Spinners improved their record to 7-6 in the division with a 7-7 over record, back to .500 on the year. Meanwhile, Danville drops to 5-9 across both the division and overall record on the season. A couple of final score updates for you. Again, earlier tonight, the Sandhills Bogies defeated Piedmont team Wake Forest 16-6. Meanwhile, the Clayton Clovers defeated the Chatham County Yardbirds 6-4 in a Piedmont divisional matchup. Well, that about do it. Another great win for the Sanford Spinners tonight, putting themselves back into the win column, ending the homestand on a happy note. They'll skate into the off day tomorrow for a well-deserved day off, and then they'll go into the weekend with 3 straight on the road, 4 straight if you count the game on Tuesday, with another off day wedged in between next Monday. But for our director, Roy Coffin, this is Austin Thomas signing off from Norman T. Odom Stadium in Sanford with the final score in tonight's game, Sanford 15, Danville 2. Sanford Spinners baseball will be back on the air next Wednesday, June 24th, as the Spinners play host to division rival, the Clayton Clovers. Pre-game at 6:30 with first pitch scheduled for 7 o'clock. We thank each of our sponsors for bringing you our game tonight, and we thank you for listening to WFJA Sports. 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
2: Good morning, I'm TJ Spiker. Here's the latest from our newsroom. Our lead story, President Donald Trump and Iran's president have signed an interim agreement aimed at ending the war. Jennifer King has more.
3: Video posted by White House Deputy Chief of Staff Dan Scavino shows the president, attended by Secretary of State Marco Rubio, signing the Memorandum of Understanding just before a glitzy dinner at Versailles with French President Emmanuel Macron.
4: Yes. Bravo.
3: U.S. officials briefing reporters said the plan includes toll-free passage through the Strait of Hormuz for 60 days, a new minimum standard for diluting Iran's highly enriched uranium, and provisions to ensure the territorial integrity of Lebanon. In return, the U.S. will move to waive, but not eliminate, some wide-ranging sanctions against Iran once the deal is signed. Asked how the terms of an agreement will be enforced, Trump says he doesn't think Iran will veer from the deal.
4: If they don't honor that, we'll probably go back to bombing them until they honor it.
2: Meanwhile, during a meeting of defense ministers at NATO, Defense Secretary Pete Hegseth criticized allies for not taking more responsibility for their own security. Here's Patrick McKenzie.
5: While announcing a six-month Pentagon review of American forces in Europe, Secretary Hegseth called for a NATO 3.0, urging the alliance to step up and, quote, take responsibility for the defense of Europe. As the U.S. plans to invest $1.5 trillion in defense by 2027, European allies and Canada have also launched efforts to boost their own defense spending and expand armed forces.
2: The National Hurricane Center says Tropical Storm Arthur, the first named storm of the Atlantic hurricane season, has weakened to a low-pressure area along the Texas coast. While coastal watches and warnings have been discontinued, more heavy rains could cause flooding across the southeast through Friday. The National Hurricane Center's Dan Brown.
6: Most of the heavy rainfall is going to be across Louisiana and then parts of southern Mississippi and Alabama. And then as we move through the latter part of the week, there still is going to be a risk for heavy rainfall across parts of the southeast as kind of the residual moisture from the system remains over that area.
2: Arthur has already claimed the life of a 15-year-old who drowned near Houston on Tuesday. In one of the biggest drone attacks since Russia's invasion of its neighbor in 2022, Ukrainian drones struck an oil refinery just 9 miles south of the Kremlin in Moscow for the second time in 3 days. Greg Watson with the story.
7: According to its website, the Moscow oil refinery accounts for more than one-third of the fuel market in Russia's capital region. The attack came just hours after Ukrainian President Volodymyr Zelensky said he had an important coordination call with U.S. President Trump and French President Macron that Zelensky said may, quote, bring about significant change. Ukraine's use of drones is disrupting Russian supply lines and oil production.
2: Fire officials in North Carolina have issued an urgent warning as dry conditions elevate the risk of dangerous wildfires. Sharon Chapman with the story.
8: The National Weather Service has issued a widespread fire danger alert, covering multiple coastal and inland counties across southeastern North Carolina. Forecasters warn that a combination of low humidity, parched vegetation, and gusty winds could cause any spark to quickly ignite into a rapidly spreading blaze. Residents throughout the region are being strongly urged to avoid all outdoor burning, properly discard smoking materials, and secure towing chains to prevent spark-induced grass fires.
2: 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I'm TJ Spiker.
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0: Thank you, Lars. I see you've texted into the show. We love that you do that at 888-922-7234. He says, for Father's Day, what's he going to have? Well, he even gave the recipe for it. Half-ground venison, bacon, mushroom, and cheeseburgers on fresh Kaiser roll, done low and slow on a hardwood fire, few cold beverages, great tunes, and his two boys. It doesn't get better than that, Brad.
1: Nice.
0: Happy Father's Day to me also. Also, he has the 10-second drop rule in his house.
1: Oh, no.
0: He bought it. He's paying for it. And finally, a question for you, Missy. Mm-hmm.
1: Me?
0: Does Ashley wear a white Tyvek suit and mask during her show? Good question, Lars.
1: It depends. If you come in with a creeping death do 8 times a year, then yes.
0: Oh, what about your creeping death you've had for months now?
1: It's an allergy thing. That's why I'm getting it taken care of in a week and a half with my little situation.
0: Oh, okay.
1: With the septo thing I got to go do. So there you go.
0: All right, then.
1: So I can breathe.
0: Thank you, Lars, for getting in touch is what I'm saying. The number is 888-922-7234. Here's news.
2: The Roundup with Ashley Page.
1: Well, a new study has found that adults get actually less sleep at the age of 40 than they do at any

0: other points in their lives. Research says that things do get better with people as we age, with people sleeping more and more after the age of 60. Getting really good night's sleep once you're 60.
1: Wow.
0: At least according to this. Research team examined sleep data on thousands of people over the age of six for more than a decade. They found that women generally sleep longer than men throughout their lives, but they get more interrupted sleep, particularly if they are mothers. But even with that, women sleep about 4 minutes longer a night than men do.
1: Okay.
0: So, 4 minutes.
1: Wow.
0: I don't consider that any kind of a great win, but all right.
1: Okay.
0: Instagram has officially launched one of its most requested features, allowing users to rearrange posts on their profile grids. Previously, you could only go in chronological order, except for those three pinned ones at the top. Now, you can long press them and drag them into any position that you choose, giving you greater control on how your profile looks. Update is rolling out now on Android and iPhone, although a lot of users are still saying they want it on a dedicated iPad app as well.
1: I'll tell you exactly what it is that I just gleaned from what you just said.
0: I know. You and social media.
1: Yeah.
0: You hear about social media like I hear about Star Wars.
1: How dare you?
0: That's exactly the same.
2: I find your lack of faith disturbing.
1: I do too, Lord Vader. Wow.
0: And I just heard wah, wah, wah. So the Netflix series Four Seasons is going to be returning for season three following the release of season two just a couple of weeks ago. The Four Seasons is a reimagining of Alan Alda's 1981 film of the same name. The show follows the ups and downs of a group of friends who reunite to vacation together each season. The series stars Tina Fey, Will Forte, who I think just had a birthday yesterday, Coleman Domingo as well. No release date for season three has been announced. And that's your news.
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0: Welcome in, everybody. Here it is, day 18 of June for 2026. It's day 169 of the year. There are 196 days left in this year. Who's got birthdays? Right at the very top, a legend. He is a sir. And you talk about the people that he has influenced, millions upon millions of people. Mm-hmm. Sir Paul McCartney has his birthday today.
1: How old is Paul McCartney?
0: 84 years old.
1: Wow.
0: When I'm 84. Happy birthday, Sir Paul. Isabella Rossellini is 74 years old. Carol Kane from Princess Bride, many others, 74. Nathan Morris from Boyz II Men is 55. Blake Shelton turns 50 today. Richard Madden, Game of Thrones, 40. Josh Dunn, drummer from 21 Pilots, 38. And Jacob Anderson is 36. It happened on this date in history, in 1873. Susan B. Anthony was fined $100 for attempting to vote in the presidential election.
1: Can you believe?
0: She paid them off in coins that had her image on them, and it looked like quarters. And they're like, we can't take these. These are quarters.
1: People are going to get confused.
0: People are going to be really confused by this. Yeah. Yeah, it's crazy. In 1928, aviator Amelia Earhart was the first woman to fly an aircraft across the Atlantic Ocean on this date. Interesting. In 1948, Columbia Records publicly unveiled its new long-playing phonograph record. It played at 33 and a third revolutions per minute, everybody. Let's drop a needle on side one and make sure that we don't touch the record. I said don't touch the turntable, everybody. It happened on this day in history. In 1983, Sally Ride was the first American woman in space. In 1992, Italian police arrested a man for stealing 17,000 little bars of hotel soap.
1: Yeah.
0: Did he take them off the cart or from the supply room? Because they give them to you.
1: They do, but they don't give you that many. Come on. That's just rude.
0: 2018, a sixth branch of the military was announced, the Space Force. In 2020, the world record set for the world's longest single lightning flash, 17 seconds.
1: Whew. Wow.
0: And this was the date 3 years ago, during that expedition of the Titanic, that the Titan submersible imploded.
1: Yeah, it was terrible. Did you watch that documentary?
0: I did. And wow. As soon as I heard the thing had a carbon fiber hull, and I was like, I think that's an issue. And
1: but
0: I'm
1: they
0: no.
1: They got in there anyway.
0: I understand. Yeah. The whole thing is, you see the documentary, and many people who worked were like, I kept telling this guy, this is a horrible idea. Nobody listened. Mm. Special events for today: Autistic Pride Day is today, Go Fishing Day, International Panic Day.
1: Oh.
0: International Picnic Day. They both look very similar, so picnic panic could
1: well,
0: be there.
1: Your picnic could turn into a panic if you do it wrong.
0: International Sushi Day, Career Nursing Assistance Day, Cheesemakers Day, Dump the Pump Day, Splurge Day.
1: Okay.
0: No. Want to Get Away Day is today.
1: Also okay.
0: Recess at Work Day is today. What do you think, kids?
1: Also okay.
0: And World Tapas Day is today. Yum. If you have a birthday and a special event, tell us about yours. We can celebrate. 888-922-7234.
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0: I've seen any number of variety of these different things, and I get their intent, but it's a series of questions. How well or how, what is your brain actually in terms of years-wise? And
1: right.
0: So there was a news report I saw and read that an anchor, a TV anchor, came out and said, you know, I was beginning to forget things, and I took this test, and it shows that I have early signs of dementia, and he was very shocked by that. And he's, you know, 74 or 5 years old, and I'm like, ooh. So, yeah, these can be helpful to try and determine what's it like. And it is good to stick with, you know, the activities that can exercise your brain, Sudoku and crossword puzzles and all kinds of stuff.
1: But there's some physical tests, too. Like, I remember, what's his name? Dr. Roizen, I think, was his name. He wrote a real age versus, like, your chronological age, like how old you actually physically are, but if you do certain things. And in fact, when I went to the doctor recently, one of the things they had me do was close my eyes and lift one of my legs up and just stand there. And then they counted to see, how long I could do that for without putting my other foot down. I'm like, why am I doing a field sobriety test in here? And they said, well, it's part of the thing that we do as part of a physical to, you know, just to test certain things.
0: Okay.
1: And so the other stuff that, and so at least according to this, if you're 20 to 30 years of age, you should be able to do the one leg test for 28 seconds.
0: Okay.
1: 31 to 40 years old, 23 seconds. Mm. And 41 to 60, 15 seconds. It doesn't say if you're over 60, how long, but I would definitely look that up. It's something easy to do.
0: Interesting.
1: The getting off the floor.
0: this one.
1: This one. I've been getting off the floor in my 20s.
0: Using no hands at all.
1: Using no hands. Right.
0: Yeah. Then I would have been dead 40 years ago.
1: Exactly.
0: If this was the case.
1: Whew, that one's tough. Yeah. There's the grip strength test. They said if you're starting to notice, especially if it's uneven, if one of your hands is definitely losing grip before the other, it's another reason to kind of go in.
0: Yeah.
1: This one, I've never been able to do these. I do not have good upper body strength. The push-up test.
0: Mm-hmm. Yeah.
1: You should be able to do several. Men are able to do more, of course, than women, but you can't do that one. The back scratch test, see how, your range of motion.
0: Oh,
1: like, if you can take your hands kind of by your back, behind your back, and see if you can go, up to your shoulder blades.
0: Right.
1: That's a big thing.
0: Flexibility is key for most everything the older you get, you know.
1: And this one I have not heard of before, but he said it's the 8-foot up-and-go test. It measures your speed, agility, and your balance. So it's how quickly you can rise from a chair, walk 8 feet, turn around, and sit back down.
0: Really?
1: Yeah.
0: I think I got that one mastered. I think that's pretty good.
1: You walk fast, but you know, some people can't. Like it's as you get older, you sit down, you're like, ooh.
0: Well, if it's a deep cushion chair, forget it. hold on, let me get out of here.
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0: What is today's word of the day? Well, it comes to us from Latin of the 20th century. Somewhat of a newer word. 1970, it says, was first used.
1: Today's, they were still doing Latin.
0: Apparently so.
1: Recently.
0: They are. Today's word is notophily. Notophily.
2: Notophily.
0: Exactly how I said it. But how do you spell notophily?
2: Notophily.
1: Notophily.
0: And if you misbehave, notophily for you!
1: Yeah.
0: But how do you spell notophily? We'll discuss what it means momentarily.
1: N-O-T-O-P-H-I-L-E. Notophily? I-L-Y. Why? I'm going to change that to
0: okay. You're very close. Closer, at least. But no, still incorrect. Because change that fourth letter.
1: Is that an E?
0: Yeah. No.
1: Oh.
0: N-O-T-A. You said O. N-O-T-A-P-H-I-L-Y. Notophily.
1: Okay.
0: Is, I'd love to have this hobby, the collecting of banknotes as a hobby.
1: Oh, wow. Hey.
0: Yeah. Right. Gerald's favorite hobby as he entered retirement was notophily. Or notophily can be a time-consuming, expensive hobby. Comes from nota, meaning note, philia, which, of course, is fondness or love of. This one I found fascinating. Anyone who's seriously into notophily can tell you the rarest of U.S. currency notes is the 1890 Grand Watermelon.
1: What?
0: Yeah. It's a thousand.
1: A Grand Watermelon coin?
0: It's a bill.
1: Oh.
0: It's a $1,000 bill. It earned its nickname because of the large design of the zeros on the back. They do look like watermelons. I looked at it. One of these in 2014 sold at auction for $3.29 million, making it the single most valuable piece of U.S. currency in existence.
1: Wow.
0: Only two Grand Watermelons are thought to still exist.
1: I'm surprised it didn't go for way more than that then.
0: Well,
1: if
0: 10 years from now, check in. It will be even more than that. But yeah, interesting. Notophily is your word for today.
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11: Good morning, I'm TJ Spiker. Here's the latest from our newsroom. Our lead story, President Donald Trump and Iran's president have signed an interim agreement aimed at ending the war. Jennifer King has more.
12: Video posted by White House Deputy Chief of Staff Dan Scavino shows the president, attended by Secretary of State Marco Rubio, signing the Memorandum of Understanding just before a glitzy dinner at Versailles with French President Emmanuel Macron.
13: Yes. Bravo.
12: U.S. officials briefing reporters said the plan includes toll-free passage through the Strait of Hormuz for 60 days, a new minimum standard for diluting Iran's highly enriched uranium, and provisions to ensure the territorial integrity of Lebanon. In return, the U.S. will move to waive, but not eliminate, some wide-ranging sanctions against Iran once the deal is signed. Asked how the terms of an agreement will be enforced, Trump says he doesn't think Iran will veer from the deal.
2: If they don't honor that, we'll probably go back to bombing them until they honor it.
11: Meanwhile, during a meeting of defense ministers at NATO, Secretary Pete Hegseth criticized allies for not taking more responsibility for their own security. Marcela Sanchez reports.
13: Secretary Pete Hegseth lashed out at NATO allies, announcing a six-month Pentagon review of American forces in Europe.
14: But make no mistake about it, this will be a real review. It will be designed to ensure that NATO is moving fast and irreversibly toward Europe leading.
13: Hegseth criticized European allies for failing to provide U.S. forces access to bases in Europe to launch attacks on Iran, calling it shameful.
11: The National Hurricane Center says Tropical Storm Arthur, the first named storm of the Atlantic hurricane season, has weakened to a low-pressure area along the Texas coast. While coastal watches and warnings have been discontinued, more heavy rains could cause flooding across the southeast through Friday. The National Hurricane Center's Dan Brown.
15: Most of the heavy rainfall is going to be across Louisiana and then parts of southern Mississippi and Alabama. And then as we move through the latter part of the week, there still is going to be a risk for heavy rainfall across parts of the southeast as kind of the residual moisture from the system remains over that area.
11: Arthur has already claimed the life of a 15-year-old who drowned near Houston on Tuesday. The Gilgo Beach serial killer on New York's Long Island was sentenced to life in prison yesterday for the murders of eight women. But before Rex Hoyerman addressed the court, families of those killed called him a demon and a coward.
16: There are no words I can say. I'm responsible for what was said in this room today. The words I would say have no meaning.
17: Judge Tim Mazey asking if he was sorry in a whisper, Hurman saying, yes, I am.
18: Are you at least a little bit sorry for that?
16: Yes, I am.
17: But the judge and family members not convinced.
18: Get him out of here.
17: In April, Hurman pled guilty in a deal to avoid a trial. Julie Walker, New York.
11: Fire officials in North Carolina have issued an urgent warning as dry conditions elevate the risk of dangerous wildfires. Sharon Chapman with the story.
19: The National Weather Service has issued a widespread fire danger alert, covering multiple coastal and inland counties across southeastern North Carolina. Forecasters warn that a combination of low humidity, parched vegetation, and gusty winds could cause any spark to quickly ignite into a rapidly spreading blaze. Residents throughout the region are being strongly urged to avoid all outdoor burning, properly discard smoking materials, and secure towing chains to prevent spark-induced grass fires.
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0: Thank you, Grant, as always, texting into the show at 888-922-7234. Grant always replying to the things we discussed. For example, mm-hmm. he agrees the McDonald's fried pie was deadly, but delicious.
1: But yes. Delicious.
0: Yeah. Spam is not bad in certain settings. He likes to slice thin and fried crispy. It was once
1: he eats roadkill, so of course he loves spam.
0: It was once considered a cheap alternative to real meat. It's not so cheap these days, he says.
1: Oh.
0: No orange clothes every day for him. The spinners, what's with the spinners always interrupting the controversial topic?
1: We'd love to know. Yeah, we can't get the answer.
0: Also, Ashley has had some really ridiculous news items. But that I one have? About the pretend shopping has got to take the cake. I agree.
1: That wasn't a news item. That was a topic, a show topic. Very different.
0: All the more. It's so ridiculous and hard to believe it's legitimate. If you find pleasure in make-believe shopping, please seek help immediately, says Grant.
1: Well,
0: so.
1: I know. Listen, they're saying it's not wrong. Actually helpful for us because it eases our anxiety, is what they're saying.
0: And when you say us, you mean...
1: I mean, people not like you and Grant.
0: I don't. Exactly.
1: People under 30. They have a lot of anxiety, I guess.
0: Okay. All right. Well, thanks, Grant, is what I'm saying. Texting in at 888-922-7234 with some news right here.
2: The Roundup with Ashley Page.
1: Well, MIT engineers have developed a teeny tiny little ingestible sensor about the size of a blueberry that safely tracks core body temperature from inside your digestive tract. The innovation aims to spot early infections, monitor patients under anesthesia, and provide a non-invasive alternative for at-home fever and fertility tracking. Human trials are expected to begin within the next couple of years. So what you collect reveals a lot about your personality. For instance, cookie jar collectors are insightful caregivers. If you collect dolls or figurines, you're an emotional leader. Coin or stamp collectors are complex go-getters. And if you love movie memorabilia, well, you're thoughtful and witty. No word on what collecting absurd amounts of cords and storing them in your garage means. I haven't figured that one out yet, though.
0: It means you're a perfectly adjusted technophile, that's all.
1: That's what that means.
0: Yes.
1: So Apple TV has ordered season 4 of its globe-trotting docuseries, The Reluctant Traveler, with Eugene Levy. Season 4 destinations are being kept under wraps for now, although his previous adventures have taken him to Tokyo and Scotland and India, earning him an Emmy nomination in the process. It's a really cute show. If you haven't seen it, seasons 1 through 3 are available to stream on Apple TV. No release date for season 4 has been announced yet. And that's your news.
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0: You want to play a game? Well, it's exactly, I gave you a clue. I'm going to play for you songs that have hey in the lyrics.
1: Oh.
0: You have to identify them for us. Let's start, I think, with an easy one.
1: Okay.
0: Definitely a deeper cut, but let's see if you can identify this song.
2: Hey!
0: Yeah.
1: That's Train. What's the name of the song, though?
0: What's the name of that song?
1: I know the song. It's On the Corner.
0: It even has it in the title.
1: Not Drops It. Oh, is it just Hey? Hey, Hey?
0: No. Hey,
1: Hey Soul Sister.
0: Yes, Hey Soul Sister. Helped that I gave you the cadence there. All right.
1: It sure did.
0: What is this song?
1: Oh, that's Lady Marmalade.
0: Yes, by LaBelle, Patti LaBelle and her sisters. What is this one?
1: What's going on? Hey, what's going on?
0: What's up? It's actually called.
1: Oh, hey, what's up?
0: Not even hey. It's just what's up.
1: Oh, I what's thought up? It was songs with hey in the title. I'm sorry.
0: No, in the lyrics, I said.
1: Oh, in the lyrics.
0: Yeah. All right. Try this one.
2: Laughing and running, hey. Skipping and jumping.
0: Yeah, I mean.
1: Brown Eyed Girl.
0: Yes.
1: Because my dad used to sing that to me, and he would change it to Blue Eyed Girl.
0: All right. And try this one.
3: Hey, hey, hey. Just think while you've been getting down and out about the liars and the dirty, dirty cheats of the world.
0: Yeah,
1: it's Taylor Swift.
0: But
1: shake it off.
0: Yeah.
1: Shake it off.
0: I don't want to end on that one. That's too easy. That's way too easy. Let's try this one instead.
1: Oh, this is from Animal House, and they go a little bit softer. No. Shout! Is it called Shout?
0: It's called Shout. The Isley Brothers, yes.
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0: Well, here it is, the summertime, and it's a far cry, but Alan Sherman somewhere is still singing the refrain of Camp Granada somewhere. With Hello Mata, Hello Fata, I truly only went to, I think, one camp in my lifetime. And I'm
1: really
0: not even sure it was summertime, to be honest. I think it was a winter camp kind of thing.
1: Okay.
0: Because it was a big deal for me to go from Miami, where there's never snow, up into like the Smoky Mountains to see some snow during a winter, like junior high school trip. And I think that was like the only time. But I never did like a true sleepaway summer camp, bug juice, that whole thing.
1: Oh, with like the Foot Locker and the whole thing?
0: Nah,
1: oh,
0: never did that.
1: Okay. All right. Well, but they
0: Yeah, I heard plenty of stories about it. I've seen every movie about them, so.
1: Yeah. I mean, they were just so much fun. It was 6 weeks of just doing all kinds of fun stuff.
0: Yeah.
1: And they have, and they, for like adults, they have like a rock and roll summer fantasy music camp.
0: Yeah.
1: And I mean, they have stuff like that for adults and stuff too. So you could certainly, it's not like, you know, no one's stopping you from doing it now. But they said, you know, it's not just about the canoe trips and the campfires and the, you know, all that kind of stuff. They're actually a growing number of, they're more like, you know, high end, maybe more luxury kind of camps, but they're offering some really fun stuff. And some of them are very, you know, specific, because when you go to camp, a lot of times it's all kinds of different things. There's, you know, horseback riding, and then there's tennis lessons, and then there's arts and crafts, and then there, you know, all the different things, but there are very specific ones. They have a Hollywood stunt camp in that teaches, seriously, that teaches like kind of movie style stunts and stuff for little kids that are like, oh, this could be really fun to, I mean, it's a great thing for kids to do.
0: Yeah.
1: They have a secret agent camp as well, kind of code breaking and espionage themed activities for kids.
0: Yeah.
1: Oh, they have a kids and comedy camp. Writing, performing stand-up routines. I mean, this would, like, for you, like, for your ventriloquism and stuff, this would have been great for you as a kid. They've got Camp Biz Smart for aspiring entrepreneurs. I mean, there are some kids that are like, I'm going to do this, and I can run that, I can invent this. It's exactly what this is for kids, focusing on innovation, startup skills, stuff like that. There's another one called Nuts and Bolts and Thingamajigs, which is middle school and high school students. It introduces them because, you know, not everybody wants to go, well, like manufacturing, heavy machinery, things like that, because not everybody wants, you know, maybe wants to go to college or, you know, has that in them. Yeah. And so something like this would kind of help with a different kind of a skill set. So I think what a great idea. You know, there was a kid, they actually have a podcasting one too for kids. I kid you not.
0: Wow. Influencer camp, how to be a social media influencer.
1: Yes, I didn't want to kind of touch on that, but they actually do have stuff like that now.
0: Kids, aim higher. Aim higher, please. Somebody has got to.
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got a friend who's got a pretty interesting dilemma, and I know she's not the only one by far, but how do you guys handle sticky life situations like this? Next.

0: breaking news into the Ashley and Brad show. I don't know if you've ever heard this before, but parenting is hard work.
1: Again. They should tell you that before you have children, shouldn't they?
0: Yeah. This just into the news desk. It's a little difficult. I'll be honest with you. Now, in the entirety of the people that I've known from my fraternity and growing up, I've only met one person who, along the way growing up in the fraternity, in college, he's like, yeah, I'm not going to have kids. I'm like, how do you know? You're not even married yet, and we're still in college. Like, yeah, I just don't want. I know what a handful I was to my parents, and I don't want to have to go through that myself. And I'm like, really? Okay. Cut to all these years later. Yeah, he's with his girlfriend. They've never had kids. I'm like, okay. So he held fast to that.
1: Does he get judged on that, you think? Do people like make comments and stuff?
0: I don't know if they do, but like I'm saying, he is the exception, not the rule. More people do get married and have children than not. So
1: right. And it's interesting, though, because I wonder if, and I guess that's just another difference between guys and girls, because I actually have several friends. Many never married. A few of them married, and they just never wanted kids. But it's interesting because women almost seem to get treated differently. Like, oh, you don't have kids, you know. And I was with my girlfriend Beth the other day, and somebody said, oh, how many kids do you have? You know, you're getting to know people, talking in conversation. She's like, oh, I don't have any. And they were like, oh, you know, because then they almost wonder, oh, was that a fertility thing or what's the problem? Mm. And she was like, by choice. It's like she always feels like she has to defend and say, I don't want kids. My girlfriend Rebecca, same thing as your friend. She's like, I was a handful growing up. I don't want them. And it's interesting because even when you do have children, though, you know, in-laws and different people will make comments on, like, how you raise them. And so do you ever feel like you need to defend why you are or are not doing something when it comes
0: to
1: families?
0: Me? No, never. I've never once had to defend anything that we do with raising our boys. No.
1: But you may not have had an invasive, you know, in-law situation either where people made their comments.
0: Sometimes
1: that can be really hard.
0: I wouldn't say never, but you know, there's been maybe some unsolicited advice along the way that you're just like, okay, thank you for that, but you know, you don't have to listen to it.
1: Of course, you have to listen to it, but I mean, you know,
0: that's the thing. You can just say thank you for your input and leave it at there.
1: Yeah, that's true too. That's true too. So for you guys, I mean, if you have friends that you know specifically they don't want children, or they want to do things a certain way, what kind of advice do you give them to kind of fend off these choices in life?
0: I operate in the assumption of, like, I don't owe anybody an explanation about anything.
1: And well, and that's kind of what I told Beth, because she always feels so, like, uncomfortable.
0: Why do you... you don't have to give it a treatise to anybody about why you do things or whatever, so...
1: Or why you don't. Yeah. So. Yeah, I don't know. And I don't know if it's different for men or women. Like, I wonder if your fraternity brother, if people make, you know, comments to him the way they seem to with women. And I just don't get it.
0: Well, there's your question you can chime in on, listeners. Let us know about that at 888-922-7234.
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2: Good morning, I'm TJ Spiker. Here's the latest from our newsroom. Our lead story, before returning home from France, President Donald Trump signed a memorandum of understanding with Iran, ending hostilities while a more complete deal can be worked out. Here's Marcela Sanchez.
3: It's signed. Signed.
4: Both Trump and Iran's president signed an interim agreement aimed at ending the war. According to both countries, the agreement calls for Iran to dilute its stockpile of highly enriched uranium. It also waives U.S.-backed sanctions on Iran and lets Iran sell its oil freely in a major concession from Washington.
2: Meanwhile, during a meeting of defense ministers at NATO, Secretary Pete Hegseth criticized allies for not taking more responsibility for their own security. Marcela Sanchez reports.
4: Secretary Pete Hegseth lashed out at NATO allies, announcing a six-month Pentagon review of American forces in Europe.
5: But make no mistake about it, this will be a real review. It will be designed to ensure that NATO is moving fast and irreversibly toward Europe leading.
4: Hegseth criticized European allies for failing to provide U.S. forces access to bases in Europe to launch attacks on Iran, calling it shameful.
2: Former President Barack Obama gets a little help from his friends today as he officially opens his presidential museum in Chicago. Donna Warder has the details.
6: Former President Barack Obama dedicates his presidential museum Thursday, and helping him celebrate the opening are some big names: Bruce Springsteen, Stevie Wonder, John Legend, and Jennifer Hudson. Former Presidents George W. Bush and Bill Clinton will also be there. It's an invitation-only celebration that will be live-streamed, and it's the start of a weekend of events centered around the Obama Presidential Center, a nearly 20-acre campus on Chicago's South Side. The center opens to the public on Juneteenth, but admission tickets are sold out through the end of October. I'm Donna Warder.
2: Turning now to Wall Street, European markets are mostly lower, despite Asian markets surging to new records following the agreement between the United States and Iran. This after the U.S. markets ended Wednesday down over concerns the Federal Reserve might raise interest rates later this year. Fed Chair Kevin Walsh says inflation remains too high and the board is committed to lowering it.
7: That's what we're prepared to say about inflation, but the commitment to deliver is strong, unanimous, and unambiguous. And that's, I think, an important message. We've missed for 5 years, and we're going to fix that.
2: Meanwhile, futures on Wall Street showed the three major indices trending up at least 0.5% ahead of the opening bell. Fire officials in North Carolina have issued an urgent warning as dry conditions elevate the risk of dangerous wildfires. Sharon Chapman with the story.
8: The National Weather Service has issued a widespread fire danger alert, covering multiple coastal and inland counties across southeastern North Carolina. Forecasters warn that a combination of low humidity, parched vegetation, and gusty winds could cause any spark to quickly ignite into a rapidly spreading blaze. Residents throughout the region are being strongly urged to avoid all outdoor burning, properly discard smoking materials, and secure towing chains to prevent spark-induced grass fires.
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0: Thanks, Ricky. I see your text at 888-922-7234. Between using keys or a keypad, he prefers keys only because if the power goes off, he'd have to break a window in order to get in. Then he would have to clean up the glass, worry about his cats being missing, and then call someone to replace the window. Too much of a hassle. So just an easier solution with just using a key instead of these newfangled keypads and such, is what he says.
1: So if the power goes out, those keypads don't work?
0: Well, the kind he's talking about, I don't know. I think they were battery operated, but maybe he's got a different version there. I don't know. Okay. Anyway, thanks is what I'm saying for getting in touch, because we discuss these topics and then you chime in about them and we tell everybody about your comments. The number to text in is 888-922-7234 with some news.
2: The Roundup with Ashley Page.
1: Well, a new study finds adults actually get less sleep at the age of 40 than they do at any other point in their lives. Research said, though, things do get better as you age. People are sleeping more and more by the age of 60. Should be getting a great night's sleep by then. The research team examined sleep data on thousands of people over a decade. The team found women generally sleep longer than men throughout their lives, but they experience more interrupted sleep, particularly if they have children. Even so, the average woman sleeps 4 minutes longer per night than men do. 4 minutes doesn't seem like some kind of great win. I mean, I don't know. Is that any kind of great? Would you like
0: that
1: four
0: adds
1: extra
0: up,
1: minutes?
0: Though. Would you? Heck yeah, 4 minutes would make that's almost a snooze alarm length. But four
1: that's
0: minutes
1: true.
0: Times 7, 28 minutes a week, you know, almost a half an hour a week. Times of the year? Yeah. So
1: are you saying if you got 4 minutes extra a day, you would come into the studio in a different mood?
0: No, you're still here, so that's how that works.
1: So Instagram has officially launched one of its most requested features, allowing users to rearrange the post on their grids. Previously, posts could only appear in chronological order, apart from those three pinned on the top. Now you can long press and drag them into any position you want, so it gives the user greater control on how their profiles look. Update is rolling out now on Android and iPhone, although many users are still wanting that feature included on a dedicated iPad app. Well, Tom Hiddleston is set to host a three-part Nat Geo docuseries called Pompeii Out of Time. The series aims to reframe the tragedy of the story of human resilience and survival. It transports viewers to the critical hours before and during the eruption of Mount Vesuvius. It will debut on Disney Plus and Hulu July 23rd.

0: You know, it's we've got a theme going this week. I'm thinking, why break tradition? Let's keep it going with game time here as I have you try and identify these catchphrases from television shows.
1: Okay.
0: So far, they've been pretty easy, I think. Let's see if you can keep the streak alive. Try and identify this TV show.
2: Nip it in the bud.
1: No.
2: Nip it in the bud.
0: Oh,
1: is that a cartoon?
0: No, it is not. You gotta nip it in the bud.
1: Well, when you say it like that, it sounds like Barney Fife.
0: That's exactly who it is.
1: Okay, okay.
0: So the show
1: Barney
0: is
1: Barney Fife, Griffith Show, Andy Griffith Show.
0: That's right. Ange, I'm telling you, you gotta nip it in the bud. Is correct. All right.
2: You big dummy.
1: Oh, that's the Sanford and Son show.
0: Is Sanford and Son, yes. Based on, again, we've stolen a lot of shows from the UK that was based on Steptoe and Son.
1: Wow. Never even heard of that.
0: Yeah. All right. This one.
3: You're right.
0: Yeah.
1: Oh, that's, it's not the Munsters, but it's the other one.
0: Yeah.
1: Adam's Family.
0: Adam's Family. Yeah. Let's try this.
2: Bang, zoom.
1: I'm going to need that one again.
2: Bang, zoom.
1: Bang, zoom?
0: Bang, zoom. A show so popular that it inspired an animated version of the show.
1: No, I'm going to need more than that. That does not help.
0: Really?
1: No. Did I watch the animated show?
0: Oh, yeah. Yeah.
1: I did?
0: Yeah. But this was the... the precursor to that show.
1: No. Mm-mm.
0: Fowerth finished it off. To the moon, Alice. Bang, zoom. To the moon, Alice.
1: Oh, that's... not Green Acres.
0: Not Green
1: Acres.
0: But
1: it's one of those kind of shows.
0: Well, in terms of an original sitcom of television... Jackie Gleason.
1: The Honeymooners.
0: The Honeymooners, right? Which, of course, inspired. The Flintstones was almost a direct knockoff of that.
1: Really?
0: Yes, with Art Carney, Barney Rubble. Come on.
1: They never said that in the in.
0: They didn't have to. It was so obvious that it was a ripoff of the Honeymooners. Yeah.
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Well, there's etiquette, and then there's Japanese etiquette. What kind of standards are they setting at the World Cup? And can we all learn a little something from this, maybe? That's next.

Ashley and Brad Mornings. 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

0: World Cup is in full effect, and there's something that a certain fan base is doing that's kind of setting the world on its side. Just going, what? How do they? Because, look, I'll just, I know this much. My friend Trevor has lived in Japan half of his adult life. Mm-hmm. He is an American who has spent, we went to college together, and then at some point he went off there. He got married, has children there. Mm-hmm. And so he goes back and forth all the time, and he goes, Japan just operates on a different level than almost anywhere else in the world.
1: The politeness, the etiquette, just the
0: And he goes, you know, to their own detriment about some things, but for the most part, they do things way different than the rest of the world.
1: Well, and they grew up learning you return things the way you found them. I mean, from toddler.
0: Right. Yeah.
1: You absolutely pick everything up.
0: And that's exactly what we're talking about when it comes to World Cup. Because anytime you see the Japanese at a soccer game, as soon as it's over, guess what they're doing?
1: The fans.
0: They're cleaning up.
1: They're collecting the trash.
0: Yeah, yeah.
1: They're picking stuff up. I mean, it's like, and we've talked about this before, like when Americans go to like the movie theater and then they just leave stuff. All it's like, you know, or to a ballpark or whatever. They get up and the beer things, whatever. And it's like, you know, at least take your own trash.
0: Yeah.
1: But we just don't seem to do it. Not only are the Japanese fans picking up their own trash, they're picking up everything. I mean, the stadium was clean. And not only that, the locker room. They did the laundry. Yeah. The players.
0: Yeah.
1: They cleaned. They folded stuff. They took the pink and orange bibs that the players and the coaches wore to indicate their stadium. They stacked them by the door.
0: Yeah.
1: They folded the towel. I was like,
0: I know.
1: What?
0: It's amazing. What's really cool about the fan is that they bring their own leaf blowers, too. So I don't know how they do that, but sneak them into the stadium.
1: I mean, this sets the bar. Don't you feel bad now when you go to an event and you see
0: trash
1: everywhere?
0: I don't feel bad because, like you said, I'm one of those who cleans up and polices my own area.
1: I don't
0: leave a bunch of crap. Now, the thing is, if I have peanuts at the ballpark, I'll still try and keep them in a box or a bag or something.
1: People throw them,
0: I'm just like, wow, okay.
1: I know. So for you guys, does this make you maybe look around a little bit and think, you know, we could all just pick up a little bit more. We had a listener the other day that said she went on a walk and took a backpack specifically to pick up garbage.
0: Anyway, to the Japanese fans, we say, wow, way to show the world how it's done.
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4: 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Three players have set themselves apart from the rest, winning four Brick titles apiece. Gerald Harrington would win four titles in the 90s, David Wicker with four titles from 2001 through 2011, and Press McFaul would win his four titles from 1997 through 2020. Gerald Harrington, David Wicker, and Press McFaul, competing in the area's top amateur event, are each a four-time Brick Capital champion.
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that's a mighty long time. But I'm here to tell you, there's something else. The afterworld. A world of never-ending happiness. You can always see the sun. Day or night.

0: Here's just an observation that I made. The generations, it seems, are a little different. How's that for a broad generalization? But I also mean...
1: Just leave it there. No, yeah, just let it hang there.
0: You know, that's enough. That's a full and complete statement right there. The generations are different from each other. But this is another one. I've said many times, me at this age now is not the same my father was at this age when I was growing up.
1: Right.
0: And I said this to my son. He even said, Daddy, you don't seem like your age. And I'm like, you know why? And I'll tell you why. It happened to be 2 days ago. I said, I can remember my father would not be in the kitchen standing in a Batman t-shirt. I can tell you that much.
1: I don't think your dad owns a Batman t-shirt.
0: No, that's what I'm saying.
1: He always dressed up. He always looked nice.
0: He always had khakis and a nice shirt and stuff like that. I mean, business suits he wore to work and that. I was like, it's just the difference in generations. Right. I do things that I could never imagine my father have doing.
1: But for Father's Day, specifically with this weekend and stuff, Men's Health said, you know, when you compare yourself to your dad, you know, obviously there are things he did better than you and then things that you'd probably do better than him.
0: Yeah.
1: So, and not that they do anything wrong. Yeah. It's just what they did.
0: Right.
1: And so it's interesting because 64% said their dads are handier than they are. I know your papa was, but was your dad handier?
0: Dad was, was he handy?
1: Are you handier?
0: I think I'm handier than my dad was.
1: Would he have taken apart that dryer 14 times before he finally replaced it? Okay.
0: No.
1: 75% of the guys said that they are funnier than their dad. Do you think that?
0: My dad was the kind of... Wow. How do I even qualify? My dad was, like I said, he was on television. He was a TV host. Mm-hmm. And he was asked to host and MC events his entire, you know, career and life. He always had a joke and a quip and a something for every occasion. He knew everybody, was kind of like introducing every... he had a sense of humor that I think carried him through his entire career.
1: Right.
0: So that was part of it. His humor, I think, may be a little different from mine, but...
1: Okay.
0: I still have all of his books about the right quip to say at the right time that he
1: That's
0: has dozens
1: awesome.
0: Of those. So
1: you should bring that on the show for sure.
0: Yeah. But we both loved the Three Stooges. I mean, we both loved a lot of the same stuff. So,
1: and like you said, generationally, like dads of, you know, your dad's generation and even my dad's generation, they weren't as involved in actively raising families as dads are today. Only 30% said that their father was more active. You know, most of the people now say that they are more active than their dads were in you know, being responsible, doing stuff with the kids, you know, all that stuff.
0: Mm-hmm.
1: And 62% of people say their dad was more responsible than they are. So do you think, I mean, that's hard to qualify, but I don't know.
0: He was more responsible about some. Yeah, I think
1: okay.
0: so.
1: Okay, all right.
0: The way I handle bills and stuff, he was more responsible about that.
1: Really, Mr.
0: His management of paperwork, I think, is just a better way than perhaps I do it.
1: So. Well, I don't think you have a management style except for sticking on the desk.
0: No, I do. It works. So, it's my style. And it works.
1: So what do you guys think about this list? Where do you compare with your dad compared to where he compared to you?
0: Yeah, were you standing in the kitchen in a Batman t-shirt? Was your dad? Let us know at 888-922-7234.
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4: Good morning, I'm TJ Spiker. Here's the latest from our newsroom. Our lead story, before returning home from France, President Donald Trump signed a memorandum of understanding with Iran, ending hostilities while a more complete deal can be worked out. Here's Marcela Sanchez.
5: It's signed. It's signed.
6: Both Trump and Iran's president signed an interim agreement aimed at ending the war. According to both countries, the agreement calls for Iran to dilute its stockpile of highly enriched uranium. It also waives U.S.-backed sanctions on Iran and lets Iran sell its oil freely in a major concession from Washington.
4: During a meeting of NATO defense ministers in Brussels, Secretary Pete Hegseth criticized allies for not taking more responsibility for their own security. Karen Shamas has the story.
7: The Pentagon chief announced a six-month Pentagon review of American forces in Europe to ensure NATO moves towards Europe leading its own defence. Speaking in Brussels on Thursday, Hegseth called it shameful that European allies denied US forces access to bases for attacks on Iran. He emphasised the need for a new upgraded NATO, which he called NATO 3.0.
8: NATO 3.0 is post-Cold War recognition that it needs to go back to a real hardline military alliance.
7: The U.S. plans to invest $1.5 trillion in defense by 2027, focusing on protecting American interests and supporting NATO. I'm Karen Shamas.
9: AP Sports, I'm Geffen Coolball. Harry Kane scored twice to equal the English record for World Cup goals with 10. Jude Bellingham added another 2 minutes into the second half, and England beat Croatia 4-2 in the opener for both teams. England head coach Thomas Tuchel.
10: We played against a top opponent. I think we showed a bit of nerves. Maybe we wanted to overdo it.
9: Cristiano Ronaldo and Portugal were held to a 1-1 draw by Congo. Austria earned its first World Cup win in 36 years, 3-1 over Jordan. Ghana beat Panama 1-0, and Colombia topped Uzbekistan 3-1. MLB three-time Cy Young winner Max Scherzer of the Blue Jays landed back on the 10-day injured list with back spasms. The WNBA is expanding its schedule to 50 games next season, and the Vancouver Golden Eyes selected U.S. Olympian Caroline Harvey with the first pick in the PWHL draft. Geffen Coolball, AP Sports.
4: Also, the NBA champion New York Knicks take their trip down New York City's Canyon of Heroes for their ticker tape parade, honoring the team's first title in 53 years. And today's World Cup slate kicks off with Czechia and South Korea, followed by Switzerland versus Bosnia, before co-hosts Canada take on Qatar and Mexico takes on South Korea. Fire officials in North Carolina have issued an urgent warning as dry conditions elevate the risk of dangerous wildfires. Sharon Chapman with the story.
11: The National Weather Service has issued a widespread fire danger alert, covering multiple coastal and inland counties across southeastern North Carolina. Forecasters warn that a combination of low humidity, parched vegetation, and gusty winds could cause any spark to quickly ignite into a rapidly spreading blaze. Residents throughout the region are being strongly urged to avoid all outdoor burning, properly discard smoking materials, and secure towing chains to prevent spark-induced grass fires.
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0: Thank you, Anita. I see your text here, 888-922-7234. Anita is one of those sticklers that, I tell you, there are plenty of people who make comments like Anita. That wasn't fair, Brad. We have a trivia question. How many fingers does Mickey Mouse have? The answer is four. Mickey Mouse only has three fingers, and that was a trick question because three fingers and one thumb, LOL.
1: Oh,
0: it's one
1: true.
0: Of those old things. How many fingers
1: Thank
0: do you have?
1: You
0: say 10. No, you only have eight. You have two thumbs. I'm like, okay. It's like, we're going
1: to throw them off and call them phalanges.
0: We're going to go
1: You'll
0: that
1: really
0: far.
1: Freak everybody out.
0: Yeah, exactly. Anyway, thank you for the text is what I'm saying for contributing to the show with your thoughts and comments. Everybody can do so. It's voicemail as well. 888-922-7234. Oh, quickly, I want to get this one in.
2: But there's one I'd like for you to play. That's Larry Gross, Junk Food Junkie. That will rack people's brain. Thank you, sir.
0: Larry Gross, Junk Food Junkie. You've got it.
3: Yeah, in the daytime, I'm Mr. Natural. Just as healthy as I can be. But at night, I'm a junk food junkie. Good Lord, have pity on me.
0: Ah, such a good song. It's about a guy who goes his whole day eating, you know, hemp seeds and, you know, quinoa. But at night, boy, he becomes a junk food junkie. Moon pies and RC Colas. And it's a great song from a long time ago.
1: Funny.
0: Anyway, thanks for leaving the voicemail.

0: figurines. You're an emotional leader, coin or stamp collectors. I think one of your uncles, or maybe both of them, were either stamp or coin collectors.
1: My one uncle, yeah.
0: Was both?
1: Coin and stamp, yes.
0: Yeah, okay. Mm-hmm. So he was a complex go-getter, at least according to this list. And if you love movie memorabilia, you are a thoughtful, witty person.
1: Yeah, there we go.
0: So Ryan Seacrest is going to be hosting Disney Celebrates America, Nashville's Star Spangled Bash, a three-hour Independence Day special, broadcasting live coast-to-coast on Saturday, July 4th. The event features the All-American Rejects, Boys to Men, Brothers Osborne, Clint Black, Neo, Reba McEntire, Nick Jonas, Sublime, Tim McGraw, so many more. 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And that's your news.
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0: Game time on the show. How about the game of Password? This is, of course, based on the same classic television game show where we will have each other try and guess the secret password, giving one word clues at a time. Through the magic of radio, you, the listener, will hear that secret password without us hearing it in the studio. It's a whole mix-minus issue. That's how it works.
1: well,
0: it's pretty
1: insider baseball.
0: Exactly. It's pretty simple. You know how this works. I will go first.
1: Okay.
0: And the password is Sparkle. Okay, there's that.
1: Okay.
0: Oh, boy, I had to come up with words to try and get. Let's start with glint. Yeah, glint.
1: Gleam.
0: That would have been another one of my words to try.
1: Okay.
0: glitter?
1: Sparkle?
0: Yes! Sparkle! Got it. And two guesses, two words. How about that? All right.
1: The password is computer. Okay. All right. How do you describe it, though? Because it's... Oh, okay. All right. Machine.
0: Machine. Technology.
1: Okay. Information, maybe?
0: Computer?
1: Yes!
0: Okay. Wow. Not that difficult. All right. You seem shocked.
1: I just thought it was going to be harder to get.
0: Okay. All right. Let's try another. How about the password is humidity? It's almost too easy, but I'll give it a try. Why not?
1: Okay.
0: Florida.
1: Gator.
0: No.
1: Oh, because I thought you were going to.
0: I know.
1: Okay.
0: Weather.
1: Sunny.
0: This one's for sure. Moist.
1: Oh, humid.
0: Humidity, okay. Yeah, exactly.
1: Humidity, okay. Uh-huh. The password is taxidermist. Okay, animal.
0: Let's
1: go. We have to start somewhere.
0: I know, elephant.
1: Okay. Stuffer.
0: Taxidermist. Wow. Yeah, the stuffer.
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0: The list of this is probably longer than I have time to talk about, but things that I've memorized or that you have, we'll talk about next.
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0: Well, let me take you back once upon a time, because I'll just say this much. Being a pledge in a fraternity was a lot different way back when than it is now. It's just an observation I've had.
1: Don't go into detail. You're probably going to get in trouble.
0: I won't go into great detail. No, not at all. But I will say things like they had us memorize a whole bunch of things. The pledge class roll. The entirety of everybody who was in your pledge class, we had 29 guys. I had to memorize, we memorized everybody.
1: You still remember that.
0: Abril, Albee, Bott, Butcher, Sestero, Comer, Falero, Fremont, Gerard, Gerard, Heitman, Hicks, Infante, Jackson, Johnson, Jones, Kinney, Kimbrough, Kimbrough, Mazzoli, Norris, Penn, Paquette, Ray, and Ruth, Springsteen, Stella, Thomas, Wilson. Of course I do. You had to memorize the Greek alphabet, Alpha, Beta, Gamma, Delta, etc. We had to memorize the creed for the fraternity. To bind men together in a brotherhood based upon eternal. And we had to do all three of those in under a minute.
1: Wow. You're probably the only one that can probably still do all three.
0: I don't know. I think a majority of us could still do
1: that.
0: Yeah.
1: Because we had to memorize a lot of that same stuff too. And I, there's no way. There's no way.
0: You don't still remember any of it?
1: I mean, the alphabet, the pledge class.
0: Okay.
1: I know. It's crazy. And my sorority sisters and I still get together and do trips and stuff, and we'll bring up some of the things we were supposed to know. Most of us are like, I don't remember that. Things we don't store in our brain anymore. But my late roommate, same thing. He was in a fraternity, and he could repeat all that kind of stuff. And it's interesting because I've got friends. One of my friends memorized the first, I think, 100 numbers or 150 numbers of pi. I think the most I ever did was like 15. So there are things that there are people who memorize very interesting things, like, you know, all the presidents in order. Can you do that kind of stuff? Do you store that information in
0: Washington, Adams, Jefferson, Madison, Monroe was the first five. And then after
1: that, had a lot more sense then.
0: there's a lot of things I've memorized. Ask me why. Don't ask me how. My dad even says, "How do you store all that?" I was like, "I don't know."
1: It's just a place in your brain.
0: It's a sticky brain. And like I said, being a tour guide once upon a time, at Universal Studios, they hand you literally this binder.
1: It's like a script.
0: It's a phone book of information. They said, "Okay, you have to know all of this," and because if you got to stall, if you got to sit somewhere. Right. Because they're filming, you got to fill that with, all right, well, over here on the driver's side of the street, you just pull out stuff and start talking about it. So
1: I guess if you do it every single day I've got a girlfriend of mine that's a flight attendant. So sometimes just for, you know, giggles, we'll be sitting there at, you know, dinner or happy hour or whatever. I'm like, all right, tell me where the exits are located. She goes through the whole thing. And
0: with the two finger point.
1: She does everything. Uh-huh. If oxygen masks come down, like the whole, you know. But are there some funny, odd, like weird things that you guys or maybe your kids or your siblings or whatever have memorized and you're like, I can't believe it's been X amount of years and I still know blank.
0: Oh, please fill our voicemail. Please give us examples of the things you've memorized on our voicemail. The number is 888-922-7234.
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0: fun fact time here on the show, bringing you interesting tidbits of information. Today is International Panic Day. Panic Day is today. Also, also very close to that, International Picnic Day.
1: Yes.
0: If you forget the potato salad, there's going to be a panic for sure at your picnic.
1: No panic at the disco. This will be panic at the picnic.
0: That's right.
1: Because it's such a simple, it's one of those things we can all enjoy. It's, you know, that al fresco dining, which, listen, a lot of us had to do that, you know, 5-6 years ago. But even before this started way before then. It's just such a great celebration to get outside, share food, create memories. But none of this even existed until right after the French Revolution, because the parks were for royals to use only. But after the French Revolution, they opened up the royal parks. They said everybody come and sit down. So people did. They brought their food. They met other people there. By the early 1800s, the concept of picnics spread to Britain and the rest of the Isles. They actually have an official picnic society meeting near the Pantheon in London. And, you know, pack your favorite snacks. Pack extra, because, you know, you go, you bring a frisbee, you hang out, you might even make some new friends.
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2: Good morning, I'm TJ Spiker. Here's the latest from our newsroom. Our lead story, before returning home from France, President Donald Trump signed a memorandum of understanding with Iran, ending hostilities while a more complete deal can be worked out. Here's Marcela Sanchez.
3: It's signed. Signed it.
4: Both Trump and Iran's president signed an interim agreement aimed at ending the war. According to both countries, the agreement calls for Iran to dilute its stockpile of highly enriched uranium. It also waives U.S.-backed sanctions on Iran and lets Iran sell its oil freely in a major concession from Washington.
2: AAA says average U.S. gas prices fell below $4 a gallon overnight. The first time since March, the average cost for a regular gallon has been that low. Prices fell after the agreement to end the war with Iran was signed. And the Labor Department reports the number of Americans applying for jobless aid fell modestly last week as layoffs remained in the historically low range of recent years.
5: In the week ending June 13th, applications for unemployment benefits dropped by 4,000 to 226,000. That's in line with the 225,000 new applications forecast by analysts. The Labor Department says the total number of Americans filing for benefits for the previous week, ending June 6th, rose by 24,000 to 1.81 million. I'm Greg Watson.
2: The National Hurricane Center says Tropical Storm Arthur, the first named storm of the Atlantic hurricane season, has weakened to a low-pressure area along the Texas coast. While coastal watches and warnings have been discontinued, more heavy rains could cause flooding across the southeast through Friday. The National Hurricane Center's Dan Brown.
6: Most of the heavy rainfall is going to be across Louisiana and then parts of southern Mississippi and Alabama. And then as we move through the latter part of the week, there still is going to be a risk for heavy rainfall across parts of the southeast as kind of the residual moisture from the system remains over that area.
2: Arthur has already claimed the life of a 15-year-old who drowned near Houston on Tuesday. Former President Barack Obama gets a little help from his friends today as he officially opens his presidential museum in Chicago. Donna Warder has the details.
7: Former President Barack Obama dedicates his presidential museum Thursday, and helping him celebrate the opening are some big names: Bruce Springsteen, Stevie Wonder, John Legend, and Jennifer Hudson. Former Presidents George W. Bush and Bill Clinton will also be there. It's an invitation-only celebration that will be live-streamed, and it's the start of a weekend of events centered around the Obama Presidential Center, a nearly 20-acre campus on Chicago's South Side. The center opens to the public on June 19th, Juneteenth, but admission tickets are sold out through the end of October. I'm Donna Warder.
2: A heat advisory is in effect for the eastern half of North Carolina, as heat indexes will make it feel like 100 to 108 degrees this afternoon. Sharon Chapman reports.
8: It will be potentially dangerous to spend extended periods outdoors today in parts of North Carolina, with temperatures near 100 degrees this afternoon. The dangerous heat may cause heat illnesses. Isolated storms may also bring damaging winds and street flooding. Today's heat may reach the record high of 98 degrees, set in 2015. I'm Sharon Chapman.
2: Meanwhile, the heat is doing nothing to help with the exceptional drought in parts of the state. Conditions have forced the city of Durham to purchase water from nearby Cary. Durham officials say a non-destructive tropical storm could help ease conditions, but without significant rain, the city could move into Stage 3 water restrictions soon. This is Radio Network News. I'm TJ Spiker.
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Central Carolina's Classic Hits, 105.5 WFJA. Chris Morris back with you again, broadcasting live from the Speedy Express Shipping of Sanford Studios. Hope your Thursday is off to a great start. I'll be hanging out with you today until about 2 o'clock, helping you get through your workday, creeping ever so close to that weekend. Folks, the heat is back on today. We're looking at high temperatures today, reaching into the upper 90s. Currently, temperature already at 85 degrees under mostly cloudy skies. The sun is going to peek through and is going to drive that temperature up today. Again, looking at temps reaching the upper 90s with the heat index actually could exceed 105 degrees today. So again, it's going to be extremely hot out there. We'll give you some tips on how to help beat that heat coming up here in just a little bit. Now, we will have a cold front that will begin to move through the area this evening after 8 o'clock or so. That's going to increase our risk of some showers and thunderstorms. Some of those could be locally heavy, so be prepared for that. Low temperatures tonight getting down into the upper 60s. Now, overnight, we're going to begin to see the remnants of Tropical Storm Arthur move into our area, so that's increases our chance of seeing some widespread rain during the overnight hours and into the early morning tomorrow. Then that's going to move out. We'll see clearing skies. It'll be cooler tomorrow. We'll call it partly cloudy with highs in the upper 80s. And of course, with this extreme heat that we've got going on today, we want to remind you to be sure to hydrate. It is very important. Drink water before you feel thirsty. By the time you're feeling thirsty, you're already behind. Avoid alcohol and caffeine, and if you're working or exercising outside, be sure to take breaks in the shade every 20 minutes or so. Your body needs the chance to rest and stay cool. Stay cool, stay hydrated from your friends here at WFJA.

0: A Juneteenth celebration at W.B. Wicker School on Friday, June 19th at 6 p.m. Featuring performances by the W.B. Wicker Dance Team, the Brenda Johnson Community Choir, Ray Owen with Rod Brower, and the Together in Unity Choir. As well as performances, there will be a tribute to the W.B. Wicker Class of 1966, and the W.B. Wicker Alumni Association Museum will be open. Come out for an evening celebrating culture and unity. Juneteenth Freedom Songs, presented by the Sanford Appearance Commission, with support from Friends of Sanford, the Lee County Arts Council, and the North Carolina Arts Council. June 19th at 6 p.m.
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0: That was a theme to my senior prom. That gives you a clue as to how old I am. That's Extreme with More Than Words here on Central Carolina's Classic Hits 105.5 WFJA. Hey, the WFJA Sizzling Summer Cash Giveaway could put over $1,000 in your pocket. But time is running out. The first entry period closes on June 30th. 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We'll announce the winner on July 2nd, but you must be entered by June 30th. 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
2: Will Morgan of Laurinburg entered for the first time in 2017, and it didn't take long to establish himself in the record books of the Brick Capital Classic. Morgan would roll to an opening round 8 under par 63 to take a four-shot lead and would follow that with a solid 68 on Sunday to card a 131 total, the lowest two-day total in Brick Capital Classic history. Morgan would tie for the largest margin of victory with a seven-shot win, but his 131 total is still the best ever in the Brick Capital Classic.
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2: Good morning, I'm TJ Spiker. Here's the latest from our newsroom. Our lead story, before returning home from France, President Donald Trump signed a memorandum of understanding with Iran, ending hostilities while a more complete deal can be worked out. Here's Marcela Sanchez.
3: It's signed, yeah. It's signed.
4: Both Trump and Iran's president signed an interim agreement aimed at ending the war. According to both countries, the agreement calls for Iran to dilute its stockpile of highly enriched uranium. It also waives U.S.-backed sanctions on Iran and lets Iran sell its oil freely in a major concession from Washington.
2: AAA says average U.S. gas prices fell below $4 a gallon overnight. The first time since March, the average cost for a regular gallon has been that low. Prices fell after the agreement to end the war with Iran was signed. And the Labor Department reports the number of Americans applying for jobless aid fell modestly last week as layoffs remained in the historically low range of recent years.
5: In the week ending June 13th, applications for unemployment benefits dropped by 4,000 to 226,000. That's in line with the 225,000 new applications forecast by analysts. The Labor Department says the total number of Americans filing for benefits for the previous week, ending June 6th, rose by 24,000 to 1.81 million. I'm Greg Watson.
2: The National Hurricane Center says Tropical Storm Arthur, the first named storm of the Atlantic hurricane season, has weakened to a low-pressure area along the Texas coast. While coastal watches and warnings have been discontinued, more heavy rains could cause flooding across the southeast through Friday. The National Hurricane Center's Dan Brown.
6: Most of the heavy rainfall is going to be across Louisiana and then parts of southern Mississippi and Alabama. And then as we move through the latter part of the week, there still is going to be a risk for heavy rainfall across parts of the southeast as kind of the residual moisture from the system remains over that area.
2: Arthur has already claimed the life of a 15-year-old who drowned near Houston on Tuesday. Former President Barack Obama gets a little help from his friends today as he officially opens his presidential museum in Chicago. Donna Warder has the details.
7: Former President Barack Obama dedicates his presidential museum Thursday, and helping him celebrate the opening are some big names: Bruce Springsteen, Stevie Wonder, John Legend, and Jennifer Hudson. Former Presidents George W. Bush and Bill Clinton will also be there. It's an invitation-only celebration that will be live-streamed, and it's the start of a weekend of events centered around the Obama Presidential Center, a nearly 20-acre campus on Chicago's South Side. The center opens to the public on Juneteenth, but admission tickets are sold out through the end of October. I'm Donna Warder.
2: A heat advisory is in effect for the eastern half of North Carolina, as heat indexes will make it feel like 100 to 108 degrees this afternoon. Sharon Chapman reports.
8: It will be potentially dangerous to spend extended periods outdoors today in parts of North Carolina with temperatures near 100 degrees this afternoon. The dangerous heat may cause heat illnesses. Isolated storms may also bring damaging winds and street flooding. Today's heat may reach the record high of 98 degrees, set in 2015. I'm Sharon Chapman.
2: Meanwhile, the heat is doing nothing to help with the exceptional drought in parts of the state. Conditions have forced the city of Durham to purchase water from nearby Cary. Durham officials say a non-destructive tropical storm could help ease conditions, but without significant rain, the city could move into Stage 3 water restrictions soon. 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I'm TJ Spiker.
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Central Carolina's Classic Hits 105.5 WFJA. Chris Morris hanging out with you, broadcasting live from the Speedy Express Shipping of Sanford Studios. Hope you're having a great Thursday to this point. I'll be hanging out with you until about 2 o'clock, helping you get through your Thursday workday. And, folks, it's going to be another hot one out there today. Current temperature is already at 87 degrees under mostly cloudy skies. The sun looks like it's trying to fight through those clouds. However, eventually it will, and that's going to really drive up our temperatures. We're looking at highs today reaching into the upper 90s. So we're back into this extreme heat, at least for today. We'll give you a few tips as we go through the show today to help you beat the heat and take care of yourself as best as possible. Now tonight we're going to see a cold front begin to push through the area, which around the 8 o'clock hour could start to bring us some pop-up showers and thunderstorms, some of which could be locally severe, so keep your eyes on that as well. Those storms will move out in the overnight period. We'll see lows getting down into the upper 60s. Now during the overnight period, we're going to see another round, this more widespread rain, as the remnants of Tropical Storm Arthur will begin to move into the area during the early morning hours. So you could probably wake up to some rainy skies tomorrow. However, that'll move out by mid-morning, and tomorrow afternoon we'll call it partly cloudy. It'll be cooler tomorrow as we'll see highs in the upper 80s. Now, with this reminder, with the extreme heat that we're facing today, WFJA wants to remind all parents that kids overheat faster than adults, and they may not tell you that they're feeling sick. Be sure to limit outdoor play during peak afternoon heat. That, of course, between the hours of 12 noon and 5 p.m. Make sure that the kids are drinking plenty of water constantly, not just juice and sports drinks, but water. Watch for signs of heat exhaustion, which include heavy sweating, weakness, pale skin, and nausea. In doubt, bring them inside. WFJA, looking out for your family.

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0: That's Kiss here on Central Carolina's Classic Hits 105.5 WFJA. Well, big happenings coming to the city of Raleigh this Saturday as your Stanley Cup champions, the Carolina Hurricanes, are going to have their victory parade. Officials in the city of Raleigh have said they're expecting perhaps in excess of 100,000 people to converge on the state capitol to celebrate the Canes' 2026 Stanley Cup triumph. Apparently, you cannot find a hotel in the city of Raleigh right now. All the hotels are booked up for this weekend. The big parade will take place this Saturday at 11 a.m. down Hillsborough Street in Raleigh. They ask that if you do plan to attend, to please carpool because parking is going to be at a premium. If you've ever been in downtown Raleigh, you know that parking is at a premium on any day of the week, but especially coming up for this Canes title celebration. So they ask that you do carpool, and please, please, please anticipate there to be traffic delays. Again, big time happenings in Raleigh with the Carolina Hurricanes and their victory parade coming up this Saturday at 11 a.m. And if you're a Caniac, be sure to tune in at 12:30 this afternoon as I have a very special guest, TV play-by-play voice of your Stanley Cup champions, Carolina Hurricanes. Mike Maniscalco will join us to talk about the Canes' title run this season and what's next for the Canes looking ahead.
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0: 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And you can be a sharp-dressed man or a sharp-dressed lady if you win the WFJA Sizzlin' Summer Cash giveaway that's going on right now. 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It's all part of the 105 Days of Summer from Central Carolina's Classic Hits, 105.5 WFJA.
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2: I'm Jen Clark. Here are today's top stories. President Trump signed the Memorandum of Understanding with Iran on Wednesday night during dinner at the Palace of Versailles with French President Emmanuel Macron. However, the White House has not officially released the document to the public. Iranian President Masoud Pezeshkian posted pictures of the document to social media, showing his signature also on the memorandum. Pezeshkian called it a historical document and said that peace will be realized in the shadow of mutual respect. U.S. and Iranian officials are expected to meet on Friday in Switzerland to begin initial negotiations on implementing the agreement, which opens the Strait of Hormuz and eases sanctions on Iran. Both sides have committed to a more finalized deal within 60 days. For the first time since March, AAA says the average price for a gallon of gas in the United States fell below $4 overnight. Prices dropped after the agreement to end the war with Iran was signed by President Trump. And the Labor Department reports that the number of Americans applying for unemployment fell modestly last week, as layoffs remained in the historically low range of recent years. In the week ending June 13th, applications for unemployment benefits dropped by 4,000 to 226,000, which is in line with the 225,000 new applications forecast by analysts. The Labor Department says the total number of Americans filing for benefits for the previous week ending June 6th rose by 24,000 to 1.81 million. The National Hurricane Center says Tropical Storm Arthur has weakened to a low-pressure system. Donna Warder has more from Louisiana.
3: Forecasters say life-threatening flooding is likely in parts of Texas, Louisiana, Mississippi, Alabama, Georgia, and the Florida Panhandle from the remnants of Tropical Storm Arthur, which has been downgraded to a low-pressure area. Forecaster David Roth is with the National Weather Service Weather Prediction Center.
4: Three more days of heavy rain. It looks like Louisiana itself becomes less of a risk by Saturday. But for parts of Mississippi and Alabama, yeah, it looks like it's through Saturday.
3: Roth says already parts of southeast Louisiana received 7 to 10 inches of rain Thursday morning. Central Louisiana, southern Mississippi, southern Alabama, and the Florida Panhandle have gotten 3 to 5 inches of rain in the morning. In Louisiana and Mississippi, some communities have set up locations for people to collect sandbags. I'm Donna Warder.
2: Former President Barack Obama will get a little help from his friends today as he officially opens his presidential library in Chicago. Donna Warder reports.
3: Former President Barack Obama dedicates his presidential museum Thursday, and helping him celebrate the opening are some big names: Bruce Springsteen, Stevie Wonder, John Legend, and Jennifer Hudson. Former Presidents George W. Bush and Bill Clinton will also be there. It's an invitation-only celebration that will be live-streamed, and it's the start of a weekend of events centered around the Obama Presidential Center, a nearly 20-acre campus on Chicago's South Side. The center opens to the public on June 19th, Juneteenth, but admission tickets are sold out through the end of October. I'm Donna Warder.
2: A heat advisory is in effect for the eastern half of North Carolina, as the heat index will make it feel like 100 to 108 degrees, which can be potentially dangerous to spend extended periods of time outdoors. The dangerous heat may cause heat illnesses. Isolated storms may also bring damaging winds and street flooding. Today's heat may reach the record high of 98 degrees set in 2015. Meanwhile, the heat is doing nothing to help with the exceptional drought in parts of the state. Conditions have forced the city of Durham to purchase water from nearby Cary. Durham officials say a non-destructive tropical storm could ease conditions, but without significant rain, the city could move into stage 3 water restrictions soon. 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I'm Jen Clark.
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degrees. We're only going to go up from here, folks. We've got mostly cloudy skies across the area. Sun's trying to fight through the clouds. It's going back and forth between mostly and partly cloudy. We're going to heat up to a high temperature today in the upper 90s. So again, a heat advisory is in effect. The extreme heat. We'll give you some tips to help get through it as best as possible coming up here in just a couple of minutes. Now, tonight we're going to have a cold front begin to push through the area, and that could trigger some afternoon showers, or actually technically be more in the evening, looking more in the 7 to 8 o'clock range. We could see some showers and thunderstorms develop, some of which could be locally severe, so keep your eye on that. And then during the overnight period, after midnight, we're going to see the remnants of Tropical Storm Arthur begin to push through, so that could give us a better chance of some more widespread rain during the overnight period and could be into the wake-up tomorrow as well. Overnight, we're going to get lows down into the upper 60s, and tomorrow, as we said, we'll start off rainy and variably cloudy, and then it'll become partly cloudy in the afternoon ahead of another cold front that will begin to move through and could trigger some afternoon showers and storms. But it'll be much cooler tomorrow, mostly because of all the rain and a lack of sun. But we'll only see highs tomorrow in the upper 80s. Today, with this extreme heat, we're going to give you some tips to help get through it. We want you to know the signs of heat exhaustion. 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Call 911 immediately. Don't wait. Move them to shade. Cool them down with water. Remember, heat kills. Know the signs. Stay safe from your friends here at WFJA.

0: That's America here on Central Carolina's Classic Hits 105.5 WFJA. Hey, congratulations to the University of North Carolina Tar Heel baseball team. The Tar Heels took down West Virginia yesterday afternoon by a score of 12-7 out at the College World Series in Omaha. Carolina now advances to the championship series. They will square off with the Oklahoma Sooners. Oklahoma took down Georgia last night, so now we get Carolina versus Oklahoma in a best 2 out of 3 series for the national championship. It'll all get started tomorrow night at 8 o'clock out there in Omaha, Nebraska. As I said, first pitch is scheduled for just after 8 o'clock tomorrow night. And of course, you can catch each and every game of that best 2 out of 3 championship series on ESPN.
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3: 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Gerald Harrington would win 4 titles in the 90s, David Wicker with 4 titles from 2001 through 2011, and Press McFaul would win his 4 titles from 1997 through 2020. Gerald Harrington, David Wicker, and Press McFaul, competing in the area's top amateur event, are each a 4-time Brick Capital champion.
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0: That's Rod Stewart on Central Carolina's Classic Hits 105.5 WFJA. Well, we know it wasn't just luck that caused the Carolina Hurricanes to claim their second ever Stanley Cup championship. It was a lot of skill and a lot of hard work involved, and right now we've got a very special guest on to talk about the Canes and their championship. He was very lucky, and the fact that he had an opportunity to have the best seat in the house for this entire run. That's right, we're going to talk with the television and radio play-by-play voice. When you're as talented as this gentleman, you get to wear a lot of hats. Mike Maniscalco joins us here to talk about the Canes claiming their second ever Stanley Cup championship. Mike, appreciate you taking the time to join us today, buddy. And I got to ask you, have you slept at all since Sunday night?
1: Sunday night, no. but when I got to about, I guess we could call it Tuesday morning around 1 or 2 a.m. there after the flight back from Vegas, I found a chance to get some sleep. But no exaggeration, Chris, from Saturday night before the game until we got back to Raleigh, North Carolina, maybe about 19 minutes of sleep.
0: Wow. Well, eventually the body just shuts down, but it had to be such an incredible adrenaline rush. Whenever you saw Jordan Staal pick up that Stanley Cup trophy and raise it, and then everybody on the team getting their moment, Rod Brindamore, the head coach, getting his moment to hold it once again, reminiscent, bringing back so many memories of 20 years ago when he was able to do it as the captain of the 2006 team. Now he's come full circle as the head coach. But above and beyond just your lack of sleep and the sleep deprivation while you were celebrating, I wanted to ask you about your physical well-being, because throughout this run I was beginning to get worried about you and your partner Tripp Tracy body checking each other after every big Canes goal or big victory. So how's the body feeling after all this contact between you and Tripp?
1: I would be lying if I told you I'm 100%. We're gonna wait a week and go get evaluated and see what parts aren't where they're supposed to be. Some shoulders feel a little bit out of sock. That's for me. Mainly because I'm old, and for Tripp, is definitely going to have to eat, as he told me, I'm going to have to reevaluate trying to attack you on air again. I'm like, yeah, that's a smart play, Tripp. Let's not do that. There's some drywall in Montreal and Vegas that we might have to repair next year when we go visit. That's okay. But no, it was all part of it. Yeah, we got the booth cam, and the vice president of communications for the organization, Mike Sunheim, last year came up with the idea. And, you know, this year it's just something that came through. Just so you know, people have been asking, like, when are we going to settle this forever? We cannot get sanctioned in the United States. We've been deemed too violent to host any of that for a final throwdown with me and Tripp. But, I mean, honestly, when it's happening, Chris, you don't realize it's just part of the adrenaline that goes with it. And it's for as far as broadcasting goes and anything I have done in my career, this is the top. You imagine how good it's going to be, and then when it happens, it's about 5 million, and I think I'm undershooting it with that number, 5 million times better than what you thought it was going
0: to
1: be.
0: Oh, that's just fantastic. So happy that you and Tripp got an opportunity to call a Stanley Cup championship victory. You guys had an awesome call. And I tell you, post-game, whenever Tripp was getting all emotional, and I could tell you were getting emotional as well, it made me emotional just hearing you guys get emotional about it. But it was such a special moment and so awesome that you guys got a chance to share in that. And it's good to know that there won't be any ECW-style taking bumps in the thumbtacks between you and Tripp. Moving forward, Mike Maniscalco joining us here as we broadcast live from the Speedy Express Shipping of Sanford Studios. Talk Carolina Hurricanes hockey. The Canes are Stanley Cup champions for 2025-26. And Mike, I got to say, you called it back in the early season. Full disclosure for the listeners out there, I occasionally do some work on the Canes radio network, and I think it was back in maybe early November. You and I were sitting in the press box before a early season game, and I asked you your assessment of the team to this point, and you know what you thought the ceiling was for them. And you looked at me and you said, as long as the core stays healthy, I think they've got a shot to contend. So you had planted that seed in my mind earlier in the year, but I want to ask you, you know, you were obviously front and center for the entire season in this entire playoff run. Was there ever a moment, and if so, what was it, where it clicked with you, where you thought, okay, this is really real, this team, they're going to do it?
1: Well, you know, the funny thing about that is when the playoffs started, and I looked at, and this isn't the, oh, well, they didn't have to play Florida Panthers or didn't have this. You have to play who's in front of you. And, you know, when you're around the team the way that I am, they're so consistent, Chris. And you know this, the hardest thing in sports to be is consistent. Mm-hmm. That to put the same effort out every single night that's required to win. And, you know, some nights you're not going to have it. Some nights you don't feel good. Some nights, you know, your flight doesn't get in till 3:30 in the morning, you know, and then you got a game a few hours later. And these guys, just how they handle their business, how Rod Brind'Amour got them ready and prepared to play, and the coaching staff and the training staff. I mean, I could go on and list all of the names. Everybody had a hand in it, but this was a good team, and they embodied the next man up mentality. They didn't have Jacob Slavin, who for my money is the best defenseman in the National Hockey League, for 42 games this year. Mm-hmm. But Sean Walker steps up. Keandre Miller, who they acquired from the Rangers, had a great year in his first year with Carolina. And there have been guys who are veterans. I mean, 15, 16-year veterans step into Carolina. And they're like, takes you about a year to learn how to play their system the way they want to. But you bring in Nikolai Ehlers from Winnipeg. All the parts kind of came together. And I knew they had a shot when they clinched really early. And you just kept looking at the standings. And you kept going, they don't lose two games in a row. They hadn't, in fact, Chris, they haven't lost back-to-back games since January 12th. I mean, that's ridiculous. And then I kind of knew they had a shot to win it all when they, and it's going to sound, yeah, no kidding, but how quickly they got through Ottawa. And that was supposed to be a team in the postseason that was going to really give them problems. And they got through them really, really quickly. And it's always harder than it looks, but they made it look real easy. And then they got through Philadelphia the same way. And then they lost a game finally to Montreal in game one, and then they just ripped through them in four straight. And you're kind of sitting there going, you know, this team is darn good from top to bottom, and they were healthy. That was the other big part of this run, that they had their full complement of players for the majority of this postseason run. Alexander Nikitin only missed a couple of games, and, you know, Mike Riley stepped in and played two games and got two assists in his first game in the postseason. Like I said, anytime there was any kind of hurdle or obstacle, they just never let it stop them. They find a way to get through it, get over it, or get around it. And they're also a great team. It wasn't, this guy's got to go score for us to win, or we need the goalie to be great every night. They counted on the 12 forwards, the six defensemen, and whoever was in goal, they all played as one. And I've said it before about this Hurricanes team, and I'll say it to you again, Chris. It's never the parts, it's the sum. And at the end of it, they were the best. They were just the best team that was left in the National Hockey League the way that they played.
0: That is the voice of Mike Maniscalco. He is the TV and radio play-by-play voice of your Stanley Cup champion Carolina Hurricanes, joining us here on Central Carolina's Classic Hits 105.5 WFJA. And, Mike, you mentioned Rod Brind'Amour and the system. I wanted to ask you about Rod specifically, because as happy as I was to see the Canes claim this cup, yeah, I was probably happiest for Rod, because, you know, he was in, I think, his eighth season now as head coach of the Hurricanes after having such a storied career and, as I said, being captain of the 06 Cup team. But, you know, recently in the past couple of years, I had started to hear some Canes fans kind of rumble about Rod, about he could only get them so far, that, you know, they were, you know, flaming out in the Eastern Conference Finals, and, you know, maybe they needed to move on from Rod and bring somebody else in to get them over the top. You know, now that, you know, he's done this, is Rod finally going to get his flowers for just how doggone good he is at this?
1: He should. And by the way, those same people who were saying that, Chris, are now the same people going, I knew he was going to do it the whole time. Because we've been around sports our whole lives. You just know that that's how that goes.
0: And you're not saying sports fans are fickle now, are you, Mike?
1: No, I would never. How would I? And of course, you know, always read the comments, because it's always rational on social media. But no, he deserved this. And I hope he does get his flowers, because he took a team that, and I'll just be blunt, he took over a team as the head coach that, in NHL terms, was irrelevant. They hadn't made the postseason in 9 years. There was talk of, well, nobody wants to go play in Carolina. And, you know, they're just kind of, oh, that's right. There's a hockey team in Raleigh. And now he has made them. And it was his mission on day one that they are going to be the standard. They are going to be what the rest of the league is measured by. And when you win the Stanley Cup, you do that. And the hours that he puts in, he still puts in the workout hours. Chris, I know you'd appreciate that. I mean, he's still in there 5:30, 6 o'clock in the morning, mm-hmm. First guy in the workout room. And, you know, so much so to the point where guys who want to work out early, they're like, if he's in there, I'll wait. Because you don't want to, if he's asking you to do something, you're like, I don't know. You know, I don't know if there's some guys who are Mr. Olympia who can do the workout routine that Rod goes through every day. But it's that consistency. And then the other side of it that people don't get to see, and I do, he's just a great person. He just truly is. He cares about that group. They're not his players. They're people. He treats them as people first. It's how's your family? How's this going on? He is in tune with that. And I think part of it is, you know, he lived it as a player, but he understands that. But my favorite line ever is he hates being called coach. He goes, I don't call them player. Why should they call me coach? But he truly deserves this. He should be in the Hockey Hall of Fame. The fact that Absolutely. He isn't is just an absolute crime to me when you talk about getting your flowers. And now he's won a cup, as you mentioned, the captain of the Hurricanes, and now is the head coach. He should just walk right into Toronto and pick where his plaque goes. And you know, right over there, that's good. I'm good with it. But, Chris, you've lived in North Carolina your whole life. I got here 2 years after they won the Stanley Cup. There is not one person, and I'm just talking about the Carolina Hurricanes, there's not one person who is more important to what this team is and what they become in this area than Rod Brind'Amour. And I was so happy for him. I actually got a minute on the ice. And this is what he is. He looks at me, he goes, look at you, you're a champion. I'm like, I don't do anything. I just talk. And he's like, but he makes people feel a part of it. Everybody does. And that's his belief. And I'm just so happy for him that he got to do it. And there's some guys on that team, Jordan Staal, of course, with, you know, we were here when he got traded and he was supposed to be the guy. Him and his brother Eric were supposed to lead this charge. And, you know, it didn't work that way for six seasons. And now for him to be the playoff MVP was great. There's lots of guys deserving, but it begins and ends for me, the success of this team with their head coach, Rod Brind'Amour.
0: Absolutely. And yeah, you're hearing people, you know, say that he's now on the Mount Rushmore in the state of North Carolina as far as all-time head coaches, right, with Dean Smith, Roy Williams, and that guy that coached at Duke for a little while. they're putting Rod up there with them, so certainly high praise, and he has certainly earned that spot. There's no doubt about it. Mike Maniscalco joining us here talking Carolina Hurricanes hockey, your Stanley Cup champions. Big day in Raleigh coming up on Saturday with the Victory Parade that'll be going down Hillsborough Street starting at 11 o'clock on Saturday. We're hearing that in excess of 100,000 people expected in the city of Raleigh, and all the hotel rooms are booked up. So, Mike, did you ever think you'd participate in something where potentially 100,000 people would come out to watch you live?
1: No. I don't think I'd ever participate in something where like two people would come out and watch me do something live. So, yeah, it's a dream, Chris. It really is. There's that moment of you're like, you know, is this real? You know what happened, and you know, it feels like it just happened 5 minutes ago. And then at the same time, you know, did it really happen at all? And I get to see the one good thing about social media, you know, the things keep popping up over and over again. And I've actually been told they're anticipating more than 100,000 people, wow. maybe 150, maybe 200,000 people. So get there early, plan accordingly. It's just going to be awesome. And, to be a part of that. And then, Trip Tracy and I are going to be, from what I know now, we're going to be the MCs for the rally when the parade is done. So get ready for that, because that's going to be pretty fun. I'm sure that there are going to be some guys who take over the microphone. I don't know if we're going to have the 8-second delay. There's a little inside broadcasting for everybody. Maybe we need it. But either way, this group is really special, and it's going to be fun to be a part of that. And just to soak it all in, and like I say, I'm a small speck, you know, I'm a piece of lint on the suit of what this year was. And, it's just to be part of it is outstanding. And for me, the other part too, Chris, is to see how the area did come together and rally behind this team. Because as you mentioned, by the way, the guy is Mike Krzyzewski. I think that's his name, who you were referring to. I could be wrong. Yeah. I could be wrong. It could be John Shire that you might be referring to, but, but,
0: not yet.
1: You know, that, but that's the thing. You know, everybody's got the, you know, it's either Carolina blue or Duke blue or state red. Well, you know, those fences all come down, and to see everybody be a Carolina Hurricanes fan and celebrating this all together this year, you know, I know it's great when I'm going to the grocery store because we forgot to pick up something. And, you know, 15, 20 people are stopping me on the way to the checkout asking about, you know, what about this team or how this guy's doing. So it's just it's great to be a part of it. And the other great thing is 20 years ago, that kind of laid the foundation. And this championship, now that there was a generation of hockey fans, you know, all of those kids who were between 10 and 19, you know, now they're the buyers. This is their group. This really is their cup. And it's become a generational thing in Carolina. Hurricanes hockey is special to a lot of sports fans in this area. And it's the word I keep using, and I hate using it, is it's all been surreal since they hoisted the cup on Sunday night.
0: Oh, Mike, you let me in to my last question here. We got one more thing, and then we'll let you get out of here. And again, thank you so much for your time. But, you know, you kind of touched on it there, is, you know, the incredible support and the fan base is kind of coming together in this area, because it is a mixed bag of who you pull for down here in this area, because we've been so college sports centric in this area for so many years. But, yeah, I just want you to, you know, kind of speak on how you've seen the market grow, because so many national guys still want to take their pot shots at the Carolina Hurricanes and Carolina as a hockey market, PK Subban, and others. You guys were digging up old photos of the Greensboro Coliseum when the team first moved down from Hartford, and we're still talking about how this just isn't a hockey market, and, you know, they got all the lucky breaks and all this other stuff. And to me, that was such garbage. But, you know, if you would just kind of speak on how you have seen this, the entire market grow as a hockey market.
1: Well, I mean, all you have to do is take a look at the sellout streak, Chris. And I have been in every barn in the National Hockey League. And there are some where maybe the singular noise is louder than Lenovo Center, but it's not consistently as loud as that place is. That building, it is ear-splitting how loud it stays. Not just the one noise. Not the, oh, we're going to cheer a goal. How they are for the entire game. To see that, and, you know, there were a lot of years where it wasn't full. And, you know, for people who are out there who are, this is kind of like the life lesson. When these national stories get out there, they're just the easy, lazy stories that they can go to, because yep, they haven't put in the time to be around it. And then, you know, you talk to almost everybody except for PK, which the only upsetting thing for that about me, knowing PK the little bit that I do know him, he played in Nashville, which was a similar market,
0: yeah,
1: and he loved playing in Nashville. So, you know, he's, of course, bitter that Montreal lost, and, hey, that's fine. That's good. You know, you're going to play that card. You go ahead and do that. But for me, it's just kind of lazy. And, you know, there's the Canadian media that really writes a lot of the stories and the narratives that get out there nationally, and it's easy for them to just lean on those days because they're not in it all of the time. But I can tell you, if you want me to pick a building I would rather watch a playoff game in, be it Lenovo Center or be it Rogers up in Toronto, I'm taking Lenovo Center every day of the week. The knowledge of the fans, and just because you're around it for decades now and around the team and how good this team has been. And like I told you, for me, where I've seen it grown, take a look at all the flags that are out there, and yeah, the T-shirts and the hats and people talking about it. And you go into a sports bar and it's on, you know, you don't have to ask for it. It's on. Those are the things where you notice the change, and it happens little by little. And then, you know, for me, you see kids playing street hockey. Like that's yeah, you see the Aho jerseys and the Jarvis jerseys that are out there. And, you know, I go to, when the practices are open to the public at the Weight Competition Center, Invisalign Arena, you know, it's 1 o'clock on a Tuesday, and it's packed to watch them practice. Yeah. And, you know, that's kind of where I notice where it's really kind of grown, and especially in this area. And it's special because it's what we talked about just a few seconds ago. It's everybody's team. It's, you didn't go here, or you didn't get raised in this family. And these are this is our team for the area. And a lot of people have, you know, there are a lot of transplants, as you know, in the Triangle, in the Raleigh area, but a lot of those people have punted on their teams, and they become Canes fans. And I think that's where you see it, when they want to talk Canes hockey, not just that. And then the other side of it is, Chris, look at the ratings for this Stanley Cup. That should shut up all the national people. Like, oh, well, who's going to watch it? This has got to be a nightmare for the NHL. And it was the most watched Stanley Cup they've had in, I think, a decade.
0: Yeah.
1: So that's got to tell you how far that hockey in the South and in North Carolina has come, and in particular this area. And anytime I go anywhere and I do an interview in Winnipeg or Calgary or Edmonton, they ask me, well, you know, have they figured it out down there? I'm like, well, why don't you come on down, and you'll find out it's a hockey market. Yeah. So it's a hockey market.
0: Well, Mike, we appreciate your time. Mike Maniscalco, the TV and radio play-by-play voice of your Stanley Cup champion Carolina Hurricanes. And Mike, just as a personal aside, I know you downplay your role in the whole thing, but you did a tremendous job the entire season. You always have. And you and I worked together for many years, and you've put in so much time around this franchise and with this franchise. And, you know, you and I, you know, did morning radio together eons ago, and I know there were a lot of nights when you were doing post-game shows on the Carolina Hurricanes local affiliate, and a late night West Coast game, and you'd be done at 2 o'clock, and you'd had to be there at 5 a.m. for us to do our morning show. So I think it's fantastic that you get a chance to participate and be such an integral part of this. You've done a tremendous job. You've worked hard to get where you are, and man, I'm just so happy for you that you're rewarded now with a Stanley Cup ring coming your way. And buddy, you deserve it, and you've done such a fantastic job, and you're an integral part of the growth we've seen with the Carolina Hurricanes in this market and across this state. So I'm super happy for you, buddy, and I'm always just honored that I can call you my friend, and it's great to see great things happening to great people. So very, very happy for your part in this as well.
1: Chris, I can't tell you what that means, and coming from you, that it means a ton. And by the way, you're part of this as well. I mean, there were some of those nights where you got to fill in and do those West Coast games and show up at 5 a.m. to do that. And by the way, for people who don't know, am I allowed to say that you're part of the Hurricanes radio network? I mean, you did engineer a couple of wins in the postseason this year for us.
0: I'll take my credit where I can get. I was worried because I also did a loss too. I was there for the one loss before the Stanley Cup final, and I was thinking, okay, if I get to come back and do another one and lose again, they may ban me from the building forever.
1: But all right, I'm gonna dip into our past with you concerned about the loss. And considering it was Montreal, I feel this is appropriate. I give you the Frenchman's wave about your concern about that loss, my good friend.
0: Well, I'm just thankful that they had quality coaching and quality players on the ice to make up for my terrible producing. Oh. Mike, enjoy all this, buddy. Continue to enjoy this. Enjoy the parade. Drink it in. And let's do lunch real soon.
1: Absolutely. Every second. I've been soaking up every second. Thanks so much, Chris.
0: All right. Thanks a lot. Mike Maniscalco joining us here on Central Carolina's Classic Hits 105.5 WFJA.

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2: I'm Jen Clark. Here are today's top stories. Texas officials are praising the Good Samaritans who helped pull passengers out of a burning plane that crash-landed on a highway. Donna Warder has more.
3: The five people who survived a plane crash on a roadway in Laredo, Texas, late Tuesday, have several motorists to thank. They ran to the scene of the burning plane, split in two and on its side, and pulled people out as flames shot out.
4: Ay, Damian se metió.
3: Zyra Garza, who was in her car, recorded the rescue as her husband ran to help. A tow truck driver, Ivan Franco, also came upon the crash and grabbed his rescue kit that contains a sledgehammer and three fire extinguishers. Franco says he thought that at any moment the plane could explode. He says he didn't know if fuel had spilled. Police then arrived and helped the five people out, two pilots and three teenagers. A sixth person was killed. I'm Donna Warder.
2: According to AAA, the price of a gallon of gas in the U.S. dropped below $4 overnight. Sagar Magani has more.
5: Drivers are getting a bit of a break after the U.S. signed a deal with Iran. For the first time since March, the average cost for a regular gallon of gas is below $4. Barely. AAA says gas prices are $3.99 on average, as word of an agreement spread earlier this week.
6: Could mean gas prices that stay below $4 a gallon nationally. And it could mean diesel prices also see a fall below the $5 mark.
5: Gas Buddy analyst Patrick DeHaan was cautiously optimistic. President Trump touted a drop while announcing the deal yesterday.
7: Oil is dropping like it has never dropped before.
5: But U.S. crude oil prices are still about $13 a barrel more expensive than before the war. And it'll take time for oil to resume flowing through the Strait of Hormuz. Sagar Magani, Washington.
2: The National Hurricane Center says Tropical Storm Arthur has weakened to a low-pressure system. Donna Warder has more from Louisiana.
3: Forecasters say life-threatening flooding is likely in parts of Texas, Louisiana, Mississippi, Alabama, Georgia, and the Florida Panhandle from the remnants of Tropical Storm Arthur, which has been downgraded to a low-pressure area. Forecaster David Roth is with the National Weather Service Weather Prediction Center.
8: Three more days of heavy rain. It looks like Louisiana itself becomes less of a risk by Saturday. But for parts of Mississippi and Alabama, yeah, it looks like it's through Saturday.
3: Roth says already parts of southeast Louisiana received 7 to 10 inches of rain Thursday morning. Central Louisiana, southern Mississippi, southern Alabama, and the Florida Panhandle have gotten 3 to 5 inches of rain in the morning. In Louisiana and Mississippi, some communities have set up locations for people to collect sandbags. I'm Donna Warder.
2: Pentagon Chief Pete Hegseth lashed out at NATO allies on Thursday while also announcing a review of U.S. forces in Europe. Mark Carlson reports.
9: U.S. Secretary of Defense Pete Hegseth arrived here at NATO in Brussels before breakfast, and he was gone before lunch. During that short period of time, Secretary Hegseth gave a surprise speech at the start of the NATO defense ministers meeting here in Brussels, where he told allies that the U.S. was putting them each under a six-month review so the U.S. can analyze each ally's commitment to defense spending. He basically informed allies there is no more time to raise defense spending. They have to do it now. The Trump administration is still upset over some NATO allies denying the U.S. access to airspace and its own bases during its attacks on Iran.
2: 50,000 state employees in North Carolina will now be eligible for no-cost surgical procedures through the state's health plan. The Lantern program will wipe out all out-of-pocket expenses, deductibles, copays, and bills for eligible workers. State Treasurer Brad Briner says North Carolina is one of the first states to offer the program to employees. Some of the procedures covered include bariatric surgery, knee replacement, heart, and spinal surgeries. This is Radio Network News. I'm Jen Clark.
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Chris Morris coming to you live from the Speedy Express Shipping of Sanford Studios. Big thanks to Mike Maniscalco, the TV and radio play-by-play voice of your Stanley Cup champion Carolina Hurricanes, for hanging out and visiting with us a bit. Again, the Carolina Hurricanes Victory Parade in Raleigh will take place this Saturday morning starting at 11 a.m. They'll be headed down Hillsborough Street. Raleigh officials have stated that they are expecting in excess of 100,000 people to visit Raleigh this weekend for the parade. All the hotels in the city are booked up. Mike said he has actually heard that they may be expecting closer to 150,000 now. So if you're planning to head up and celebrate the Canes' victory, do so. Have a great time, but maybe plan on some extra time to get in and out, because there's going to be some gridlock in Raleigh coming up on Saturday for that parade. But well worth it for the Carolina Hurricanes to bring home the Stanley Cup. Taking a quick look at your weather currently, the

Remember when your biggest decision on a Friday night was going to the arcade, movie theater, or roller rink? Either way, this was the music playing. 105.5 WFJA.

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2: Will Morgan of Laurinburg entered for the first time in 2017, and it didn't take long to establish himself in the record books of the Brick Capital Classic. Morgan would roll to an opening round 8 under par 63 to take a four-shot lead, and would follow that with a solid 68 on Sunday to card a 131 total, the lowest two-day total in Brick Capital Classic history. Morgan would tie for the largest margin of victory with a seven-shot win, but his 131 total is still the best ever in the Brick Capital Classic.
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That's Paula Abdul, and the one that got it started for her, Straight Up. Well, taking a look at the clock on the wall, looks like it's time for me to head on out the door and head to the house. I appreciate you spending part of your Thursday with me. Keep it cool out there this afternoon. Remember, we are under a heat advisory with anticipated heat index of over 105 today, so be sure to take care of yourself. Let's do it again tomorrow from 10 to 2 right here on Central Carolina's Classic Hits, 105.5 WFJA. Don't you go anywhere, though. Bryson Lyons is here, and he's ready to play all the greatest hits from the 70s, 80s, and 90s for the rest of your workday afternoon, as well as your drive home. So keep it tuned right here, Central Carolina's Classic Hits, 105.5 WFJA.

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5: I'm Jen Clark. Here are today's top stories. U.S. officials say that more than 12.5 million gallons of oil have passed through the Strait of Hormuz since Wednesday night. Haya Panjwani reports from Washington.
6: Vice President J.D. Vance announced more oil is flowing through the Strait of Hormuz as part of an agreement to end the war. At a White House briefing, Vance says both the U.S. and Iranian militaries are doing their part.
7: The Iranians, for the second night in a row, did not shoot at any ships in the Strait of Hormuz. So far, they are honoring their end of the commitment. And on the blockade, CENTCOM has allowed north of a dozen ships to go through our naval blockade, and so we're also honoring our end of the early part of the agreement.
6: He said more than 12.5 million barrels went through the strait last night. Vance added he plans to travel to Switzerland for talks on the Iran deal, but he doesn't know when. He also lashed out at critics of the president, specifically Israeli officials.
7: If I was in the cabinet of the Israeli government, I might not be attacking the only powerful ally that I have anywhere left in the entire world.
6: Haya Panjwani at the White House.
5: Texas officials are praising the Good Samaritans who helped pull passengers out of a burning plane that crash-landed on a highway. Donna Warder has more.
8: The five people who survived a plane crash on a roadway in Laredo, Texas, late Tuesday, have several motorists to thank. They ran to the scene of the burning plane, split in two and on its side, and pulled people out as flames shot out.
9: Ay, Damian se metió.
8: Zaira Garza, who was in her car, recorded the rescue as her husband ran to help. A tow truck driver, Ivan Franco, also came upon the crash and grabbed his rescue kit that contains a sledgehammer and three fire extinguishers. Franco says he thought that at any moment the plane could explode. He says he didn't know if fuel had spilled. Police then arrived and helped the five people out, two pilots and three teenagers. A sixth person was killed. I'm Donna Warder.
5: The National Hurricane Center says Tropical Storm Arthur has weakened to a low-pressure system. Donna Warder has more from Louisiana.
8: Forecasters say life-threatening flooding is likely in parts of Texas, Louisiana, Mississippi, Alabama, Georgia, and the Florida Panhandle from the remnants of Tropical Storm Arthur, which has been downgraded to a low-pressure area. Forecaster David Roth is with the National Weather Service Weather Prediction Center.
10: Three more days of heavy rain. It looks like Louisiana itself becomes less of a risk by Saturday. But for parts of Mississippi and Alabama, yeah, it looks like it's through Saturday.
8: Roth says already parts of southeast Louisiana received 7 to 10 inches of rain Thursday morning. Central Louisiana, southern Mississippi, southern Alabama, and the Florida Panhandle have gotten 3 to 5 inches of rain in the morning. In Louisiana and Mississippi, some communities have set up locations for people to collect sandbags. I'm Donna Warder.
5: Ukrainian drones set a Moscow refinery on fire in a major attack on the Russian capital for the second time in a week. Karen Shamas has more.
11: Ukraine has hit a major Moscow oil refinery for the second time in a week, disrupting hundreds of flights at the capital's airports. Footage released by Russian media outlet Astra showed thick black clouds of smoke rising over the city as massive fires raged at the Moscow oil refinery about 9 miles from the Kremlin. Russian officials said Thursday that this is one of Ukraine's biggest drone attacks since Russia's invasion over 4 years ago. Ukrainian President Volodymyr Zelensky says the attack is part of efforts to force Putin to negotiate. The Russian Defense Ministry claims its air defenses shot down 555 Ukrainian drones overnight. Meanwhile, Kremlin official Yuri Ushakov told reporters that U.S. envoys Steve Witkoff and Jared Kushner will visit Russia soon, but stressed no date had been set as yet. I'm Karen Shamas.
5: 50,000 state employees in North Carolina will now be eligible for no-cost surgical procedures through the state's health plan. The Lantern program will wipe out all out-of-pocket expenses, deductibles, copays, and bills for eligible workers. State Treasurer Brad Briner says North Carolina is one of the first states to offer the program to employees. Some of the procedures covered include bariatric surgery, knee replacement, heart, and spinal surgeries. This is Radio Network News. I'm Jen Clark.
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The Go-Go's with Our Lips Are Sealed here on Central Carolina's Classic Hits, WFJA 105.5. 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I'm here until 6 p.m. helping you get through your workday and the drive home. Let's take a look outside. Mostly cloudy, about 93 degrees outside. This afternoon, sunny and hot, high near 99. Heat index values as high as 104. Right now, the heat index is up to 98. It'll stay cool out there. Tonight, a slight chance of showers and thunderstorms. Low around 71. About an 80% chance of rain tonight. So it's going to be all wet and hot for the rest of the evening. Hey, 2 o'clock is the entertainment hour of my show. This hour, I'm going to be detailing what's going on in the world of movies, music, and literature. Be sure you stick around. For now, we got some Steve Miller Band right here on WFJA.

Billy Joel with Big Shot here on Central Carolina's Classic Hits, WFJA 105.5. Your home for the best of the 70s, 80s, and 90s. Hey, it's Bryson Lyons here in the Speedy Express Shipping of Sanford studio. Of course, we are in the 2 o'clock hour, which is the entertainment hour of the show.

0: show. Hey, let's take a look at the Billboard Hot 100 right now. Debuting at number one this week, I Knew It, I Knew You. Exciting news for all the Swifties out there. New song that she wrote for Toy Story 5. Speaking of Toy Story 5, I will let you know all the wonderful movies that you can catch in theaters this weekend coming up later in the hour. For now, we're playing the best of the 70s, 80s, and 90s. 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
2: In the 1986 Brick Capital Classic, CCCC employee Ray Epley started the day at the very bottom of the championship flight, but cruised around the par 71 Sanford Golf Club layout on a breezy day, finishing with a 6-under par 65, passing everyone in the field to become a Brick Capital champion. Ray Epley of Sanford, the 1986 champion, with a 6-under 65 that is still to this date the lowest final round ever recorded by a Brick Capital champion.
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Boston with More Than a Feeling here on Central Carolina's Classic Hits, WFJA 105.5. Hey, it's Bryson Lyons here with you until 6 p.m., helping you get through the rest of your workday and the drive home. 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

0: Third Eye Blind with Semi-Charmed Life here on your home for the best of the 70s, 80s, and 90s, 105.5 WFJA. Hey, it's Bryson Lyons. We're in the first hour of the show. It's the entertainment hour of the show. And let's take a look at box office numbers right now. Number one, debuting at number one in the box office this past weekend, was Disclosure Day. It's grossed about $54 million, new movie by Steven Spielberg. Following that, Obsession, new movie, a horror movie directed by YouTuber Curry Barker. And, of course, Scary Movie from the 90s has made a comeback. Toy Story 5 comes out this weekend, comes out tomorrow in theaters. Be sure to check it out if that's what you're into. Take the family and have a wonderful weekend. Next hour is the Community Hour. I'll be telling you everything that's going on in the wonderful world of Sanford, North Carolina. And we're playing the best of the 70s, 80s, and 90s right here on WFJA.
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2: I'm Jen Clark. Here are today's top stories. U.S. officials say that more than 12.5 million gallons of oil have passed through the Strait of Hormuz since Wednesday night. Haya Panjwani reports from Washington.
3: Vice President J.D. Vance announced more oil is flowing through the Strait of Hormuz as part of an agreement to end the war. At a White House briefing, Vance says both the U.S. and Iranian militaries are doing their part.
4: The Iranians, for the second night in a row, did not shoot at any ships in the Strait of Hormuz. So far, they are honoring their end of the commitment. And on the blockade, CENTCOM has allowed north of a dozen ships to go through our naval blockade, and so we're also honoring our end of the early part of the agreement.
3: He said more than 12.5 million barrels went through the strait last night. Vance added he plans to travel to Switzerland for talks on the Iran deal, but he doesn't know when. He also lashed out at critics of the president, specifically Israeli officials.
4: If I was in the cabinet of the Israeli government, I might not be attacking the only powerful ally that I have anywhere left in the entire world.
3: Haya Panjwani at the White House.
2: Texas officials are praising the Good Samaritans who helped pull passengers out of a burning plane that crash-landed on a highway. Donna Warder has more.
5: The five people who survived a plane crash on a roadway in Laredo, Texas, late Tuesday, have several motorists to thank. They ran to the scene of the burning plane, split in two and on its side, and pulled people out as flames shot out.
6: Ay, Damian se metió.
5: Zyra Garza, who was in her car, recorded the rescue as her husband ran to help. A tow truck driver, Ivan Franco, also came upon the crash and grabbed his rescue kit that contains a sledgehammer and three fire extinguishers. Franco says he thought that at any moment the plane could explode. He says he didn't know if fuel had spilled. Police then arrived and helped the five people out, two pilots and three teenagers. A sixth person was killed. I'm Donna Warder.
2: The National Hurricane Center says Tropical Storm Arthur has weakened to a low-pressure system. Donna Warder has more from Louisiana.
5: Forecasters say life-threatening flooding is likely in parts of Texas, Louisiana, Mississippi, Alabama, Georgia, and the Florida Panhandle from the remnants of Tropical Storm Arthur, which has been downgraded to a low-pressure area. Forecaster David Roth is with the National Weather Service Weather Prediction Center.
7: Three more days of heavy rain. It looks like Louisiana itself becomes less of a risk by Saturday. But for parts of Mississippi and Alabama, yeah, it looks like it's through Saturday.
5: Roth says already parts of southeast Louisiana received 7 to 10 inches of rain Thursday morning. Central Louisiana, southern Mississippi, southern Alabama, and the Florida Panhandle have gotten 3 to 5 inches of rain in the morning. In Louisiana and Mississippi, some communities have set up locations for people to collect sandbags. I'm Donna Warder.
2: Ukrainian drones set a Moscow refinery on fire in a major attack on the Russian capital for the second time in a week. Karen Shamas has more.
8: Ukraine has hit a major Moscow oil refinery for the second time in a week, disrupting hundreds of flights at the capital's airports. Footage released by Russian media outlet Astra showed thick black clouds of smoke rising over the city as massive fires raged at the Moscow oil refinery about 9 miles from the Kremlin. Russian officials said Thursday that this is one of Ukraine's biggest drone attacks since Russia's invasion over 4 years ago. Ukrainian President Volodymyr Zelensky says the attack is part of efforts to force Putin to negotiate. The Russian Defense Ministry claims its air defenses shot down 555 Ukrainian drones overnight. Meanwhile, Kremlin official Yuri Ushakov told reporters that U.S. envoys Steve Witkoff and Jared Kushner will visit Russia soon, but stressed no date had been set as yet. I'm Karen Shamas.
2: 50,000 state employees in North Carolina will now be eligible for no-cost surgical procedures through the state's health plan. The Lantern program will wipe out all out-of-pocket expenses, deductibles, copays, and bills for eligible workers. State Treasurer Brad Briner says North Carolina is one of the first states to offer the program to employees. Some of the procedures covered include bariatric surgery, knee replacement, heart, and spinal surgeries. This is Radio Network News. I'm Jen Clark.
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It's the community hour here with us today. Hey, let's take a look outside. Partly cloudy, about 96 degrees outside. Heat index is 100 degrees tonight. Chance of showers and thunderstorms. Then showers and possibly a thunderstorm after 3 a.m. Low around 72, about an 80% chance of rain. Seems like the perfect weather to stay inside, stay cool, stay dry. Probably watch a movie on this wonderful Thursday evening. Hey, we're playing the best of the 70s, 80s, and 90s. We got a ticket giveaway coming up later in the hour. I'll tell you all about that coming up later. Here's Billy Idol.

0: The boss here on WFJA, of course, Bruce Springsteen with Badlands. Hey, it's Bryson Lyons in the Speedy Express shipping of Sanford Studio. Hey, Wednesday, June 24th at 6 p.m., Gary Louder and Smokin' Hot at the Mann Center for the Arts will be there. They are known as a soul, R&B, party, and horn tribute band. They play the music of Chicago, Earth, Wind, and Fire, Tower of Power, and Blood, Sweat, and Tears. 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I got a pair of tickets that I'm going to be giving away later in the hour. Going to give away the number for that after Mariah Carey. Hey, WFJA's Sizzlin' Summer Cash Contest is heating up with over $5,000 in prizes. 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Get your entry in by June 30th. 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
4: Will Morgan of Laurinburg entered for the first time in 2017, and it didn't take long to establish himself in the record books of the Brick Capital Classic. Morgan would roll to an opening round 8 under par 63 to take a four-shot lead, and would follow that with a solid 68 on Sunday to card a 131 total, the lowest two-day total in Brick Capital Classic history. Morgan would tie for the largest margin of victory with a seven-shot win, but his 131 total is still the best ever in the Brick Capital Classic.
7: Jordache jeans, crop tops, and Aquanet. Lots of Aquanet. 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

Mariah Carey with Make It Happen here on Central Carolina's Classic Hits, WFJA 105.5. Hey, it's Bryson Lyons. I got two tickets to Gary Louder and Smokin' Hot Wednesday, June 24th at 6 p.m. Preferred seating. It is in Row J, seats 7 and 8 at the Mann Center for the Arts, 507 North Steel Street, Sanford, North Carolina. I'm going to give away the number to call for that right now. The number to call, of course, is 919-921-8795, 919-921-8795, 919-921-8795. I'll take the third caller for these tickets for Gary Louder and Smokin' Hot. Two tickets, preferred seating, Row J, 7 and 8, at the Mann Center for the Arts. Doors open at 6 p.m. Wonderful, wonderful band. Hey, we're still playing some of the best of the 70s, 80s, and 90s. Here's Chicago with Hard Habit to Break on WFJA.

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2: I'm Jen Clark. Here are today's top stories. U.S. officials say that more than 12.5 million gallons of oil have passed through the Strait of Hormuz since Wednesday night. Haya Panjwani reports from Washington.
3: Vice President J.D. Vance announced more oil is flowing through the Strait of Hormuz as part of an agreement to end the war. At a White House briefing, Vance says both the U.S. and Iranian militaries are doing their part.
4: The Iranians, for the second night in a row, did not shoot at any ships in the Strait of Hormuz. So far, they are honoring their end of the commitment. And on the blockade, CENTCOM has allowed north of a dozen ships to go through our naval blockade, and so we're also honoring our end of the early part of the agreement.
3: He said more than 12.5 million barrels went through the strait last night. Vance added he plans to travel to Switzerland for talks on the Iran deal, but he doesn't know when. He also lashed out at critics of the president, specifically Israeli officials.
4: If I was in the cabinet of the Israeli government, I might not be attacking the only powerful ally that I have anywhere left in the entire world.
3: Haya Panjwani at the White House.
2: A new Gallup poll finds that less than half of Americans were able to afford access to quality health care in 2025. Only 49% of Americans say that they're cost secure, meaning that they were able to afford doctor visits and prescriptions last year. That's down from a high of 61% in 2022 and the lowest number since Gallup began tracking the numbers. More than half of Americans say they're concerned about being able to afford medical care in the next year, and 4 in 10 are worried about the cost of their prescription drugs. Adults ages 18 to 29 were found to be the most financially vulnerable. Gallup based its poll on surveys sent to more than 5,000 U.S. adults between October and December. Vice President J.D. Vance is quickly becoming the Trump administration's public face of the deal between the U.S. and Iran. Seungmin Kim reports from Washington.
5: I just came from the White House press briefing room where Vice President J.D. Vance took a number of questions on the Iran deal. Now, he's really become the face of this agreement for the Trump administration. He has been part of these quiet negotiations for some time, but really this week, he has emerged as the leading person. He's the leading messenger, leading communicator, leading liaison to Capitol Hill to really sell this deal. And he'll continue that role going forward. He is scheduled to go to Switzerland at some point to really start these technical negotiations with the Iranians. And while he has certainly taken questions from reporters like us in the briefing room about Iran and other topics in the future, he's going to be much more of that face going forward, particularly over the next 60 days, as the U.S. and Iran try to hammer out a longer-term nuclear deal.
2: A 1,200-year-old tree that's been linked to the legend of Robin Hood has died in England. On Thursday, the Royal Society for the Protection of Birds said that the oak tree did not sprout any leaves this spring and called it heartbreaking for everyone. The tree is rumored to have been a point of shelter for Robin Hood, the 13th-century bandit who stole from the rich to give to the poor as he fled from the Sheriff of Nottingham. According to tree experts, its roots had been starved and strangled off. 50,000 state employees in North Carolina will now be eligible for no-cost surgical procedures through the state's health plan. The Lantern program will wipe out all out-of-pocket expenses, deductibles, copays, and bills for eligible workers. State Treasurer Brad Briner says North Carolina is one of the first states to offer the program to employees. Some of the procedures covered include bariatric surgery, knee replacement, heart, and spinal surgeries. This is Radio Network News. I'm Jen Clark.
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Thomas Dolby with She Blinded Me with Science here on WFJA 105.5. Hey, it's Bryson Lyons here in the Speedy Express Shipping of Sanford studio. Let's take a look outside. I'm here until about 6 p.m. Partly cloudy, about 96 degrees outside. Heat index at 100. Watch out for that. We are in a heat advisory from now until 8 p.m. Tonight, chance of showers and thunderstorms. About a 80% chance of rain, low around 72. Tomorrow, showers and thunderstorms mainly before noon, high near 87. About a 90% chance of rain tomorrow. Y'all stay dry. Tomorrow night, partly cloudy, low around 62. Hey, we're in the 4 o'clock hour, which means that I'm going to be giving you lots of fun facts about today in history, some famous birthdays that have happened today, and some things that have happened today in sports, music, and just all around history. Hey, we got some Alana Miles here on WFJA 105.5.

0: The Brick Capital Classic Golf Tournament turns 50 years old this June 27th and 28th, and it is now time for a moment in Brick Capital Classic history.
1: With the Brick Capital Classic Golf Championship turning 50 years old with this year's event, the tournament has seen many records and low rounds throughout its history, and in our Brick Capital History Highlights, we will feature many of the records and milestones reached in the area's top amateur golf tournament. 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

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Hey, it's Bryson Lyons here in the Speedy Express shipping of Sanford Studio. It's 4 o'clock, which means it's the hour that I share all of the little fun facts from across the internet. Let's get into some famous birthdays today. Today, Paul McCartney, one of my favorite artists of all time, turns 84. Blake Shelton also turns 50 today. Yeah, you're listening to Bryson Lyons on WFJA. Hey, here's Belinda Carlisle right here on 105.5.

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2: I'm Jen Clark. Here are today's top stories. A manhunt is underway in Kansas City as police search for a suspect after a series of shootings in the city. Jennifer King reports.
3: Police in the Kansas City area are searching for a 22-year-old suspect, Oscar Sanchez Munoz, after five shootings Tuesday night. One victim was found dead in their car after an apparent accident. Three adults and one teen were wounded. Kansas City Police Chief Stacy Graves.
4: We are hot on the trail of the subject, and we want to make sure that he's taken into custody as soon as possible.
3: Police say an Uber driver taking fans to Arrowhead Stadium for the Argentina-Algeria World Cup match was among those injured. Two passengers told the outlet La Nacion that someone in a car came alongside their Uber and fired two shots. They thought the sound was a car tire popping until they saw the driver had been hit in the leg. Three of the shootings were along Interstates 70 and 670. Police tracked the suspect to a home in Independence Wednesday, but after an overnight standoff, when they entered the house, the suspect was no longer there. I'm Jennifer King.
2: A federal commission's vote will now make AI data centers a higher priority for energy regulators. Haya Panjwani reports from Washington.
5: Federal regulators have backed the Trump administration's plan to speed power to energy-hungry AI data centers. Members of the Federal Energy Regulatory Commission voted unanimously to let large energy users connect more quickly to the nation's inefficient and aging electric transmission system. That's to accommodate surging demand from power-hungry artificial intelligence data centers. The commission voted to direct six regional grid operators to ensure that AI data centers and other large power users are able to connect to the transmission system in a, quote, timely and orderly manner, unquote. Energy Secretary Chris White pushed the commission to help the United States better compete with China for superiority in the fast-growing AI sector. Haya Panjwani, Washington.
2: An estimated 2 million fans of the New York Knicks took to the streets on Thursday for an hours-long ticker tape parade to celebrate the team's first championship win in over five decades. At a ceremony, Knicks MVP Jalen Brunson says they finally did it.
6: There's a lot of people that have a lot of negative stuff to say. There's a lot of people who have a lot of opinions. But when you prove them wrong, you really don't have to say shit to them. Nah, they don't deserve it. They don't deserve it. Appreciate y'all. Thank you.
2: Knicks fan Matt Schmerz, who's been following the team for years, says it's been great to celebrate their win with the city.
7: It doesn't feel real at all. It's like a dream, but it's amazing. Seeing all the players and seeing them in person and then seeing everybody together.
2: A 1,200-year-old tree that's been linked to the legend of Robin Hood has died in England. On Thursday, the Royal Society for the Protection of Birds said that the oak tree did not sprout any leaves this spring and called it heartbreaking for everyone. The tree is rumored to have been a point of shelter for Robin Hood, the 13th-century bandit who stole from the rich to give to the poor as he fled from the Sheriff of Nottingham. According to tree experts, its roots had been starved and strangled off. 50,000 state employees in North Carolina will now be eligible for no-cost surgical procedures through the state's health plan. The Lantern program will wipe out all out-of-pocket expenses, deductibles, copays, and bills for eligible workers. State Treasurer Brad Briner says North Carolina is one of the first states to offer the program to employees. Some of the procedures covered include bariatric surgery, knee replacement, heart, and spinal surgeries. This is Radio Network News. I'm Jen Clark.
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Cyndi Lauper with Time After Time here on Central Carolina's Classic Hits, WFJA 105.5. 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And let's take a look outside, about 93 degrees outside, mostly cloudy. Tonight, chance of showers and thunderstorms, about an 80% chance of rain. Low around 72. Tomorrow, showers and thunderstorms, mainly before noon. High near 87, about a 90% chance of rain. It's going to be wet tomorrow. Tomorrow night, partly cloudy. Low around 62. You guys stay comfortable. 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

0: A Juneteenth celebration at W.B. Wicker School on Friday, June 19th at 6 p.m. Featuring performances by the W.B. Wicker Dance Team, the Brenda Johnson Community Choir, Ray Owen with Rod Brower, and the Together in Unity Choir. As well as performances, there will be a tribute to the W.B. Wicker Class of 1966, and the W.B. Wicker Alumni Association Museum will be open. 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June 19th at 6 p.m. at W.B. 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
2: The 49-year history of the event has featured a total of 10 different golfers that have won multiple Brick Capital titles. Three players have set themselves apart from the rest, winning four Brick titles apiece. Gerald Harrington would win four titles in the 90s, David Wicker with four titles from 2001 through 2011, and Press McFall would win his four titles from 1997 through 2020. Gerald Harrington, David Wicker, and Press McFall, competing in the area's top amateur event, are each a four-time Brick Capital champion.
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0: 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About 30 minutes left with you here today. I'm here until about 6 p.m. Hey, want to win some serious summer cash? The WFJA Sizzlin' Summer Cash Giveaway is giving away over $5,000, but the first entry period closes June 30th. 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You got to be in it to win it, and the deadline is June 30th. It's 105 days of summer on Classic Hits 105.5 WFJA.
1: Love to replace Barry at Wood Brothers. I'm Susie Armstrong. 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
7: Comes Jesse Love. He'll take his red and white Chevrolet from turn number four to the start finish line. He'll win at Phoenix and he'll become the 2025 NASCAR Xfinity Series champion.
1: Jesse Love has been tapped by Wood Brothers Racing to take the helm of the number 21 Ford in the NASCAR Cup Series in 2027, the organization announced today. The defending O'Reilly Auto Parts champion replaces Josh Berry after his departure was announced last week. The 21-year-old from California quickly accelerated through the racing ranks and won the O'Reilly title in just his second full-time season on the heels of an ARCA championship in 2023. I'm Susie Armstrong. This is NASCAR Today on the Motor Racing Network. The NASCAR Cup Series.
7: Green flag is in the air. Here we go.
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7: 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Up front, Tyler Reddick will spin.
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8: 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Denny Hamlin up off of the corner.
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Spin Doctors with Two Princes here on Central Carolina's Classic Hits, WFJA 105.5. Hey, looking at the time on the wall, looks like it's about time for me to get out of here. But stick around. We have a new syndicated program happening later the next hour. It runs from 6 until 10 p.m. this evening. Be sure you stick around for that. Hey, it's Bryson Lyons in the Speedy Express Shipping of Sanford studio. I'll be back here tomorrow at 2, from 2 to 6. Right here on WFJ. I'm going to leave you guys with some Madonna here today. Y'all be good. I'll see you tomorrow.

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The greatest hits live here. 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
2: I'm Jen Clark. Here are today's top stories. A manhunt is underway in Kansas City as police search for a suspect after a series of shootings in the city. Jennifer King reports.
3: Police in the Kansas City area are searching for a 22-year-old suspect, Oscar Sanchez Munoz, after five shootings Tuesday night. One victim was found dead in their car after an apparent accident. Three adults and one teen were wounded. Kansas City Police Chief Stacy Graves.
4: We are hot on the trail of the subject, and we want to make sure that he's taken into custody as soon as possible.
3: Police say an Uber driver taking fans to Arrowhead Stadium for the Argentina-Algeria World Cup match was among those injured. Two passengers told the outlet La Nacion that someone in a car came alongside their Uber and fired two shots. They thought the sound was a car tire popping until they saw the driver had been hit in the leg. Three of the shootings were along Interstates 70 and 670. Police tracked the suspect to a home in Independence Wednesday, but after an overnight standoff, when they entered the house, the suspect was no longer there. I'm Jennifer King.
2: A federal commission's vote will now make AI data centers a higher priority for energy regulators. Haya Panjwani reports from Washington.
5: Federal regulators have backed the Trump administration's plan to speed power to energy-hungry AI data centers. Members of the Federal Energy Regulatory Commission voted unanimously to let large energy users connect more quickly to the nation's inefficient and aging electric transmission system. That's to accommodate surging demand from power-hungry artificial intelligence data centers. The commission voted to direct six regional grid operators to ensure that AI data centers and other large power users are able to connect to the transmission system in a, quote, timely and orderly manner, unquote. Energy Secretary Chris White pushed the commission to help the United States better compete with China for superiority in the fast-growing AI sector. Haya Panjwani, Washington.
2: An estimated 2 million fans of the New York Knicks took to the streets on Thursday for an hours-long ticker tape parade to celebrate the team's first championship win in over five decades. At a ceremony, Knicks MVP Jalen Brunson says they finally did it.
6: There's a lot of people that have a lot of negative stuff to say. There's a lot of people who have a lot of opinions. But when you prove them wrong, you really don't have to say shit to them. Nah, they don't deserve it. They don't deserve it. Appreciate y'all. Thank you.
2: Knicks fan Matt Schmerz, who's been following the team for years, says it's been great to celebrate their win with the city.
7: It doesn't feel real at all. It's like a dream, but it's amazing. Seeing all the players and seeing them in person and then seeing everybody together.
2: A 1,200-year-old tree that's been linked to the legend of Robin Hood has died in England. On Thursday, the Royal Society for the Protection of Birds said that the oak tree did not sprout any leaves this spring and called it heartbreaking for everyone. The tree is rumored to have been a point of shelter for Robin Hood, the 13th-century bandit who stole from the rich to give to the poor as he fled from the Sheriff of Nottingham. According to tree experts, its roots had been starved and strangled off. 50,000 state employees in North Carolina will now be eligible for no-cost surgical procedures through the state's health plan. The Lantern program will wipe out all out-of-pocket expenses, deductibles, copays, and bills for eligible workers. State Treasurer Brad Briner says North Carolina is one of the first states to offer the program to employees. Some of the procedures covered include bariatric surgery, knee replacement, heart, and spinal surgeries. This is Radio Network News. I'm Jen Clark.
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1: This is the TJ Show, and look at that. It's Thursday, June 18th, 2026. I want to start the day talking to Bill in Westminster.
2: Now, I would never say anything bad about somebody's moms, because moms are cool.
3: All right.
2: But how can, with all the things your mom worries about, how can she enjoy life? If you worry about everything, you can't get any enjoyment out of the good things.
3: That's a good question.
1: Yeah, I've wondered that for a lot of years of my life. You may have heard on the show yesterday that by the time I got to the beach, we were all there as a family. My kids all thought they were going to the emergency room, and it was because of Grandma, my mom, who, by the way, always says,
4: every time you turn around, there's something else wrong.
1: And, you know, I think my mom enjoys life. She's actually very generous. She likes doing things for people.
3: She is a sweet woman, though.
1: Yeah.
3: I love talking to her.
1: Yeah, I just think she should have probably been a part of the FBI or the CIA. Maybe she is, and I don't know.
3: The military, for sure.
1: I think there are people that are like crisis finders, right?
5: Risk management.
1: Yeah. She would be great at that.
3: That's a good title.
2: That's the way my mom was. She overdid it. She worried about too much. Well, I finally got her to understand that not everything is dangerous. Yeah, there are some things out there that are dangerous. And at the beach, I can understand your mom making that mistake, because sometimes those two look a little bit alike.
1: Bill, just for fun, tell me something that's not dangerous, something we can do maybe over the weekend.
2: There are a lot of things that, well, anything can be dangerous if you're, you know, if you go out of your way to

0: thing that's not dangerous?
1: Eating a peanut butter and jelly sandwich.
2: No, you can choke on that. That peanut butter shock. Is thick, yeah.
0: Yeah. I'm just asking for one, Bill. Yeah. Come on, bro.
2: Hey, Bill, talking to you is not dangerous.
1: That's right. Talking to me is not dangerous.
2: There we go.
0: Yay! I'm gonna trust that. There he is, Bill in Westminster, telling my mom to calm down, but that was hard. It was a challenge. You know, she's got a point. We love you, Bill.
1: She worries about you. That's the important thing.
0: Yeah, she cares. She
2: yeah,
0: does.
2: She cares.
0: All right. You have a good one, Bill.
1: You too. Have right, a good care. One and keep up the good music.
2: Thank you, Bill. Take care of yourself. Bye.
1: Bye. Bye.
0: This is the Not Dangerous TJ Show. There's something.
2: There you go.
0: It's pretty safe to tune in here.

0: A Juneteenth celebration at W.B. 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
1: Many great shots have been hit over the last 49 years, but probably none better than we saw in 2020. On the third hole of a sudden death playoff with Jonathan Hockaday, Press McFall would drive through the fairway just short of the bridge on the par 5 18th, and then hit a low cut 4-iron off the hard dirt around the trees and within 15 feet of the hole that would eventually lead to an eagle 3. And his fourth Brick Capital title.
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0: This is the TJ Show, and it's a big movie weekend. I'm bringing this up now because Toy Story hits the theaters tonight. Well, probably this afternoon, too, right? Like, today's the preview day?
1: Yeah. Yeah, it depends on the theater, but yeah, you'll be able to see it today.
0: Are you rushing out to see it?
1: You know something? I want to see Toy Story 4. I want to rewatch Toy Story 4 before I go ahead and see Toy Story 5.
0: Kenny's got an issue where he has to watch all of the stuff before he goes to see a movie. Didn't you do this with The Mandalorian?
1: I did.
0: This guy, I'm checking in with him. How are you doing? Oh, I'm through season two. I'm like, didn't you watch it once already? Why are you watching it again?
1: It makes the experience more enjoyable for me. I don't mind it. I know it is a little bit of a time commitment.
0: Well, it's a lot of work to do. Like, it's hard enough to just get to a movie and sit down and watch a movie. Now you got to watch all four or just number four?
1: Just number four, because I hardly remember what happened in number four for some reason.
0: Okay.
2: I know, like, yeah, a while ago, right?
3: I do plan on it. Yeah, I would love to. I'm going to have my nieces and nephews for a little bit, so hopefully we'll go see it together.
0: Little nieces and nephews?
3: Oh, what, 13, ish. 12, 11?
0: Okay, yeah, that's cool. Yeah, I definitely want
3: to
0: see it.
3: Little enough to not pay bills, but grown enough to have an opinion.
0: Good. Mm-hmm. Well, Toy Story sounds perfect.
3: Yeah.
0: All right, here's Kenny hitting the streets about this. Test the waters.
4: Are you excited for Toy Story 5?
5: Absolutely not.
4: Why?
5: I am so over Disney and their rehashing of movies just to keep making money off of them.
0: Did you interview one of the villains in the movie?
1: She might be.
0: Is this the mom of the kid who blows up the toys?
1: Could be.
0: What is going on here?
5: Like, it's over. Like, it's a dumb movie. It's going to be dumb. It's not going to be as good as the first three. The first three were okay.
0: But, you know, that's a pretty good...
3: Who is she?
0: I think the first three were great. One
3: I
0: and three
3: too.
0: Particularly.
4: I remember the third one. I cried my eyes out.
5: Yeah, but otherwise it's just like, oh, it's the same thing. The toys are going to be sad. Oh, no. Wow, they went to a new kid. Like, there's nothing original about Disney anymore. They should just do something original finally.
0: Wait a minute. Isn't this the one where they're battling the screen? Or is that a different one?
1: The little girl gets a tablet.
0: Yeah, that's brilliant.
3: Yeah, it's original.
0: What else is putting toys out of business more than a tablet? This is very controversial in the toy world.
4: So I take it you don't want to sing You Got a Friend in Me, the Toy Story theme song, with me right now?
5: No, not particularly.
4: All right, I won't put any pressure on you. Thank you so much, beautiful dog. I hope you have a great day.
5: You too.
4: Good luck with everything.
0: See, you should have started singing just to see what she did.
1: She was such a downer that I just needed to get out of
3: sure
1: that
3: was.
1: Conversation.
0: No, come on.
4: Are you excited for the new Toy Story movie that's coming out?
6: Perhaps for my daughter.
4: You didn't like the Toy Story movies?
6: Oh, I
4: the
6: did.
4: Original ones?
6: I did. I just don't have tons of time for movies.
0: Feel that. By the way, I'd love to go sit around and watch tons of movies, but it's like, yeah, life be life.
3: Well, who's going to take her daughter to go see the movie?
0: Let's see.
4: All right, but for your daughter, you'll go.
6: Sure, yeah.
4: Are you prepared to cry?
6: If need be.
0: Yeah, if you can even conjure up a tear in this world. A lot of tear ducts have been sealed shut at this point. All right, well, listen, at some point, I hear you did get someone to sing with you.
1: Yes.
0: We're going to get to this later in the show. It's coming up on the TJ Show.

0: This is the TJ Show, our news. It sounds different around here. Kenny reads through every story he can find, and then he brings us the most interesting ones. Kenny, what's happening on the planet today?
1: Yesterday, we were talking about some more evidence that perhaps Taylor Swift is indeed hosting some kind of wedding-related event around the 4th of July at Madison Square Garden in New York City. There were reports that she's building some kind of stage at a production center in Pennsylvania. And now even more evidence, this time from the mayor of New York City. He was asked by reporters about the plans for New York City to ensure a safe environment around the 4th of July, especially considering the World Cup. And he says, we're the biggest city in the country. We're used to big events and we're incredibly excited for this one. And he went on to say, we know it coincides with the July 4th, America 250, Taylor Swift's wedding, all happening at the same time. He continued with a smile, and we're so excited to welcome the world here. So he may have let slip out that indeed he knows about the plans for Madison Square Garden on or about July 5th.
0: Well, hey, it's a hot spot. It's right in the center of New York City, the biggest city on the planet.
2: I mean, good for her. We're not invited, so I don't really care. She can do whatever she wants.
0: But you know what? Now I'm a little hurt. It's such a big space. She can't invite us.
1: There's room for us.
2: Right?
0: How many radio stations have played her songs for years?
2: And we didn't make her list.
0: Put us in the bleed all the way up top. We'll sit. Wouldn't you go all the way up top just to be there?
2: No.
1: I would.
2: All those stairs? Oh, my gosh, no.
0: All right, what else you got, Kenny?
1: Well, a faux pas from a local state representative in Connecticut. He was on his way, I guess running late, to an event to promote the local fire department and raise money for the fire department. And he parked in the fire lane outside of the elementary school where the event took place.
0: That's nice.
1: Yeah, so of course people saw his license plate, which
0: was
1: clearly...
0: Was he celebrating them by parking in the fire lane?
1: He said that there was a fire truck also parked in the fire lane and a police cruiser also parked in the fire lane. He thought it was okay.
2: They can park there.
0: That's what it's for.
2: It's made for that, exactly.
0: Was there a fire?
1: No. Just an event with firefighters raising money for them and promoting their causes. Of course, somebody took a photo and it went online, and of course he's facing a lot of criticism, so he's backpedaling a little bit.
0: What I'm finding is, I think politicians have comedy writing teams, and they're using them to do their politics. So I think that's actually very funny if we look at the humor.
2: Was he cited? Did he get a ticket?
1: No, he's just being called out by the public.
0: Oh.
1: For parking in a fire lane, out of all places, an event.
2: Which usually requires either you get a ticket or you get towed.
0: Well, the politicians don't get in trouble.
2: Right.
0: So, no, he's fine. I guess I would park there, too.
1: He's just being shamed publicly.
0: Kenny, thanks for keeping us somewhat informed.
1: That's what's happening.
0: By the way, if you only catch a tiny portion of our show and you want to hear more of it, you could just search for The TJ Show wherever you listen to podcasts. 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
2: I'm Jen Clark. Here are today's top stories. The Supreme Court ruled on Thursday that a federal ban on guns for unlawful users of any controlled substance is unconstitutional in the case of a Texas man who uses marijuana and has a Glock 9mm pistol in his home. Justice Neil Gorsuch wrote that drug use alone should not be a reason to send someone to prison and potentially ban them from owning firearms for life. However, Gorsuch also said the opinion was narrow and does not affect other conditions of the law, such as a ban on guns for drug addicts or a ban on guns for people who are intoxicated. The American Civil Liberties Union and the National Rifle Association praised the ruling, calling it a strong message. Marijuana is currently legal in 40 states, but still federally prohibited. Stocks rallied on Thursday as gas prices fell, erasing much of the losses from the previous day as the U.S. and Iran move forward on a peace deal. Seth Soutell reports.
3: I'm Seth Soutell, and this is the AP Markets Report. Stocks closed higher on Wall Street, taking back most of their losses from a day earlier. The S&P 500 rose 1.1% Thursday. The Dow added 72 points. That's about a tenth of a percent. The NASDAQ Composite jumped 1.9%. Tech stocks did well. Intel rose more than 10%. Nvidia climbed 3%. Crude oil prices were down for most of the day after the U.S. and Iran signed an agreement to end their war and reopen the Strait of Hormuz to oil tanker traffic. Airline stocks rose. American Airlines climbed 3.7%. Treasury yields eased in the bond market. The yield on the 10-year Treasury fell to 4.45%. Seth Soutell, New York.
2: A manhunt is underway in Kansas City as police search for a suspect after a series of shootings in the city. Jennifer King reports.
4: Police in the Kansas City area are searching for a 22-year-old suspect, Oscar Sanchez Munoz, after five shootings Tuesday night. One victim was found dead in their car after an apparent accident. Three adults and one teen were wounded. Kansas City Police Chief Stacy Graves.
5: We are hot on the trail of the subject, and we want to make sure that he's taken into custody as soon as possible.
4: Police say an Uber driver taking fans to Arrowhead Stadium for the Argentina-Algeria World Cup match was among those injured. Two passengers told the outlet La Nacion that someone in a car came alongside their Uber and fired two shots. They thought the sound was a car tire popping until they saw the driver had been hit in the leg. Three of the shootings were along Interstates 70 and 670. Police tracked the suspect to a home in Independence Wednesday, but after an overnight standoff, when they entered the house, the suspect was no longer there. I'm Jennifer King.
2: Residents of Moscow are complaining of black rain after a Ukrainian drone attack hit an oil refinery. 17 people were injured. Karen Shamas reports.
6: Ukraine has hit a major Moscow oil refinery for the second time in a week, disrupting hundreds of flights at the capital's airports. Footage released by Russian media outlet Astra showed thick black clouds of smoke rising over the city as massive fires raged at the Moscow oil refinery about 9 miles from the Kremlin. Russian officials said Thursday that this is one of Ukraine's biggest drone attacks since Russia's invasion over 4 years ago. Ukrainian President Volodymyr Zelensky says the attack is part of efforts to force Putin to negotiate. The Russian Defense Ministry claims its air defenses shot down 555 Ukrainian drones overnight. Meanwhile, Kremlin official Yuri Ushakov told reporters that U.S. envoys Steve Witkoff and Jared Kushner will visit Russia soon, but stressed no date had been set as yet. I'm Karen Shamas.
2: 50,000 state employees in North Carolina will now be eligible for no-cost surgical procedures through the state's health plan. The Lantern program will wipe out all out-of-pocket expenses, deductibles, copays, and bills for eligible workers. State Treasurer Brad Briner says North Carolina is one of the first states to offer the program to employees. Some of the procedures covered include bariatric surgery, knee replacement, heart, and spinal surgeries. This is Radio Network News. I'm Jen Clark.
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0: This is the TJ Show, and today is a special day for sports fans. Seems like the whole world, unless you were in Texas, was rooting for the New York Knicks.
1: Yep.
0: The numbers came in. Billions of views on these games across the internet. So many people tuned in to watch these games, more than some of the biggest games in NBA history.
2: Yep.
0: And I bought a Knicks hat because I'm from the New York area, okay? I'm a North Jersey kid. But I don't know anything about sports. And I thought this was the right day to do this because it is the day of the parade. The New York Knicks celebrating in New York City, their fans joining in.
1: That's right.
0: All basketball fans. Well, most, right? Not the Spurs fans. That doesn't work like that. I mean, I would think they'd be happy for the Knicks, but whatever. What I'm getting to is I started wearing a Knicks hat at the beginning of the finals. I'm a true bandwagon fan. And I thought, well, maybe I'll get on the bandwagon and I'll keep riding into the next victory season with this team. And I realized I don't like wearing a hat that strikes up conversation about stuff I don't understand.
1: Yeah. And
0: so many people were asking me, are you going to the parade? Are you finding a way? I didn't even know what parade they were talking about. And I realized this cannot continue on.
1: That's a red flag.
0: I wore the hat to the beach when I was with my family, thinking it impressed my dad. He was not impressed. He didn't talk to me once about the Knicks. Didn't even say nice hat. So it is now time to retire as a sports fan. This is a passing of the torch. I have my Knicks hat that I paid almost $50 for from Fanatics.
1: Yeah.
0: I am now going to hand this over to you. This is yours. Free of charge, just because you deserve it.
3: Wow.
0: Enjoy it.
1: Kenny, make sure you wash that.
0: No, I haven't.
3: Put it on right now.
0: I barely wore it. I also.
1: You haven't. Oh, are you putting it on your head right now?
0: Can you take a picture of that and post it at TJ Podcast on Instagram so everyone can enjoy your beautiful face in that hat?
3: It would be an honor. And truly, ladies and gentlemen, thank you. This is one of the greatest honors of my life. I remember when I first laid eyes on this Knick hat, it was not mine. It belonged to a man named TJ. A man who, despite every opportunity, watched approximately zero basketball games.
0: Is this a speech that you're giving?
3: Yes.
0: Okay, well, that is true. I watched 0 seconds of it. I did watch the YouTube highlight reel.
1: Yeah, would you watch some of them?
3: TJ, he bravely wore this hat into the world only to be confronted by dangerous individuals asking questions like, hey, what did you think of the game? Who's your favorite player?
0: That was a day. Yeah, I feel pretty stupid when you don't have an answer to that question. Who's on the team, I think, was my response.
3: Faced with this relentless pressure, TJ made the ultimate sacrifice. He looked at this hat and said, I cannot continue this charade.
0: And it's yours.
3: And so today he passes it to someone who can truly carry on its legacy, someone who suffered through the bad years, and someone who actually knows what a pick and roll is.
0: Yeah, I have no idea what that is. It sounds delicious.
3: TJ, thank you for your courage. I promise to wear this hat with the dignity, knowledge, and emotional instability of a true New York Knicks fan.
0: There he is. That's Kenneth.
3: Knicks in five.
0: A true Knicks fan. And that's yours, baby.
3: Thank you.
0: Go
3: this
0: Knicks.
3: This is an honor.
0: This
3: like Patrick Ewing.
0: Is the TJ Show.
1: I'm just drinking my coffee over here. Y'all done?
0: Yes, we're all done.
1: All right, good.
0: Thank you for turning on your radio today.
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0: This is the TJ Show. Yeah, it is a big movie weekend on the way. All you need to say, Toy Story 5. I mean, who's not going to see this movie?
1: Yeah, I'm definitely going to go see it.
0: I can't wait. You know, I saw a video that almost brought me to tears the other day, unexpectedly. So it was Randy Newman, who did the original You've Got a Friend in Me.
1: Yes.
0: And Taylor Swift is doing a duet with him. Did you catch that?
1: I saw it, but I did not watch it.
0: Oh, my goodness. It was so cool. And, like, he's just so at ease on that piano, the way he plays. And he's in his 90s. Right?
2: He's incredible. Incredible songwriter, still great piano player. Yeah, that was at the LA premiere last week.
0: Yeah, and it was this beautiful moment. And then Taylor, who apparently, I mean, she's a huge fan of the movie. Who isn't? She gets to write a song in it, and now she's singing along with the guy that she watched as a kid.
1: That's pretty awesome.
0: It's a pretty amazing situation there. So very excited that Grace. You know what? Can we post it on our Instagram?
2: Yeah, we
0: okay.
2: have it.
0: At TJ Podcast, we'll post it. I saw that floating around somewhere. We'll find it. Kenny hit the streets with a challenge. Get someone to sing along, right?
2: Yep.
3: Are you excited for Toy Story 5?
4: Yes. I am a Toy Story kid, and I may just go by myself without my kids first and then take them the second time.
0: What a great move. That's exactly what we should be doing. Listen, when the first one came out, I was 11 years old. Okay, I was a kid once. Just because I have kids now, I don't

0: to be a dad and get all distracted through the movie. I should be able to go to Toy Story 5 and enjoy it on my own.
1: Because, you know, at least one of your girls would have to go to the bathroom in the middle of the
0: movie. Oh, yeah. Yeah, forget about it. Yeah. Say goodbye to your movie watching experience.
2: And what's the strategy behind that?
3: Just to enjoy it myself, nostalgia and all of that. And then the second time, I'll answer all the whys and the mommies and all of that.
0: She's committed. She's going to go twice.
1: She's smart. She's done this before.
2: That makes
3: the
2: sense.
3: The second time. Because I know there's going to be a bunch of questions that are going to be asked that I have to explain to them, and I won't be able to watch the movie.
2: Well, I respect that.
3: Yeah.
2: Well, as a big Toy Story fan, do you want to sing the theme song with me?
3: Oh, no.
2: Come on. You got a friend in me.
0: There you go.
2: You got a friend in me.
0: Hey, there you go.
2: When the road looks long ahead and you're miles and miles from your nice home bed.
0: Isn't it tough ahead?
4: Tough ahead, yeah. I screwed up the lyrics.
0: You got to know the lyrics of this song, Ken.
4: Sorry.
0: Come on.
2: Just remember what your old pal said. Yeah, you got a friend in me. Thank you so much for
3: Thank
2: that.
3: Thank you.
0: She's afraid now.
1: She's like,
0: I don't know who this guy. This started out great. Now I need to do this for survival because I don't know what he's going to do to me if I don't start singing. But that's great. You did it. Good job,
4: Ken. I wasn't sure I was going to be able to pull that off.
0: You should do it again, and we can have another one. I want to hear everyone on the street singing along with you. Can you get two people to do it with you? Can you start a chorus? You know they do those flash dance mobs?
1: Yeah.
0: You should do the Toy Story mob.
1: It's just called a sing-along, I think.
4: All right. Yes. I'm going out on the street with a megaphone, and I'm going to get as many people singing along as possible.
0: Ooh, you know what? I just came up with a great idea for Toy Story 6. It's a Toy Story Mob Edition, and you get Martin Scorsese to direct it. Woody takes on a whole new – he's a little older now. Okay, we'll get to that. Let's enjoy Toy Story 5
1: first. Yeah, let's get there first.
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0: This is the TJ Show. Our news, it sounds different around here. Kenny reads through every story he can find, and then he brings us the most interesting ones. Kenny, what's happening on the planet today?
1: We were just talking about Toy Story 5 coming out this weekend, and I caught this headline: Disney's Toy Story 5 Rotten Tomatoes score officially breaks all-time franchise record after 7 years. It is the lowest rated Toy Story movie of the franchise.
0: Get out of here.
1: Yeah.
2: And by lowest, what do you mean?
0: Yeah, like, how low?
2: Yeah.
1: All right, let me explain. Toy Story, the original, 100% critic score on Rotten Tomatoes. Toy Story 2, 100% critic score, Rotten Tomatoes. Toy Story 3, 98%. Toy Story 4, 97%. Toy Story 5, 92%.
0: Oh, how about that?
2: It's still going to be good.
1: Still very good.
0: Yeah. How do you make that many good movies in a row? That's pretty rare. To be on number 5 and to be in the 90s, that critic score is not always so friendly.
1: No, not at all.
2: I hope this is it. I hope 5 is it. Like, I think I've had enough.
0: Well, there's a risk as they keep making them. You know, how great can they keep it? But they keep doing it. People love this whole movie.
1: I saw Tony Hale. He plays Sporky, the toy that's made out of a spork with a face.
2: Yeah.
1: And he was talking about, I guess, defending the movie because of Quentin Tarantino's criticisms, saying that Pixar wouldn't make another one if they didn't have a good story to tell.
0: Well, and that's been the standard for them for a lot of years. And when you read about their history, they really care about quality. And they've pretty much kept to that. I mean, there aren't a lot of terrible Pixar movies. Some, but not a lot.
1: Yeah, I mean, I can't think of any clunkers, really.
0: Kenny, what else do you have?
1: It's Father's Day on Sunday, and I saw this article that talked about the psychological and emotional benefits of dad jokes, telling dad jokes as a father to your family, to your children.
0: Oh, so it's good to be cheesy.
1: It is. Researchers found that the goofy playfulness and wordplay of dad jokes promote feelings of amusement, playfulness, and absurdity, which helps parents and children connect through a process called relational function. Also great for emotional regulation. They say understanding these jokes requires the audience to reframe their perspective, and a cognitive response that comes from that helps people regulate their emotions and manage stress.
2: Okay. I mean, that's deep. I think somebody's going to research it like that, but all right.
0: Yeah, I feel like you're setting us up for a dad joke.
1: No, I don't have any. I mean, they do talk about the anatomy of a good dad joke, and if it's going to be a good dad joke, puns, clever wordplay, that's one of the staples. A strong focus on small details. Also, literalization, so taking something figurative and making it completely literal.
2: That's annoying to me.
1: And then themes involving family members and pets are the top four.
0: Why don't you research some of the best dad jokes? Maybe we'll get to that on the show at some point.
1: Yeah, before you got it.
2: I mean, you being a dad, TJ, you don't have one?
0: No, I don't really do dad jokes.
2: I don't think you notice that you do sometimes. Sometimes when you're just flowing and talking, I'm like, dad joke.
0: Yeah, I'll have to think about
2: that. It's like in your DNA or something.
0: I'll try to capture them. Kenny, thank you for keeping us somewhat informed.
1: That's what's happening.
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0: TJ Show and Chris in Springfield, Oregon. What can we do for you today?
1: I've had a really bad last 2 weeks.
0: Why?
1: So I spent 2 weeks in the hospital.
0: What happened, Chris?
1: I was pretty sick. I have a deformed pancreas, so it kicks up every now and then. So this time it kept me for 2 whole weeks. Then I finally get to come back home, and then I finally get to go to work. And then yesterday on my way to work, I had a tire blow out on the front of my car.
0: Isn't that the worst, man, when things line up like that?
2: When it rains, it pours.
1: Yeah, so I was just having some crappy days, and I thought I'd call you so you could cheer me up, because you always do that.
0: Oh, well, okay. That's a good challenge. What can we do to cheer Chris up? J-Bo, any ideas?
2: I think Kenny should do his funny laughs.
0: What, the laughs that other radio people do?
2: Yeah.
3: Oh, you got a flat tire, huh? I bet that was a real pain in the butt.
1: Yeah, it pretty much really blew my whole day.
3: Oh, my. Oh, we got to get you a radio show, Chris. Oh, you're too funny.
2: That's funny.
0: Yeah, but I don't know if I like that. You know, sometimes they can gloss over someone having a really tough time.
2: But we acknowledge the fact that she had a tough time.
0: I know.
2: She did ask us to cheer her up.
0: Okay, so yeah, good job, Kenny.
3: Thanks, TJ.
1: Good job,
3: that's
1: Kenny.
3: What I do.
0: You know, the majority of radio shows, they don't want feelings in their show, right?
3: No.
0: How do you avoid feeling anything?
3: Well, what I do is I just close my eyes, I close my ears, and hold my breath for as long as I can.
0: Until you're about to pass out.
3: Yeah, and then I start laughing.
0: And that you never feel anything.
3: Yeah.
0: So, you know, here's Chris, who's very, you know, going through a tough time, 2 weeks in the hospital. As a radio DJ, you must have something to say to that would encourage her.
3: Yeah, tell me, what noise am I making? What was that? Can you name the mystery sound?
1: Oh, I have no idea. Are you vomiting?
3: That was close. I bent over to tie my shoe.
0: Oh.
2: That's me every morning.
1: Yep.
0: Wow. Well, you know, this show is very funny. Maybe we should do this a little more often. I don't know. There might be something here, Chris.
3: Now, what's your favorite radio station?
0: No, you don't have to say it. There's a lot of radio stations out there.
4: Tell us the phrase that pays.
0: No, don't say the phrase that pays.
1: Oh, you guys are so awesome. I love talking to you guys.
0: Well, Chris, listen, I'm so happy to hear that you're out of the hospital. Stay strong. Life throws us these wild curveballs.
2: Yes.
0: And you know what? Listen, I got my own curveballs. Everyone's got curveballs. Mm-hmm. And the more that we can live through it, the stronger that we get. And I keep seeing that over and over again. And so you're going to be able to do things that a lot of people will never be able to do just because of what you're going through.
2: Yeah, we're
0: going
2: to bob and weave these curveballs together. Mm-hmm. Just left, right, left, right.
1: Right.
0: Well, Chris, we appreciate you. You call us anytime, okay?
1: Thank you, guys. Have a wonderful day.
0: You too.
2: You too. Take care of yourself.
1: All right. Bye.
2: Bye.
0: Bye. There's Chris on the TJ Show.
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0: Cause I gotta have faith. I gotta have faith. Cause I gotta have faith.
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